0: time.
1: It's ludicrous. It just, yeah, doesn't make sense. Why would you inflict what's happening to us now? Why would you do that to yourself?
0: Detectives have declared Gus's disappearance a major crime, but are yet to lay any charges or make any arrests. Lee Harrison, Air News.
2: The Australian Bureau of Statistics is reminding people, particularly in regional and rural communities, that applications are now open to work as part of this year's census. More than 16,000 field officers are required across the country, with recruitment now well underway. Roles will start in early July, with the census to be held on Tuesday, 11th of August. Census National Spokesperson Emily Walter says field officers assist with a range of tasks, with local knowledge a critical part of the role.
3: We're looking for people from the local community. These are very rewarding roles, and I really encourage people to get online, go to census.abs.gov.au/jobs, and there they'll be able to find out more about these field officer roles. They're very important.
2: And turning briefly to finance, and the Australian dollar this hour is buying 70 US cents. And oil is trading at $80.59 US per barrel. This is Air News. Round 16 of the NRL wrapped up yesterday with three games decided. Here's Terry Daniel.
4: The Melbourne Storm are climbing the NRL ladder, posting their third straight win with a 42-20 defeat of the Canberra Raiders in Melbourne. It was a fitting way to mark Cameron Munster's milestone 250th match. In the other games, the New Zealand Warriors dominated the North Queensland Cowboys in Christchurch, winning 38-20. Meanwhile, the Cronulla Sharks went down to the Sydney Roosters, 27-8. Terry Daniel, Air Sport.
2: To tennis, and the men's qualifying commences at Wimbledon tonight and includes a number of Australian players. Air Sport's Paul Walsh has all the details.
5: 128 hopefuls will take to the courts looking to gain entry into next week's main draw. Amongst those playing for one of the 16 places up for grabs will be six Australians, including Tristan Schoolkate, Dane Sweeney, Alex Bolt, Chris O'Connell, James McCabe and Bernard Tomic. O'Connell comes fresh from his victory at Nottingham last week, while Tomic will be hoping to secure a place in the SW19 main draw for the first time since 2019. Seven Australians have already gained direct entry into the men's draw for Wimbledon 2026, which starts next Monday. Paul Walsh for Air Sport.
2: Turning briefly to the World Cup, and Belgium was down to 10 men for the final 24 minutes of its match against Iran, with the match finishing in a nil-all draw. And in cricket news, Ben Stokes will return for England for the third test against New Zealand after missing the second test due to a nightclub incident. Australian Independent Radio News.
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8: 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Happy to have your company. Real life stories transform lives, and real life stories renew mindsets. So it's not only about making decisions, it's about taking action. One step at a time, one step at a time. So keep your momentum wherever you are at, and move on if there is no momentum. So to kickstart my second hour, here's a reach.

I'm traveling right now, and my travels to various countries have taught me a lot of things. And one of the things that I've learned is that heartbreak is one of the major causes of heart issues. If one can fix the problem quickly, it means you have a heart to beat properly for the next couple of years. Some of us exercise to keep ourselves fit. Some of us, like me, read the Bible to keep ourselves sane. And most of the time, like me, I find clear directions and instructions because there are a lot of stories in the Bible. And most of us also tend to read other books and get knowledge out of it. And reading books alone is not enough. Life experiences are your best teachers. We read to encourage ourselves because most of the time it has happy endings. But the best teacher is your daily experiences. We go through trials and challenges, but in the trials and challenges we learn. So don't take shortcuts. Stop and ask yourself, what have I learned from this? And keep moving. Don't get stuck in the past. Forgive yourself and move on. The past has a way of fixing itself. Remember, the past is a person too. It's your old self. You can't go backwards and fix it. Can you? So renew your mind and enjoy what's before you. We have one shot at life, and I want to give everything I have to take the next bold step. You don't need many people to be on the same page with you. You just need to be on the same page with yourself. And as you walk, and if you're wrong, someone is going to point it out to you. So don't depend and stay stuck with other people's opinion. They are stuck too. And they may put things on you that they will never do. So stay tuned in as I bring an interview with Tanya Hall, CEO and founder of Hearts for Hearts.

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1: So Tanya Hall, CEO and founder of Hearts for Heart Melbourne Victoria, has contributed over 10 years' work within the not-for-profit sector. Through her own experience of living with heart disease, she founded Hearts for Heart in 2011, a national organization supporting, educating, and advocating for Australians living with heart disease. Through Tanya's hard work and advocacy, Hearts for Heart has grown exponentially and is now seen as an expert voice in the field of patient education and support for heart disease. So following the success in Australia, Hearts for Heart has now expanded to New Zealand. Tanya is often called upon to present at clinician, research and industry conferences and contacted by the media to contribute to cardiac related stories. Hi Tanya, welcome to Alive 90.5.
2: Thank you for having me.
1: So can you tell us more about heart failure?
2: Heart failure is a chronic condition where the heart doesn't pump effectively to meet the body's needs and is often linked with other conditions like kidney disease and diabetes.
1: How common is the condition in Australia?
2: So approximately 500,000 Australians are living with heart failure. Around 67,000 people are diagnosed with heart failure each year, and it leads to around 158,000 hospital admissions each year. People over the age of 65 are at the highest risk of developing heart failure, and this burden on the healthcare system is expected to increase due to our aging population and improve survival from other heart conditions.
1: What connected conditions are linked to heart failure?
2: So many people don't realise that heart failure is closely linked to other chronic health conditions. These are often referred to as connected conditions and can include kidney disease, type 2 diabetes, high blood pressure, obesity, and mental health conditions. But kidney disease is one of the most common, serious, and under-recognized connected conditions of heart failure. And nearly half of people with heart failure are also living with chronic kidney disease, leading to worse outcomes and more frequent hospitalizations.
1: Why is it important for Australians to understand the connection between heart failure and other
2: conditions often occur together and can contribute to the development of heart failure or fast track its progression. Unfortunately, because these conditions are connected, when one gets worse, others often follow, which makes the management more complex. Many Australians may not realise that symptoms such as breathlessness, fatigue or swelling can be linked to heart failure or related conditions. Recognising symptoms early is key to timely diagnosis.
1: So thank you, Tanya, for sharing your thoughts and expertise on heart failure awareness. So from all of us on Alive 90.5, we want to wish you only the very best.
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listening to BU on Community Radio Lab 90.5, and I'm your host, Dorothy, taking you through life experiences by telling and retelling stories, changing one life at a time. Recently, I had the privilege of visiting a country, and I joined a team of people who flew in from other countries, visiting some remote villages where they have already started some work. The place was about 9-hour drive from the airport. The team traveled further, about 2 hours, into these villages to meet the people while staying updated with their cause and action. We stayed for a week, and I've come to learn that the residents in these villages have put all their resources into good use. One lady said, "If I don't plant, I don't get to eat." They dig the ground for water supplies, and it touched my heart to see how much of wastage is happening around us. Our group has decided to raise funds for the needy villages here to build a water and sanitation facility. They are also in need of a mobile clinic. They are bitten by snakes, and there are no doctors or ambulances in sight, and they die. We all have to wake up and do our part. Small or great, it does not matter. Don't do it to get a name or become famous. Make sure the need is met. So I'm working on a proposal and putting it forward to the respective organizations that we have discovered. A group of people have been working hard to build these lives to their best ability all these years. And now, after seeing it for myself, I have identified that they need clean water and mobile clinics to stay alive. The community is very much in unity, and they have a strong team doing their best. But I want to go in and finish it. I can never drink unhealthy water. Why should they? I can never live in an environment like that. Why should they? It touched my heart to see and know the love and care they had for visitors. We had the best coconut water straight from the tree, honey straight from the honeycomb where they use their hands to squeeze the honey out. I was thinking that I'm going to change their lives, but they have changed mine. I felt so loved and cared for that I came home with a full heart. And so much joy to do something for these villages who are deprived of basic human supplies. I have a purpose now to not only bring hope, but to see lives change. I'll be updating my progress on my show from time to time because I bring real life stories. So keep us in your prayers to help them.

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5: 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Five. Five. Whoa.

a.m. to 11 a.m. Sydney time. Remember to look after yourself and try to get out of your routine once in a while. Journal your thoughts and do something that you have been afraid to do. Have a great day and a great weekend. And don't forget to take someone out for a cup of coffee. Who knows? They may need a friend. So signing up now, this is Your Sound, your community, Alive 90.5.

I came upon a prison ship, bound down by iron chains. I cleared the land, endured the lash, and waited for the rains. I'm a settler, I'm a farmer's wife, on a dry and barren run. A convict, then a free man, I became Australian. I'm the daughter of a digger who sought the mother lode. The girl became a woman on the long and dusty road. I'm a child of the Depression,

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2: In news this hour. Hello, I'm Steve Vischer. The federal opposition is urging Labor to scrap its tax changes as new data shows auction clearance rates at their lowest level in years. Here's federal politics editor Michael Packey.
3: The auction clearance rate has sunk well below 50%, a level not seen since the start of the COVID pandemic. The opposition argues the government's changes to capital gains, negative gearing and trusts has eroded investor confidence. Deputy Liberal leader Jane Hume is urging the Greens not to pass Labor's legislation.
4: No wonder people aren't selling. They're choosing not to sell.
3: But government MP Tim Ayres claims it's creating a fairer playing field for first home buyers.
5: Because of the difficult but necessary changes that the government has made here.
3: The Greens are keeping their cards close to their chest as to whether they'll back the tax reforms before Parliament rises for the winter break in a fortnight. Michael Packey, Canberra.
2: The largest cocaine seizure in Australian history has been made in Sydney's northwest. The cocaine has an estimated street value of $816 million. Well, education experts say we need to reassess the way we deal with school suspensions, with a record number of students being impacted. New data from Victoria reveals around 150 students are suspended in that state each day. Associate Professor Lisa McKay-Brown from the University of Melbourne says the current school system isn't always the best fit.
6: They need to be at school till they're 17, and so for some of our kids, if they don't have alternative pathways, if they don't have apprenticeships or other types of things happening for them, then they could still be at school in year 12 because they're 17.
2: Well, some might have likened it to a scene from the movie Flying High at Christchurch Airport yesterday morning. Except no one was laughing. Michael Lynch explains.
7: What should have been a routine early morning flight from Christchurch to Auckland has become a massive embarrassment for Air New Zealand and a huge inconvenience for the 100-plus passengers aboard the A320 aircraft. At the very moment the lead flight attendant was running through safety procedures for those on board flight 582, the aircraft, which was being pushed back from the departure gate, was hit by a sudden shudder. So severe, the flight attendant standing in the aisle reportedly staggered backwards. The passengers were informed by the captain that the plane had been pushed onto rain-soaked, soggy grass and that it would take serious grunt to get it back on terra firma. But when it became clear more than an hour later this wasn't going to happen anytime soon, the passengers were disembarked but told their baggage would have to remain on board until the plane could be towed back to the gate, which could take 72 hours. Michael Lynch, Air News.
2: And Australians are being reminded it's not too late to get their winter vaccinations. Free vaccines are now available through the National Immunisation Program for those most at risk of severe illness and complications, including older adults. Australia's Chief Medical Officer, Professor Michael Kidd, says vaccination remains one of the most effective ways to protect ourselves.
8: Vaccination is the best way we have to prepare for the risk of being exposed to serious illnesses during the winter months, and that includes viruses like influenza, COVID-19, and also RSV. And if people are exposed to them, can lead to hospitalisation, especially for older Australians and people who are at higher risk.
2: This is Air News. 23-time Grand Slam champion Serena Williams has been awarded the final wildcard for the women's singles at Wimbledon. Craig Gabriel has more.
9: The last time Serena played singles at Wimbledon was 2022 and lost in the first round. And 2 months later at the US Open, she lost to Ida Tomljanovic in the third round and then retired from the tour. But now she's back at the age of 44 and will be playing singles. She and Sister Venus already got a doubles wildcard. Serena has won the championship 7 times and the last time she won was a decade ago. And the last time she reached the final was 2019 when she lost to Simona Halep. Craig Gabriel, London.
2: Netball and West Coast Fever are through to the Super Netball Prelim Final after defeating the Melbourne Mavericks at Perth Arena. The Mavericks led early in the first quarter, but the Fever fought back in the second, taking the match 56-52. The Fever now face the Vixens in Melbourne on Saturday, having defeated them in round 14 last week. Coach Dan Ryan says it's crucial his team doesn't play predictably.
10: We need to make sure that we have a slight point of difference to what we did last time. We know what worked for us and where we still want to keep growing, but also knowing that we don't want to be too predictable in what it looks like as well. And they may be very, very subtle changes.
2: AFL and St Kilda will get a clear clearer picture today of Jack Sinclair's lower leg injury after yesterday's 22-point loss to the Western Bulldogs. The club says it was a calf and not an Achilles injury. And in cricket news, Ben Stokes will return for England in the third test against New Zealand after missing the second test due to a nightclub incident. Australian Independent Radio News.

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Between two smooth rocks, they gently wedged her. After all, it was late. They'd come a long way, the girl would keep. She was going nowhere. They stayed out there fishing for 2 days. They reported it on Sunday when they came back down.

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2: And news this hour, I'm Steve Vischer. The tourism industry says extending the fuel excise cut will give regional operators greater certainty during the winter school holidays. The federal government is introducing legislation this week that will keep the temporary fuel relief measure in place until the 2nd of August. The discount will reduce from 32 cents per litre to 16 cents. Tourism and Transport Forum Chief Executive Margie Osman says it means many families will still be able to afford a trip to the snow this year.
3: The only way you can get to the snowfields really is to drive. 68% of people said that if the fuel prices went up again, they wouldn't be taking that drive.
2: Meanwhile, the federal opposition says higher interest rates are making housing less affordable as auction clearance rates fall to their lowest level in years. The Liberals argue the Albanese government has failed to bring inflation under control, putting further pressure on real wages. They also claim uncertainty around a series of tax changes is weighing on the property market. Opposition leader Angus Taylor says economic mismanagement is behind the challenges now facing the country.
4: The most important way you can make it more affordable to buy a home is get interest rates down and real incomes up. And this government doesn't understand that. It's given up on those things. That's how you make housing more affordable in this country. But they've lost the plot. They've simply lost the plot.
2: Independent costings have been released that show One Nation's plan to dramatically increase defence spending would cost taxpayers in excess of $200 billion. One Nation leader Pauline Hanson has called for core defence spending to increase to 3.5% of GDP. Analysis released by the Parliamentary Budget Office shows compared to the current policy settings, this measure would cost an extra $225 billion across the next decade. Well, peace talks between the United States and Iran have been suspended and the Strait of Hormuz closed once again after the US president threatened Tehran. Lily Greer with more.
5: There are concerns high-stakes peace talks in Switzerland are now stalled after US President Donald Trump threatened Iran over social media. Trump posted to the platform Truth Social, America will hit Iran very hard again if they don't stop their, quote, highly paid proxies in Lebanon from causing trouble. The ongoing conflict between US ally Israel and Hezbollah in Lebanon, a major topic of discussion in those negotiations today, which ran for around 80 minutes. Work is now going on behind the scenes to keep these discussions on track. In the United States, Lily Greer.
2: The Australian Bureau of Statistics is reminding people, particularly in regional and rural communities, that applications are now open to work as part of this year's census. More than 16,000 field officers are required across the country, with recruitment now well underway. Roles will start in early July and the census will be held on Tuesday, the 11th of August. Census National spokesperson Emily Walter says field officers assist with a range of tasks, with local knowledge a critical part of the role.
6: As a field officer, you'll be the direct link between the census and your community. Field officers provide that on-the-ground support that assist and encourage people to participate. They're really one of the most important roles for the census because of that direct support to people who need it. So really encourage people to apply today. They are very rewarding roles.
2: Turning to finance briefly, and a short time ago, the All Ords was up 16 points at 9,063. Oil is trading at $80.84 per barrel, and the dollar is buying 70 US cents and 53 British pence. This is Air News. Socceroos coach Tony Popovich is standing by his game management in last week's 2-0 loss to the United States. The Aussie bosses come under fire for dropping Game 1 heroes Nestri Irinkunda and Connor Metcalf. Popovich says, though, he had his reasons.
7: We didn't want to go with the same 11, and you could see why. We judge what we see at training as well, in how the players look, how they've recovered physically, emotionally from the match, and that enabled us to put the more explosive players on in the second half.
2: Australia only needs to draw with Paraguay on Friday to progress out of their pool. To AFL, and Melbourne star Bailey Fritch has ended speculation about his future beyond this season. The 29-year-old five-time leading goal kicker is committed to the Demons for 3 more years, and St Kilda star Nazaia Wanganeen-Malera is expected to come under scrutiny for flipping the bird at the crowd late in yesterday's loss to the Western Bulldogs. Tennis and 23-time Grand Slam champion Serena Williams has been awarded a wild card into the women's singles at Wimbledon. Here's Craig Gabriel.
8: The last time Serena played singles at Wimbledon was 2022 and lost in the first round. And 2 months later at the US Open, she lost to Ida Tomljanovic in the third round and then retired from the tour. But now she's back at the age of 44 and will be playing singles. She and sister Venus already got a doubles wild card. Serena has won the championship 7 times and the last time she won was a decade ago. And the last time she reached the final was 2019 when she lost to Simona Halep. Craig Gabriel, London.
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1: Hello there, this is Michael Lynch. The Albanese government is being urged to split its tax legislation so there's more time to examine contentious aspects. The Senate is preparing to debate changes to capital gains tax, negative gearing, and trusts. The legislation includes a $250 tax offset, and workers will be able to claim an instant $1,000 deduction on expenses. But Independent Senator David Pocock says some measures in the legislation are being rushed through.
2: We've seen huge changes introduced by the government, and they are actively avoiding scrutiny. I think the Senate should do its job and actually split this bill. The changes to housing, I think the case has been well made, the $250 for working Australians, those things should be able to pass. We should take more time to look at the rest of it.
1: Legislation to extend fuel excise relief until the end of July, albeit at a lower rate, will be tabled by the government and federal parliament this week. The new law means motorists will save 16 cents per litre at the bowser, which is 50% less than the previous concession. Ambulance ramping in this country has reached dangerous levels and is putting lives at risk. That warning is contained in the Australian Medical Association's annual ramping report, which shows 2.4 million patients arrived at emergency departments by ambulance in 2024 to 2025. The AMA's Dr. Danielle McMullen says patients are waiting for longer outside hospitals than they were 5 years ago.
3: This has a huge impact on doctors, nurses and paramedics, but most importantly on patients. If you need an ambulance and you need to be in hospital, you want that process to be as smooth as possible.
1: Well, it has an estimated street value of $816 million and is the largest cocaine seizure in Australian history. Federal police say they discovered 2.7 tonnes of the drug hidden beneath the false floors of shipping containers at Londonderry in Sydney's northwest. Melbourne commuters are now able to use their credit card, phone or smartwatch across the city's tram network. This follows the launch earlier this month of ticketless travel on trains. Buses will have that capability next month, but concession passengers will need to wait until next year to tap on. Well, the removalist trucks could soon be parked outside 10 Downing Street in London amid speculation that Prime Minister Keir Starmer is about to quit as Labour leader. If Starmer does go, his successor is almost certain to be the former Mayor of Greater Manchester, Andy Burnham, who would become the UK's seventh Prime Minister in 10 years. British political reporter Christopher Hope has told Today that Burnham's decisive by-election win in Northern England has put him in a very strong position among his Labour colleagues.
4: He beat all other parties put together, and so that's given, I think, Labour MPs the view that Andy Burnham can beat Reform, the Nigel Farage party.
1: In other news, Australians are being urged to get their annual flu shot following the detection of the H5N1 strain of bird flu in Western Australia. Vegemite is launching a new product for children, which contains half the salt, is lighter in colour, and has a creamier texture than the original. Now checking the Aussie share market, where one Australian dollar this hour is buying 70.14 US cents. This is Air News. Well, firstly to World Cup action, where Belgium and Iran have drawn nil all. Japan has defeated Tunisia 4-0 and Spain has beaten Saudi Arabia 4-0, while Uruguay and Cape Verde have drawn 2-2. The Socceroos defence, meanwhile, will be walking a very tight line in Friday's final group game against Paraguay. Four of Australia's five defenders have yellow cards, meaning another yellow would see that player miss the round of 32 knockout game. Assistant coach Mile Jadinic says it's not something they've addressed.
5: You know, we're trying to analyse that. We'll see how that goes. And again, it's the sort of broader conversation regarding that hasn't happened yet, but let's see what the week brings.
1: Well, after round 15, Fremantle remains in top spot on the AFL ladder, followed by the Sydney Swans, Hawthorn, Geelong, the Adelaide Crows and Melbourne. North Melbourne coach Alistair Clarkson, meanwhile, wants his side to move on quickly from a 15-point win over Richmond. Clarkson says it was good to get the win in a doer game over with just 16 goals kicked.
6: We're pretty happy to put that in the rearview mirror 5 minutes after that game.
7: Yeah.
6: We're really pleased to get the victory. It was a tough slog.
1: The Panthers remain on top of the NRL table. Then come the Warriors, Dolphins, Roosters, Knights and the Sea Eagles. Australian Independent Radio News.

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1: Good afternoon, everyone. It's Liz Mulheron with the Healing and Guidance Show, and it's a privilege to be back on the airways to share a little bit of wisdom and guidance. So what I'm going to talk about today is the power of gratitude. So with gratitude, it is about giving thanks, and it tends to be a bit of a buzzword, but it's a life-changing mindset. So when we make gratitude a daily habit, we open ourselves up to receiving more blessings, we shift our energy, and we start to see the world through a lens of abundance rather than lack. So today I'm going to discuss the profound impact of practicing gratitude on one's mental, emotional, and spiritual well-being. I'm going to share strategies to cultivate gratitude in everyday life, such as keeping a gratitude journal, practicing mindfulness, and expressing appreciation for the blessings in your life. So it really is just stopping and appreciating what you have in your life. Because, you know, when you start to feel anxious or feel depressed, anxious means that you're thinking about the future. Depression, you're focusing on the past. So what we need to do is come back to the present moment. And the quickest way we can do that is being grateful. So that is a real, there's anxiety and depression. There's so much of it out there, and society, life is busy, life is hectic, it's very stressful. But the simple techniques like this is knowing what's happening when you feel a certain way, because our emotions are what drives us. Everything starts with a thought, then it becomes a feeling, and then your action is based on the feeling. So once you get that feeling and you don't like that feeling, that's your job to change what you're thinking about. Because as soon as you stop to change the thought, the feeling changes, and therefore the action's better. So please remember, it's a really important part of life. If you can get this in life, then you'll tend to cope with stress better. And because life, it's an up and down journey. There's going to be things happening in our lives that are out of our control, and we just have to learn to react and respond to it in a positive and a way that doesn't send us into a spiral. So remember, everything starts with a thought. The thought creates a feeling. The feeling will create the action. If you don't like the way you feel, go back to, what am I thinking about? I need to change my thoughts. The quickest way is, what am I grateful for? I'm grateful because I'm here. I'm grateful I can walk. I'm grateful because I can talk. So gratitude is the quickest way to get out of that fog of being depressed or being anxious. And the more you do it, it then becomes a habit. And all of a sudden, when you start feeling a certain way, your mind will click into, I'm going to stop and I'm going to be grateful. So that is a huge tip for today. And it can be life-changing once you get the hang of it. But it is like anything. As practice, and you know, when you go to the gym, you don't go to the gym once or twice and walk out with a six pack. It takes practice, and once you have that six pack, you have to maintain it. So that's what life's about. And so the power of gratitude is a crucial part of life that can help you on your journey. So I will be back with some why gratitude matters. This is Liz Mulheron with the Healing and Guidance Show.

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1: Why does gratitude matter? Being grateful helps us. First of all, it reduces stress. So when we focus on what we're grateful for, it can lower our stress levels and increase feelings of happiness. So as I said earlier, it does take time. It's a new habit you have to develop. But when you're being grateful, another tip is to breathe deeply while you're doing it. So when you think about being grateful for something in your life, take a deep breath in and out. And when you breathe out, just blow away that stress. And the breath is a beautiful way to keep you calm. So deep breath in and out and think about something that you're grateful for. That will help reduce stress. Then it improves health. Studies show that practicing gratitude can improve physical health, leading to better sleep, a stronger immune system, and reduces symptoms of illness. So stress for a long period of time does make you sick. So it's really important to work out habits and practices on a daily basis to help you minimize that stress and manage it better so it does improve it. So gratitude and being grateful for what you have in your life and who you are and your health is one way of improving your health. And then it strengthens relationships. Expressing gratitude to loved ones can deepen connections and foster a more supportive and loving environment. It's so important to say thank you to people, whether it's your family, your friends, you know, when you go and buy something for the restaurant or the supermarket, do you say thank you? So just that expressing of gratitude, thank you for your time, thank you for helping, whether it's a work colleague, a simple hello when you're walking through the street. So just acknowledge and be grateful for the people in your life. And when you're walking through the streets and you notice someone, you just say hello, enjoy your walk. That person feels good because they've been seen, and we all want to be seen in life. So they're a couple of the reasons why gratitude matters. But why is it really important? We're going to talk about this session, or I shouldn't say this session, this episode about gratitude, is because research shows that practice gratitude does improve mental health, enhances relationships, and even boosts the immune system, like we just said. And when we focus on what we're grateful for, we train our brain to look for the positives, which can reduce stress and anxiety. So it's shifting that mindset. And remember, it does take practice. Practice makes perfect. So gratitude also grounds us in the present moment. In a world where we're often chasing and the next best thing, taking time to acknowledge what we already have can bring a sense of peace and commitment, because we're always planning. We really are. We're planning for the future. We're planning for tomorrow. We're planning for next day. And all of a sudden, we forget about what we're doing here and now, because tomorrow is a gift. Tomorrow may never come. You know, we don't know what our life journey is. We don't know whether we're going to live weeks, months, years, hopefully decades. Who knows? But quite often we spend so much time planning for that future that we forget to enjoy the here and the now. So being grateful for the here and now is such an important thing. So spend some time today just going, what am I grateful for? And making a list of what you're grateful for, because quite often when we don't think about it, it doesn't exist. And as soon as we stop and just take moment to ourselves, it only takes a few moments to ourselves to be grateful. You can, when you get in the car and you drive to work and you're at work, before you get out of your car, say, I'm grateful for this job, that the money that helps pay the bills, which keeps a roof over my children's head and food on the table. Things like that, rather than get into work and go, oh, it's another day of work. Be grateful for the people in your life at work. Be grateful for the learning and the skills you have to perform whatever you do when you go to work. The same with school. So if you're going to school or you're coming home from school, be grateful for the positive things that happened at school. Maybe there was things that weren't so positive, but focus on the positive, because when you focus on the positive, you get more positive and you stay in that higher vibration of positivity. So that's a little bit more information about gratitude. And when we come back, I'm going to talk about how to practice gratitude. So some tips and techniques that will help you staying in a positive mindset and being grateful for everyone and everything you have in your life. This is Liz Mulheron with the Healing and Guidance Show.

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2: How do we start to be grateful? So here are some tips and techniques to incorporate gratitude into your daily routine. Number one, morning gratitude ritual. Begin each day by listing three things you're grateful for. This can be as simple as a warm cup of tea you're enjoying, the sun shining through your window, or the health of your loved ones. This sets a positive tone for your day. And when you have children, chat to them in the morning when they're having their breakfast. What are you grateful for? If you have the opportunity where you can drive them to school, have that conversation. Go into school, asking them three things that they're grateful for. It really sets their day in a positive mindset. Number two is a gratitude journal. Keep a journal by your bedside table and write down what you're grateful for each night before going to sleep. This doesn't have to be lengthy, just a few sentences or words that can make a big difference. Reflecting on the day and acknowledging the good in it can improve your sleep and help you wake up with a lighter heart. And I say that to a lot of my clients, gratitude before you go to bed, because quite often we lie in bed and we go over the day and we go, oh, we didn't do this, we didn't do that, we made this choice, someone was upset, I was angry, and you focus on the negatives during the day. But if you go to bed and you go, okay, today was done and dusted, tomorrow's a new day, I'm going to focus on the positives. I'm in this bed, I have a roof over my head, I have a blanket on me, I'm warm, I have a loving partner, I have children, I've got my health. So focus on the positive things, because what happens when you sleep on a subconscious level is your subconscious keeps processing the last thing you think of before you go to sleep. So if you go to sleep worrying, then the whole 5, 6, 7 hours you're sleeping, your mind's worrying about what you last thought of, and then it's setting the next day up with more worry. So that's how energy works. What you put out is what you get. So if you go to bed with a gratitude mindset, then you set your day up, because your subconscious is working on that. The universe, the angels, the God within, that's working on setting up your day for tomorrow. So if you go to bed feeling grateful, then they're going to go, okay, she's grateful, she's thinking about positive things, well, she's going to have a good day tomorrow, and then your days will start to improve. Again, this is practice. So the more you do it, the better you get, and then all of a sudden, positive things keep happening and your days become a lot calmer and smoother throughout your life. So that's number two, gratitude journal. And number three, a gratitude meditation. Spend a few moments in quiet reflection, focusing on things you're grateful for. Breathe deeply, and with each exhale, let go of any negativity. This practice can help you connect more deeply with your emotions and in the present moment. So it's when you're in that mindset, whether you're stressed or anxious, just take a deep breath. I'd say four breaths in, hold for four breaths out, and then you take a deep breath in, think about the thoughts, and then let her go. So this is letting go of all negativity and then focus on what you're grateful for. So that's number three, gratitude meditation. Number four, gratitude letters. So write a letter to someone who has made a difference in your life, expressing your appreciation. You don't even have to send it. Just writing it can help you feel more connected and appreciated. I have to say, in my line of work, I love what I do. I make a difference to everyone I meet, because that's my role and the beautiful gift I've been gifted. But when I get a compliment, whether it's a text, whether it's a phone call, whether it's an email, it really makes my heart sing and I go, okay, I am making a difference. I got a beautiful letter 2 weeks ago off a listener, Kathy, and that really, I shared it with many of my family and friends. It made me feel really special. And again, I had all my shows are on Spotify. So if you look up Liz Mulheron, Healing and Guidance, and you follow me on Spotify, you have all my past shows. And one of my clients just found it and she sent me a text message saying how grateful she was that she was at work and she was having a hard day and she was listening to one of my podcasts and it made a difference in her life. So that really made me feel really good within myself that I am making a difference. Because in this line of work, well, when I see clients, I know I'm making a difference. But on the podcast and on the radio, I don't know who's listening. So I'm just hoping that at least I'm making a difference to one person's life. And if I am, then my job's done and the boss upstairs is happy with me. So gratitude letters, whether it's written, whether you send it, whether you say it, make sure you express how you feel to others. And the fifth one is gratitude in difficult times. It is easy to be grateful when things are going well. But what about during tough times? Challenge yourself to find something to be grateful for, even when life throws you curveballs, because life will throw you curveballs. It could be the lesson you're learning, the strength you're gaining, or the support you're receiving from others. It doesn't take much, but it does take strength to stop and go, okay, what am I learning from this situation? Is it resilience? Is it strength? Is it personal growth? Is it learning about myself? So really stop and analyze it. So by, you know, really focusing on these, and you don't have to do all five, you can do all five, but, you know, a morning gratitude ritual, a gratitude journal, a gratitude meditation, a gratitude letter, gratitude in difficult times can make a difference to your life. So remember, gratitude isn't about ignoring the challenges in your life. It's about choosing to focus on the good despite them. It's about finding the silver lining, no matter how small, and allowing them to light your path. Isn't that beautiful? So I hope you can take these daily practices, not just fleeting, but to do them and see the magic unfold in your life, because it will. And now we're going to go to some music, and we're going to come back, and I'm just going to give you a few more tips on ways to cultivate gratitude in your life. This is Liz Mulheron with The Healing and Gratitude.

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4: Here are a few more practical tips to cultivate gratitude. I did mention just a moment ago about one of the gratitude journal, keeping a gratitude journal. So of an evening write down what you're grateful for, or of a morning write down what you're grateful for. But here's another tip, a daily journaling. So a gratitude jar. Keep a jar where you and your family can drop in notes of gratitude. At the end of the month, read them together and celebrate the blessings in life. Isn't that a beautiful thing to do? So you can get especially your children, your husband, your family, whoever's in your life, get them to write down something on a piece of paper, pop it into a jar, and every month get together and have dinner or a celebration and think about how blessed you are to have each other in your life and all the things that you've been grateful for, because we do tend to forget things in life that happen. Once they're done and then you move on to the next. So I think especially children would love this. Or if you're a teacher and you have children in your class, get them to every day put a little note what they're grateful for, and at the end of the week then they can read them out. That's all you could summarise. And that, again, if you're in your workplace, this is a great team building exercise to do, a gratitude jar. Number two, mindful matters. Take a few minutes every day to silently reflect on what you're grateful for. This can be during a quiet morning moment, on your commute to or from, on a bus or a train, or before bed. So remember, be mindful in that moment. Be silent and just be grateful. And then number three, express. Make it a habit to express your gratitude to others. Whether it's a thank you note, a kind word, a thoughtful gesture, showing appreciation, or making a big difference. So just show that gratitude and express it. Quite often we think it, but we don't often say it. But saying it is where the power is, and it makes that other person feel appreciated and special in your life. So there are three practical tips that you can do today. A gratitude journal, be mindful moments, and express what you want to say to that person in your life. So now we're going to talk about gratitude affirmations. Here are some affirmations to help you get started. There's only four of them. I am grateful for the abundance in my life. Every day I find new reasons to be thankful. I appreciate the people who bring joy and love into my life. And gratitude opens the door to more blessings. They are beautiful affirmations. There's lots more out there. If you Google gratitude affirmation, you'll get a whole list of them. So let's just take a moment now to reflect on something we're grateful for. Close your eyes As long as you're not driving, don't close your eyes if you're driving, but you can even do it with your eyes open, but close your eyes, take a deep breath and think of one thing that brings you joy. Feel that gratitude, fill your heart, feel it in all your body. And remember, gratitude is a practice that can change your life. Let's make it a daily habit and watch how it transforms you, us, and everyone in the world. Because remember, energy shifts. We have this beautiful bubble of light around us. And when we're grateful, we're sending that energy out to the world, to our loved ones and to our workplace. So remember that. It's very powerful. Energy, we take it for granted. As an energy healer myself, I know how energy can change lives. It can heal people, changes mindsets. It's extremely powerful. But yourself, just visualize this beautiful bubble. You're walking around with this ray of sunshine around you. And every time you express that to others, a bit of that ray of sunshine goes to that person. And it goes off into the world. And so the more people in this on this planet that can be grateful for what we have, be positive, be loving and kind, that's where the change will happen. And change starts with you. So never ever think that you can't make a difference, because you can make a difference. You are making a difference. So just being your beautiful self, staying positive, being full of gratitude for yourself and others and everything in your life, big and small, well, will change and shape the world moving forward. It also teaches your children and people around you how being grateful can help others and be that example for people in your life. Now, I'm going to come back with just a little bit of benefits on why being grateful is important when it comes to physical, spiritual, and emotional health and well-being for you and those around you.

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1: Hello there, this is Michael Lynch. Federal police have made the biggest cocaine seizure in Australian history. Dusty Fitzpatrick says the drug bust took place in Sydney's northwest.
2: 2.7 tonnes of the drug has been found hidden in shipping containers at Londonderry. The discovery of the cocaine follows a month-long investigation which began in Queensland. AFP Commander Stephen Jay says the haul would have equated to about 3 million street-level deals.
3: That's more than $800 million that won't make it into the pockets of organised crime.
2: Police will allege the drugs initially arrived on a cargo ship which stopped at sea off the Great Barrier Reef. It's understood two small tenders then brought the stash ashore before it was driven from Mackay to Sydney. Two men have been charged and are due to face court again in August. Dusty Fitzpatrick, Sydney.
1: Labor is being accused of doing a dirty deal with the Greens to pass its tax reforms in the next fortnight. More on that from Federal Politics Editor Michael Packey.
4: Auction clearance rates have fallen below 50% for the first time since the COVID pandemic. The opposition argues the government's proposed changes to capital gains and negative gearing is creating uncertainty. Liberal leader Angus Taylor says Labor has not been able to tackle inflation, and that's a key factor in the housing crisis.
5: The most important way you can make it more affordable to buy a home is get interest rates down.
4: Greens leader Larissa Waters is negotiating with the government to pass its tax changes. But as part of the horse trading, the inquiry into the NDIS overhaul would have to be extended.
6: So we are having those discussions, but we are using everything we've got.
4: The opposition says it amounts to a dirty deal, claiming the CGT and negative gearing changes should be rejected outright. Michael Packey, Canberra.
1: A shark attack survivor is leading calls for a New South Wales government-led summit to create a new approach to managing the marine animals. A round table in 2015 following a spike in attacks on the north coast led to smart drum lines being placed along the state's coastline. Bite Club founder Dave Pearson says as calls for different approaches grow louder, what's needed is an understanding of where the state stands in terms of the science.
7: Let's go back to the beginning again and let's have a look at the scientific data that's currently available and, you know, the baseline data that we started out with when we protected great white sharks. You know, let's leave our emotions at the door and stop throwing stones at each other.
1: A woman paralysed by multiple car crashes is setting out on a 441-kilometre journey to raise funds for mental health support. More than a decade after Sam Longmore started using a wheelchair, she intends to wheel herself from Cora to Yass over 8 days. Sam says she wants to raise $200,000 for rural aid and Riverina Bluebell. In other news, latest totality figures show that for the first time since 2020, Australia's auction clearance rates have fallen below 50%. One Nation leader Pauline Hanson has been provided with additional security amid concerns for her safety and that of her staff. This is Air News. West Coast Fever are through to the Super Netball preliminary final after the Fever defeated the Melbourne Mavericks at Perth Arena. The Mavericks led early in the first quarter, but the Fever fought back in the second, taking the match 56-52. The Fever now face the Vixens in Melbourne on Saturday, having defeated them in round 14 last week. Fever head coach Dan Ryan says it's crucial his team doesn't play predictably.
8: We need to make sure that we have a slight point of difference to what we did last time. We know what worked for us and where we still want to keep growing, but also knowing that we don't want to be too predictable in what it looks like as well. And they may be very, very subtle changes.
1: Sydney fans are celebrating a Roosters masterclass after they downed the Sharks 27-8 in the NRL's Round 16 game. Winger Mark Nawakanitawazi, starring for the home side, bagging two tries just days after his Blues Origin debut. Coach Trent Robinson also praising his team's defence after Canulla took more than half an hour to get inside the Chooks 20.
9: The consistency of our movement, I think we went 55 plays to start the game. I think we had a couple of short ones and then we went 22 plays into our try.
1: Well, on the edge of the greatest collapse in US Golf Open history, Wyndham Clark has held his nerve against a charge by Sam Burns to win the coveted event by one shot, capturing his second Open title in 4 years. Australian Independent Radio News.
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11: Welcome back. It's Liz Mulheron with The Healing and Guidance Show. And we're going to continue talking about gratitude, and I'm going to talk about the physical, spiritual and emotional benefits of being grateful. Gratitude is such a powerful practice that can bring profound benefits to your life on a physical, spiritual and emotional level. So let's explore that. So the first one's going to be a physical benefit. Number one, improve sleep quality. Practicing gratitude, especially before bedtime, has been shown to improve sleep quality. When you focus on the positive aspects of your life, you're less likely to go to bed with a racing mind, which can lead to a deeper, more restful sleep. And as I said earlier in the program, when you go to sleep, your subconscious will focus on that while you sleep and then start programming that for the next day. So if you go to sleep feeling stressed and anxious, your subconscious will run with that during the night and then set up the next day to bring that information forward to continue that stressful mindset. But if you stop, you think about what you're grateful for and you go to bed in that mindset, then your subconscious will take that, run with that and set the next day up in a more positive way. So therefore, your life will start to change. Remember, it's you got to practice it. And the more you do it, your life will change in magical ways. It's quite amazing. So that's it does improve sleep quality. Number two, it strengthens your immune system. So gratitude can boost your immune system by reducing stress and promoting healthier behaviors. So when you're in a positive state of mind, your body produces fewer stress hormones, which can help you fight off illnesses and recover more quickly. That's why being positive is so important, because it does strengthen your immune system, because stress, especially over long term, does cause illness. Disease is dis-ease on an emotional level, and that's because of stress. So being positive and being grateful does strengthen your immune system. Number three, it lowers blood pressure. Regularly practicing gratitude can help lower blood pressure by promoting relaxation and reducing stress. When you're grateful, your body is more likely to stay in a state of calmness. So we get calm when we think about something that we're grateful for or the people in our lives. And so that really has a direct impact on your cardiovascular health, like your heart and your bloodstream and your everything. So it really does lower your blood pressure and you will feel it. So when you're stressed and anxious and you go, okay, I'm going to stop, I'm going to take four deep breaths in, I'm going to think about what I'm grateful for and I'm going to blow out, you can feel your body relax. So when you do feel stressed or hot under the collar or frustrated, just take a deep breath, breathe in, what am I grateful for? And it doesn't have to be grateful for something at that moment. You can go, I'm grateful for the bed I'm going to sleep in tonight. I'm grateful that I'm going to go home and there'll be food in my fridge. I'm grateful that I'm going to get into my car and drive and it's raining and I'm not going to get wet. I'm grateful that it's raining outside and I've got an umbrella in my handbag. Maybe completely different to what you're stressed about. Okay, so or you're grateful because you've got a friend or grateful you've got children. You're grateful that you're breathing and you can feed yourself and you can walk and you talk. So focus on something that you're grateful for and that automatically will shift it and you will feel that energy relax. So that is the physical benefits. And then I'm going to go on to the spiritual benefits. So number one, a deeper connection to the divine. And with the divine, that's God, the universe, Mother Earth, whatever you believe in, you believe in. So I'm not here to preach any religion. Everyone believes in different things, but the divine is a beautiful way to capture all that. So gratitude can enhance your spiritual life by fostering a sense of connection to something greater than yourself. Whether you believe in a higher power, the universe, or the interconnections of all things, gratitude can help you feel more aligned with this energy, which is really amazing. Like when you think about it, we live on a planet that spins around and spins around in orbit and the sun circles us, the moon circles us, and we keep standing you know, people say it's gravity, but I look at it and life is just very magical and mystical. And when you have that sort of focus on life, you don't sort of stress things. You just go, it is what it is, and be grateful for what you have. And that being grateful connects you to that divine, that energy of stardust where we came from. So that's a beautiful way of looking at it. Number two, increases inner peace. When you focus on what you're grateful for, you're more likely to practice a sense of contentment and inner peace. This spiritual stillness or quality allows you to navigate life's challenges with a greater sense of calm and trust in the journey. And, you know, you become that person in someone's life that's really calm and zen. And you don't have to be zen so you got nothing, but do you know what I mean? Like, people will come and meet you, they go, I feel so much better after I spend time with you. You want to be that person in someone's life. So start off being grateful for you and the difference you make in someone else's life. So that's increase inner peace. The third one heightens awareness and mindfulness. Gratitude encourages you to live in the present moment and appreciate the beauty in everyday experiences. This mindfulness can deepen your spiritual practice, helping you to be more aware of this sacred part of life. Because it is, life is sacred. So they're the beautiful, that's the spiritual benefits of being grateful. And after this song, we're going to come back and I'm going to explain about the emotional benefits of being grateful. This is Liz Mulheron with the Healing and Guidance Show.

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5: Let's continue talking about the physical, spiritual and emotional benefits of being grateful. So I just spoke about the physical benefits, which is improved sleep quality, strengthened immune system, lower blood pressure. The spiritual benefits was deeper connection to the divine, increased inner peace, heightened awareness and mindfulness. And now the emotional benefits, you know, the emotions that drive us to make the decisions and do what we do, which emotions are positive. Quite often the word emotion, people get, they get a bit of a bad rap, but emotions are all there for a reason. When we're happy, we're happy. If we're sad, we're sad. But when you have them negative emotions such as sad, anger, frustration, jealousy, sit with it and go, why am I feeling this? And if you can change it, change it. And a quick way is with gratitude. This is very quick and simple. So start practicing today and you'll notice a difference. So the emotional benefits, enhanced mood and happiness. That's the first one. So regularly practicing gratitude can significantly improve your mood and overall sense of well-being. By focusing on the positive, you're less likely to dwell on negative thoughts and more likely to experience feelings of joy and satisfaction. But it really is your choice. Your life is your life, and what you think is your thoughts, what you choose to do is your decision. So it really is a choice you need to make, is going, okay, I'm going to stop and I'm going to focus on the positives in my life. You don't worry about what else is happening around you. Other people may say, Liz, that's a load of crap. It doesn't work. You try it and it will make a big difference. But again, it's your choice. You can choose to sit and dwell in the past and be angry and frustrated and jealous, or you can choose to go, I'm going to let that go. I'm going to change my mindset. I'm going to be grateful for what I have in my life and who I am as a person. Accept you. That's the biggest thing. Accept you for the beautiful, unique, individual person you are. We're all different. We all have our little quirky, different ways, and that's okay. But accept you for who you are and be grateful for that, because you are a gift. No matter what your life is like, or what your childhood was like, or what your parents were like, or you are a gift to this society, this beautiful planet of ours. So start seeing yourself as a gift, and life will change for you. So that was one, enhances mood and happiness. Number two, reduces anxiety and depression. Gratitude has been shown to reduce symptoms of anxiety and depression. When you shift your focus to what you have rather than what you lack, you create a more positive mental landscape, which can help eliminate feelings of sadness or worry. I deal with a lot of my clients when they suffer from anxiety or depression. We all do. We all on different levels and scales of it. But when you are feeling depressed, feeling depressed for a couple of minutes, a couple of hours, yeah, it's sad. You're allowed to be depressed. Life is crap sometimes, and things happen, and it makes you sad, and you're down. So it's okay to feel depressed. But when you start feeling depressed for weeks, months on, that's when you really need help and support. So reaching out is an important thing. So reach out to myself, LizMulheron.com. I can help, or a doctor or a counsellor or a friend. Same with anxiety. Anxiety is worrying about the future. Depression is thinking about the past. So the quickest way we can get out of that fog is being grateful for the here and the now. Stop. Go, okay, I'm feeling anxious, and you get that feeling and you go, what am I anxious about? It could be work. It could be having to talk to someone. It could be catching public transport, or it could be catching a train or a plane. People get anxious for different things, but you go, okay, I'm anxious because of that, but that's in the future. The here and the now is now. So I'm feeling comfortable sitting on this chair or having this cup of tea or going for a walk, whatever it is. So bring it back to the present moment. And the same with depression. If you're feeling depressed and you get them feelings of overwhelm, and you go, okay, what is driving that feeling? It's childhood trauma. I can't control what happened to me when I was 10 or 15. What did I learn from that? I learned to be independent. I learned to be strong. I learned to be resilient. And I'm grateful for the resilient, strong, independent person I am. So that's how you can quickly shift. So if you suffer from anxiety or depression, that them little techniques will help. If you know someone that do, then you can suggest that they try the breathing and being grateful. If you're a school teacher, then again, these are techniques you can help with your students in the workplace. If you're a team leader or a boss or a CEO, you can use these strategies with your staff. We're all human. Doesn't matter what our age is. It doesn't matter what our title is. It doesn't matter what religion we are, what colour we are. We're all human. We all have emotions, and anxiety and depression everyone has on different levels. But it's how you manage them. And gratitude is a wonderful way of helping manage anxiety and depression. So that's number two, reduce anxiety and depression. And number 3, it strengthens relationship. Expressing gratitude towards others can strengthen your relationship by fostering feelings of connection and appreciation. So when you acknowledge the good in others, you create a positive feedback loop that can lead to deeper and more meaningful connections. So it's just a loop. You're positive to someone, you're grateful for someone, they feel good when you tell them that. They're grateful for you for sharing that to them. So it really does strengthen relationships. And again, relationships are all relationships. If you're human, you have relationships. We're the animal species of the kingdom, where we need people in our life. We need relationships. Animals, they come and go. They breed and then they'll move on. There are some animals out there that have strong relationships. Don't ask me which ones, but I know there's a couple of birds and stuff. But humans, we need people in our lives. So express that gratitude and thanks for people in your life. So it's really important to incorporate gratitude into your life, because it can lead to a cascade of benefits across all levels, physical, spiritual, emotionally. So by making gratitude a daily practice, you not only enhance your own well-being, but also positively impact those around you, and creates a ripple effect of positivity and abundance in your life and throughout the world. So just remember that. You think about you as your individual. You're part of the collective, the billions of people in this beautiful planet. So by taking a moment each day to reflect on how you're grateful and what you're grateful for, you watch your life transform in beautiful and unexpected ways. I work in that mystical space. I know how beautiful it is when you think of something and something happens. And you go, wow, that's just magical. It is magical. Life is magical. Start looking at it from a perspective of awe and wonder, because life is a gift. You all are a gift. And remember, being grateful for you being that gift in this society is a very special thing. And I'm grateful that you're listening to my program and I'm able to help. So I'm going to come back to, we're going to have a, I'm going to touch on gratitude in and relationships with others, and also gratitude in relationships with yourself. This is Liz Mulheron with the Healing and Guidance Show.

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3: Now, let's talk about gratitude and relationships, because gratitude has a profound impact on relationships, both with others and with yourself. So by cultivating gratitude, you can nurture more meaningful connections and develop a healthy and more positive relationship in your own inner world. And the gratitude starts with you. So appreciate yourself first, because you're very unique and a beautiful gift to this planet and your family and your friends. So be grateful for yourself and then be grateful for others. So gratitude and your relationship with others. Number one, enhance communication. When you express gratitude towards others, it opens the door to more positive and open communication. A simple thank you or a gesture of appreciation can make others feel valued and respected, encouraging more honesty and heartfelt exchanges, which is gorgeous. Number two, it strengthens bonds. Gratitude can deepen your relationship by reinforcing the bonds you share with others. When you regularly acknowledge and appreciate the efforts and qualities of those around you, it fosters a sense of closeness and mutual respect. So that's a strengthens bond. Three, reduces conflict. Gratitude shifts your focus from what's wrong in a relationship to what's right. This positive outlook can help you navigate disagreements and more patience and understanding. It reduces the likelihood of conflict and fostering a more harmonious dynamic in your relationship. It really does, because conflict, once you start thinking about one problem, it goes on and on and on. But if you stop and you go, okay, what's good about our relationship? Everyone focuses on what's wrong with our relationship. They forget about what's good in the relationship. So focus on what's good. So if you're having issues in your relationship, stop and make a list of what's positive in your relationship and work on that. And the list where things you can work on, they're challenges, they're things you can work on. They're not problems. They're just things you need to work on to shift. Okay, so it does reduce conflict. Number four, increases empathy. So practicing gratitude makes you more in tune to the feelings and the needs of others. It's so true. And when you recognize and appreciate what others do for you, it's easier to empathize with perspective which can lead to more compassion and understanding. So you put yourself in their shoes, you try and understand their point of view, and you have compassion and empathy for that person. So it really does increase empathy when you're grateful for that person. And the number five is a greater resilience in relationships. So relationships, we always face challenges when it comes to relationships, but gratitude can provide the emotional resilience needed to weather the storms. By focusing on the positive, even during tough times, you're more likely to stay committed to working through things when things are difficult. So it's really important about resilience in relationship. Don't toss them out when, they're not working. You just stop and see look at the being grateful and the good in your life and that person in your life and see if you can mend it. Yes, some relationships you need to cut and let go because they no longer serve you, because they're not healthy for you and you're in that relationship or that form of relationship. But when you start looking at relationships from the eyes of gratitude, then you can generally work through things. So just to quick summarize it, that one with gratitude for your relationship and others, it enhances communication, it strengthens bonds, it reduces conflict, increases empathy and a greater resilience in relationships. And then I quickly want to go on to gratitude with yourself. okay? The relationship with you, the most important relationship in the world. You come into this world by yourself, you're going to go out by yourself, so like who you are. The first one improves self-esteem. Gratitude can help you appreciate your own strength and accomplishments. When you take time to recognize your effort and your qualities, it boosts your self-esteem and helps you develop a more positive self-esteem. So make sure you be your biggest cheerleader. Pat yourself on the back. When other people give you compliments, great, but make sure you give yourself a compliment. So be grateful and acknowledge the things you've done in the past and your strengths. Number two, increase self-compassion. By practicing gratitude, you learn to be kinder and more forgiving towards yourself. Instead of being overly critical, you can acknowledge your processes and celebrate your growth, leading to a healthier, more compassionate relationship with yourself. So don't be too hard on yourself. Pat yourself on the back and celebrate the things that you do, small or large. So that's increased self-compassion. Number three, greater self-awareness. Gratitude encourages you to reflect on what truly matters to you. This reflection can lead to a greater self-awareness, helping you to align your actions and choices with your core values and desires. So it makes you, it really does make you aware of you. It's focusing on you, what's important, and be grateful for the things you need in your life. And emotional balance. When you practice gratitude towards yourself, it helps you balance your emotions. Instead of dwelling on past mistakes or worrying about the future, you can appreciate the present moment and acknowledge your effort to do your best. So as when you have them feelings of depression and anxiety, remember, go back to the thought, change the thought, be grateful, and then that emotion will shift. So it really does help you balance your emotions with yourself. Number five, personal growth and motivation. Gratitude can fuel your personal growth by helping you recognize the positive steps you've taken and the lessons you've learned. So acknowledging yourself and the things you've done, it motivates you to continue striving towards your goals and becoming the best version of you. We are all a work in progress. I'll repeat that. We are all a work in progress. Life is a journey. You don't have to get it all done now, but we can make steps through life to enjoy life. So it's personal growth and motivation, and everything that happens in our life is an opportunity to learn and grow. And if we have to make better choices because the choices we made in the past weren't that good, then we make better choices, but we have to learn too. So the gratitude and your relationship with yourself, I'll just quickly summarize the 5 points. It improves self-esteem, increases self-compassion, it's greater self-awareness, in emotional balance, and its personal growth and motivation. So gratitude really has the power to transform your relationship with yourself and others. So by making a gratitude a central part of your life, you create a positive circle of appreciation and love that strengthens connections, fosters personal growth, and enhances your overall well-being. Whether it's through expressing gratitude to loved ones or acknowledging your own worth, this practice can lead to a more fulfilling, balanced, and joyful relationship. And remember, it starts with you. And on that note, I'm going to come back after this song and I'm going to summarize with 20 reasons why to be grateful. This is Liz Mulheron with the Healing and Guidance Show. And I'm grateful that you're here listening to me.

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5: So Liz Mulheron with the Healing Guidance Show, and I'm just going to quickly summarise being grateful, because it really can change your life when you shift your mindset and start being grateful on a daily basis, just with the simple things. So it does take practice. Remember that, you know, you go to the gym, you don't get a six pack after a couple of workouts. It takes time and practice. And then once you get that six pack, you keep maintaining it. So gratitude's exactly the same, because it really can reduce stress. It improves health. It strengthens relationships. And it's just the simple fact to appreciate you as a person and everything around you. Going to bed with being grateful for not the problems in your life, but be grateful for the good things in your life is an important thing to start your day, the following day, by going to bed, being grateful, and then you wake up and you're grateful. The beautiful couple of tips was a daily journal, having a gratitude jar, which is a beautiful thing that you can do, being mindful in the moments and expressing your gratitude to others. The couple of affirmations I shared that you can say: I am grateful for the abundance in my life. Every day I find new reasons to be thankful. I appreciate the people who bring joy and love into my life. Gratitude opens the door to more blessings, because it really does. And the physical benefits: it improves sleep, it strengthens your immune system, it lowers blood pressure. Spiritual benefits: it deepens the connection to source or divine, increases inner peace, it heightens awareness and mindfulness. The emotional benefits: enhances mood and happiness, reduces anxiety and depression, strengthens relationships, and being grateful for yourself and others. So I just wanted to finish off with 20 reasons to be grateful, because gratitude transforms our lives by helping us focus on the positive aspects of our existence. So here we go. 1, health. The ability to wake up each day with a healthy body and mind. 2, family. The love, support and connection with family members. 3, friends. The joy and companionship of true friendships. 4, shelter. 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Technology. The convenience and connection that technology provides us. 13. Creativity. The ability to express yourself through art, music, writing, and other forms of creativity. 14. Laughter. The joy and release that comes from a good laugh. 15. Memories. The treasure trove of experiences and moments that make up your life. 16. Growth. Personal development and the ability to overcome challenges. 17. Support systems. The people and resources that help you navigate life's ups and downs. 18. Sunshine. The warmth and energy from the sun that brightens your day. I would also say the rain, because I love the rain, helps things grow. 19. Peace. Moments of inner calm and tranquility. And 20. Love. The powerful emotion that connects us to others and ourselves. So they're just 20 reasons to be grateful. There's thousands of things to be grateful for. So health, family, friends, shelter, food, water, nature, opportunities, freedom, kindness, education, technology, creativity, laughter, memories, growth, support systems, sunshine, rain, peace, love. There's so much to be grateful. So remember, gratitude is a practice that can open your heart to the abundance that already exists in your life. So let's make it a daily habit to acknowledge and appreciate these blessings, and you are blessing to this world. So that is my show for today, everyone. I am so grateful that you're here, and all my shows are on Spotify. So follow me on Spotify, Google Liz Mulheron, The Healing and Guidance Show, and all my programs are there. And I appreciate the feedback I get from my wonderful listeners and my clients about the difference I make. So I'm extremely grateful for the gift of the healing and psychic ability I have, that I can help others on their journey through life. But until next time, I'm going to tune out, and next time, keep shining. So I'll see you next week, 1 p.m. So keep shining your beautiful light. Keep embracing the blessings you have in your life, and keep sharing your gratitude with this world, because you are a blessing. Take care, everyone. Many blessings, and I'll see you next week.

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1: Good afternoon. This is Michael Lynch. A federal politician with a disability is urging all parties to reject the federal government's overhaul of the National Disability Insurance Scheme. Labor is planning to push 300,000 people off the NDIS, which costs the budget about $50 billion a year. An inquiry into the overhaul is currently taking place. Green Senator Jordan Steele John has told Parliament the proposed cuts are way too deep.
2: And to my crossbench colleagues, and to the members of the National and Liberal Party, whatever you may think of the NDIS, these cuts go too far. This bill must be withdrawn.
1: The Australian tourism industry says extending the fuel excise cut will give regional operators greater certainty during the winter school holidays. The federal government is introducing legislation this week to keep the temporary fuel relief measure in place until August 2. The discount will be reduced from 32 cents a litre to 16 cents. Tourism and Transport Forum Chief Executive Margie Osmond says it means that many families will still be able to afford a trip to the snow.
3: The only way you can get to the snowfields really is to drive. Look, 68% of people said that if the fuel prices went up again, they wouldn't be taking that drive.
1: Federal police say the largest cocaine seizure in Australian history would have equated to millions of street-level deals. Almost 3 tonnes of the drug has been found hidden under shipping containers at Londonderry in Sydney's northwest, having arrived on a cargo ship in Queensland. AFP Commander Stephen Jay says the seizure is a major crackdown on drug crime.
4: Had it reached the Australian community, it would have had an estimated street value, conservatively, of about $816 million Australian dollars. This equates to about 3 million street-level deals. That's more than $800 million that won't make it into the pockets of organised crimes.
1: If a federal election was held next weekend, latest polling suggests that One Nation might win as many as 63 seats. The research has been conducted by Demos for online business publication Capital Brief. Demos believes that Labor would narrowly win an election or be forced into minority government, while the coalition would be hard-pushed to win 11 seats. Two people were arrested after flares were set off and Socceroos fans stormed the barriers at Melbourne's Federation Square before Australia's World Cup loss to the US on Saturday morning. Terry, who says he's used flares before, says it's the overcrowding and failed police measures that are unsafe, not the flares.
5: It's starting to become too crowded. I think crowd control at a place like Federation Square just doesn't work. The safety barriers just haven't worked. There's too many people, so maybe Fed Square's not the most appropriate site now.
1: In other news, a new airline has flown into Darwin, replacing a service offered by AirAsia. Aero Dili is offering direct flights on Sundays and Tuesdays between Darwin and Bali. There's growing speculation that Sir Keir Starmer will step down as British Prime Minister this week and that he'll be succeeded by former Manchester Mayor Andy Burnham. And thousands of nude swimmers have dived into Hobart's Derwent River to mark the winter solstice. The water temperature, we're told, was a bone-chilling 12 degrees. This is Air News. St Kilda is sweating on the scan results for three of its most crucial players following yesterday's AFL loss to the Bulldogs. More on that from Sarah Patterson.
6: Jack Sinclair left the field with a calf issue early in the game at Melbourne's Marvel Stadium. Then ruckman Tom DeConing departed in the second quarter after copping a hit to the ribs. Neither player was able to return to the field, with Sinclair sitting out the rest of the game in a moon boot. Rowan Marshall is also due to undergo scans on his left shoulder despite playing out the game. Sarah Patterson, S Sport.
1: Cowboys coach Todd Payton is the latest player to vent his frustration with the NRL officials after his side's 38-20 loss to New Zealand in Christchurch last night. A controversial try from warrior Adam Pompey was greenlit by the bunker despite replay showing the ball was knocked on by a teammate. Payton says he won't be letting this one go.
7: I understand there's going to be human error, but they're big moments, man, and seasons and games can turn on those types of decisions, and we're getting too many wrong in the game.
1: NRL round 16 finished up with the Storm downing the Raiders 42-20 and the Roosters beating the Sharks 27-8. Well, after making her comeback at Queen's earlier this month, tennis legend Serena Williams will return to Wimbledon next month. 44-year-old Williams has accepted a wild wildcard entry for the final spot in the main draw. Australian Independent Radio News.
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2: Good afternoon, this is Michael Lynch. If Australia was headed into a federal election this weekend, a new opinion poll suggests the coalition would be virtually wiped out. The Demos survey shows the Liberal and Nationals would be reduced to 11 seats, but that One Nation would win as many as 63 to become the official opposition party, forcing the ALP into a minority government. Scrap the tax. That's the catch cry from business groups today who are urging the federal government to abandon its tax reforms because they'll hurt the economy. Legislation is expected to be passed in the next fortnight, which will rein in the capital gains tax discount and negative gearing concessions. Labor has made some adjustments to help small business owners, but Australian Chamber of Commerce and Industry Chief Executive Andrew McKellar says the entire legislation should be scrapped.
3: They will damage the Australian economy. They will do nothing for productivity. The chances there, it's not too late. You can oppose this bill.
2: The New South Wales Treasurer says his fourth and final budget before the upcoming election is about building a state households can afford. It'll include a record $700 million investment in upgrading and building new public schools in high growth areas like Western Sydney and in the regions. A Sydney teacher at an Auburn school in Sydney's West has been charged with child abuse offences. This report from Jefferson Shaw.
4: Police say they raided the school last Friday, seizing electronic devices containing child abuse material. They also searched a vehicle nearby, finding a small amount of cannabis. A 54-year-old man charged with offences including possessing child abuse material has been granted bail. He's due to face court next month. Jefferson Shaw, Sydney.
2: School suspensions are on the rise, with concerning new data showing that roughly 150 students are being sent home from Victorian schools every day. Former principal and Riedel School's founder Adam Voigt says suspension is no longer a deterrent for kids because they end up at home watching video games and surfing the internet. He says schools and parents need to focus on teaching good habits early and understand what's

0: actually causing the bad behaviour.
1: But what we're finding is that when we get in early, in particular, we've got primary schools at the moment that are really able to drastically reduce not only their behaviours of concern, but suspension rates by actually teaching these kids these habits early.
0: Australians are being reminded it's not too late to get their winter vaccinations for influenza, RSV and COVID-19. Three vaccines are now available through your chemist or doctor, and for those most at risk, severe illness and complications, including older adults. Australia's Chief Medical Officer, Professor Michael Kidd, says vaccination remains one of the most effective ways to protect ourselves. We'll soon be seeing TV commercials for Vegemite, but this product is different. It's aimed at parents keen to keep their kids' diet on track. This version of the famous Australian spread contains 50% less salt. It's lighter in colour, and we're told it has a creamier texture than the original. In Air Showbiz News, South Australia's Po Ling Yao, who appears as a judge on MasterChef, has been nominated for this year's Gold Logie. Also in the running is Channel 9's A Current Affairs anchor Ali Langdon, presenter and comedian Julia Morris, presenter Robert Irwin, and game show host and tennis presenter Todd Woodbridge. This is Air News. In FIFA World Cup competition, there were four matches played earlier today. Egypt has gone to the top of Group G with its first ever win in the World Cup. The Egyptians had to come from behind before beating New Zealand 3-1. Iran, meanwhile, managed to hold Belgium to a goalless draw to hold second place. In Group H, Spain overcame Saudi Arabia 4-0, with Mikel Oyarzabal scoring twice. Spain now heads the group after Cape Verde stunned Uruguay by drawing 2-2. To tennis, and the men's qualifying, which begins at Wimbledon tonight, includes a number of Aussies. Over to Air Sports, Paul Walsh.
2: 128 hopefuls will take to the courts, looking to gain entry into next week's main draw. Amongst those playing for one of the 16 places up for grabs will be six Australians, including Tristan Schoolcase, Dane Sweeney, Alex Bolt, Chris O'Connell, James McCabe and Bernard Tomic. O'Connell comes fresh from his victory at Nottingham last week, while Tomic will be hoping to secure a place in the SW19 main draw for the first time since 2019. Seven Australians have already gained direct entry into the men's draw for Wimbledon 2026, which starts next Monday. Paul Walsh for Air Sport.
0: Thank you, Paul. And in golf, Wyndham Clark has defeated Sam Burns by one shot to win the coveted US Open. His second in 4 years, in fact. Clark first won the coveted trophy back in 2023. Australian Independent Radio News.
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4: Hello and welcome. Good afternoon. It's Monday Drive today. Here, Miriam here again with you. I'm your host every Monday from 4 p.m. to 6 p.m. here at Alive 19.5 FM, your community radio. Thank you for joining us. I will be bringing you the weather and traffic next, along with plenty of music to keep you entertained on your way home for the next 2 hours. So now we're going to a song.

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1: Welcome back. Okay, we're going to partly cloudy and 16 in Bourgoin Hills. The weather seems to be behaving itself. Tomorrow it seems to be 10 to 18 and sunny. Wednesday, 9 to 19 and cloudy and raining. Thursday, 13 to 19 with showers. Friday, 12 to 18 with showers. Saturday, 12 to 18 with showers. And Sunday, 13 to 18 in thunderstorms. So let's hope the weather keeps behaving, but it doesn't look like it. We're going to have a wet rest of the week. Now, the traffic, we got two breakdowns, one an emergency, Laker and 4 motorway in the tunnel. There's a breakdown truck, westbound traffic, Newport, Robertson Road, emergency road work. This road is closed in all directions, so please look for another alternative. It looks like it's a bit busier out there. We're going to another song, and when we come back, we'll have a chat.
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3: Welcome back. Okay, the traffic seems to be still slow. We got Leica M4 motorway in tunnel. It's a breakdown truck, which was westbound traffic affected. Then we got one in Newport, Robertson Road. Emergency road work there. The roads are closed in all directions, so please take care and make sure you avoid the area. So we're going to another song now, and when I come back, we'll have a chat.

Welcome back. Okay, Miriam here with you. I'm having a little break now, so we're going to have a chat. I'm just hoping you're having a great drive home today or wherever you are listening from. Today, I was processing through the day what was it that I really like to talk about. And one of the things that came to me was about how we process time and how we live and how we do everything that we want to. So, you know, I'll give you a quote every week. And today my quote is, I am here at the right time. The work I do on myself is not a goal, it's a process, a lifetime process. I choose to enjoy the process. I think when we think about the way we tend to really process things and just giving them a chance to be able to work through them, make the changes, and do whatever it is that we like to see in these processes. All the processes that we do, of course, there is a lifetime process because we want to change, we want to live better, we want to find things that we can do and relate to for many years to come. So changing the perspective, changing the way we think about negative and positive, I think is where really it takes us in the moment. And today, I think being Monday, and I always call Monday the wellness day. The reason why I call that is because it's the first day of the working week. So we are busy and we're constantly on the run and moving and doing things that, you know, we're going to prepare for the rest of the week. So we're always thinking ahead, thinking about what we need to do to get to Friday and what the things that we really need to make a difference. So today, I think the process and how we choose to do the process is enjoying what we're doing in this moment. Whether you're sitting in the car, whether you're sitting at home, whether you're just listening to the radio and listening to just to know what it is going on, I think enjoying every moment that we have, whether it is at work or at home, it just gives us the chance to move to a different level. To me, being positive is the best way to all the things that come in my life that are negative. I will always try to see what the positive side to it is. Why is happening to me at this moment? How are we going to work through it? And what it is that we have to do? So I hope that you just reflect in all the processes in your life, in your moment, and just think about it a bit. How are we going to get there? And how are we going to get to Friday? Enjoy the music. We'll talk soon. Mm-hmm.

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1: All right. Where is the time gone? It's nearly quarter to already. Okay. There is one more now. It's a Neutral Bay Military Road and Merlin Street. A car crashed with a motorcycle, so take care of that. It is two of the four eastbound lanes close. Then we got the one on Newport, Robertson Road, the emergency road work. So all the roads are closed in all directions there. So please take care and look for alternative road. Hope you all having a good drive, and we go coming back soon with us.

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1: Welcome back. I hope you're having a good drive out there. It seems to be like it's getting colder by the afternoon. The weather seems to stay a bit 15 degrees at the moment here in Boquin Hills. So I hope wherever you are is a lot better than we're here. But I hope you're having a good drive and enjoying my talks and enjoying the music. It's been already nearly an hour gone, which is the time goes. It's really good, but I hope you enjoy the music and enjoy your afternoon.

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Hello and welcome back. Okay, it's nearly 5 o'clock in the afternoon. Where is that the time going? So what we're going to do is we're going to go to another song, and then when we come back, we're already after five. So it'll be the news and the weather and the traffic again. I hope to see you soon.

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1: Hello, I'm Peter Carey. Federal police have made the largest cocaine seizure in Australian history in Sydney's northwest. Dusty Fitzpatrick has more.
2: 2.7 tonnes of the drug has been found hidden in shipping containers at Londonderry. The discovery of the cocaine follows a month-long investigation which began in Queensland. AFP Commander Stephen Jay says the haul would have equated to about 3 million street-level deals.
3: That's more than $800 million that won't make it into the pockets of organised crime.
2: Police will allege the drugs initially arrived on a cargo ship which stopped at sea off the Great Barrier Reef. It's understood two small tenders then brought the stash ashore before it was driven from Mackay to Sydney. Two men have been charged and are due to face court again in August. Dusty Fitzpatrick, Sydney.
1: The federal government says there is no evidence a strain of bird flu has reached Australia's poultry and agriculture systems. Testing has confirmed the H5N1 strain has been detected in a second wild bird. Federal Agriculture Minister Julie Collins says urgent investigations are underway to determine if it has spread.
4: We are working to determine whether or not the H5 bird flu has established in the wildlife or established in Australia, other than these two isolated birds.
1: That second case of the deadly H5 strain of bird flu was confirmed in WA. Australia's first case of the strain was confirmed on Saturday in a bird found near Esperance. Testing has revealed a northern giant petrel found in the same region also has the virus. WA Premier Roger Cook says the community should remain vigilant.
5: Hoping for the best, preparing for the worst. And being over-prepared here is obviously key to making sure that we can respond to any biosecurity threat. Absolute vigilance is key for that early detection to make sure that we can stay on top of any outbreaks of the disease.
1: The family of Coochie shark attack victim Leah Stewart expect her to remain critical but stable in hospital for some time. In a statement, Leah's loved ones say there is a long road ahead. They say they will no longer be giving interviews to media and will post updates on Leah's progress as appropriate on the fundraising page. To Victoria, and the homicide squad says the victim of a deadly Ascot Vale shooting over the weekend had an extensive criminal history and was out on bail when he was killed. The 33-year-old was shot multiple times. Police believe he was chased by a gunman who'd been travelling in a white C-Class Mercedes-Benz sedan. They've released security footage of the vehicle driving erratically on Racecourse Road soon after, nearly hitting a pedestrian. Detective Inspector Dean Thomas says they're investigating links to a number of large criminal organisations.
6: He's known to Victoria Police. He does have a criminal history, and obviously he is associated with a number of serious organised crime groups, outlaw motorcycle gangs and Middle Eastern organised crime.
1: And finally, a new poll shows the majority of voters support a fall in house prices to open the door for younger Australians. The latest Resolve Political Monitor shows just 11% of those surveyed were opposed to a drop in house prices. The results come as the federal government looks to pass its negative gearing and capital gains tax changes through Parliament. This is Air News. An emotional Swans midfielder, Taylor Adams, has announced his immediate retirement from the AFL. The 32-year-old played 229 games for GWS, Sydney and Collingwood. After 15 years at the top level, Adams says a string of injuries has taken its toll.
7: Obviously, I'm incredibly sad that the journey's over. But the overwhelming feeling I've had all week is gratitude for the opportunity that I've had. From what this game's given me and what the people that I've been able to meet along the way.
1: Melbourne star Bailey Fritch has entered speculation about his future beyond this season. The 29-year-old five-time leading goal kicker committing to the Demons for three more years. And Josh Weddle will miss Hawthorn's next three games, accepting a ban for breaking the jaw of Gold Coast's Dan Rioli. Hopes for an Origin 3 recall for Latrell Mitchell are in doubt after the injured Rabbitohs star was seen leaving training early. And in basketball news, Melbourne United recruit Joe Ingles insists he's feeling good approaching his 39th birthday. Ingles has arrived home after 12 seasons in the NBA and says he still has plenty to offer.
8: I'm aware of my age. I know what I can do. The biggest thing for me is just getting my legs back under me. I haven't played in 2 years, really. Just being cautious around, from their point of view, of like, do we want to bring this guy in when he hasn't played and he's nearly 40? And yeah, I feel great.
1: Australian independent Radio News.

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1: Hello and welcome back. With the weather and the traffic. Okay, Boken Hills is 16 and partly cloudy. I think it's going up instead of going down. It was 15 earlier. Tomorrow, Tuesday, is 10 to 18 and it says that it's nice and sunny. Wednesday, 9 to 19 and 90% chance of showers. Thursday, 13 to 19 and showers, 80%. Friday, 12 to 18, also showers. Saturday, 12 to 18. Sunday, 13 to 18, and also showers. I think we're going to have showers for the rest of the weekend. Okay, going to the traffic report now. Fairfield East, Woolby Road and Seville Street is a truck crash. Traffic affected in both directions, so please take care there. Neutral Bay, Military Road and Merlin Street. It's also a car accident there with a motorcycle. One eastbound lane close. The one in Newport Road, Robertson Road, is the emergency road work. The road closed in all directions, so please take care and make sure to find another way. Back soon.

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4: Welcome back. Okay. We got Lankov Pacific Highway approaching Longville Road. Breakdown car there. Moderate traffic conditions, northbound traffic affected. Fairfield East, Woodville Road at Seville Street. It's a truck crashed. It's affected in both directions, so please take care. Neutral Bay, Military Road and Merlin Street. It's a car crash. It's with a motorcycle. One eastbound lane closed, so please take care there too. And we still got the Newport Robertson Road emergency road work. Both roads are closed in both directions, so please take care and look after yourself out there. We'll be back soon. Just enjoy the music.

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1: Welcome back. Okay, I'm going to give you my quote for this time, for this hour, for the drive. I hope you're having a good afternoon and feeling good about yourself today. The quote was, "I create wonderful new belief for myself. Life is very simple. I create my experiences by thinking and feeling the patterns. What I believe about myself and about life becomes true for me." It's a very powerful one because it just makes it sounds very simple, but we know it's not that simple. It's what we believe about ourselves and how we work at it is really what it's all about. Now we have the chance to sit and reflect on what we believe about ourselves and what is it that life has given us, how we become true to ourselves and how we become better at what we want at this moment. Life becomes very complicated sometimes, but I think we make it that way. So we do have the chance and the way to make it much better than what it is. I hope you're having a good afternoon. Have a great drive and talk soon.
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1: Welcome back. Okay, the traffic, it seems to be getting busier now. Fairfield East, Woodville Road and Seville Street. A crash with a truck. Road closed in northbound direction. One of the three southbound lanes closed. Lanco, Pacific Highway approaching Longbeam Road. Is a car breakdown. Moderate traffic condition. Northbound traffic affected. Neutral Bay, Military Road and Merlin Street. It's a car and a motorcycle crash, so please take care there. One eastbound lane close. Newport, Robertson Road, emergency road close there. That will probably be there for a while. The road closed in all directions. Well, actually, it just left us. So the weather, the traffic seems to be the same. And the weather, well, I think around here, we're still at 16 degrees and, well, clear now, which is a great thing. So hope you're having a great afternoon and enjoy the music.

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1: Hello and welcome back. Okay, it's already past half past. How quick this time is going. All right, I'm going to give you another thought for the driving. I'm hoping you're close to home by now, or if you are home listening to us. It is only a thought, and a thought can be changed. The thoughts I choose to think and believe right now are creating my future. These thoughts, for me, is my experiences tomorrow, next week, and next year. I think they are very appropriate for these days. We think a lot, and we look for answers a lot, but sometimes it's just a thought that we can change. Whether it's negative or positive, we can make it what we want. Have a good drive, and we'll talk soon.

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2: Welcome back. Okay, it seems that it's cleaning up a bit over there. We got Fairfield East, Woodville Road between Malta Street and Fairfield Street. It's a truck accident. If the road is closed northbound, and it's one lane southbound close also. Newport Robertson Road, there's still the emergency road work there, so that will probably be closed for a while. So take care around there. And it's closed in all directions. So look after yourselves and make sure you find your way home.

0: Welcome back. Okay, well, it's time for me to say goodnight. Amazing how the 2 hours just flown today. I hope you all had a great time. Now, of course, I'm leaving you with John and Rock and Roll Smorgasbord. Enjoy the next 2 hours and listen to the music. It's fantastic to have you along with me today. And I hope to see you next Monday. I hope you have a great time going home today and got there well. See you next week.
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2: Hello, I'm Peter Carey. The federal opposition claims voting for crossbenchers helps keep Labor in government. A number of Teal MPs are seeking to create a new community-based party. They argue a formal alliance will improve fundraising efforts and expand their influence in Parliament. Liberal leader Angus Taylor says a vote for them will keep the Prime Minister in the lodge.
3: If people want to get rid of this stinking rotten Labor government and get rid of this stinking rotten Labor budget, there's no point supporting crossbenchers. You've got to get a change of government. And that's what we offer, with a credible plan and a credible team.
2: One of Australia's biggest poultry producers has locked down its WA operations due to the detection of bird flu near Esperance. Ingham's Group says this move presents all non-essential access to its operations and breeder farms, which are located primarily in regions north of Perth. The company is also seeking a regional housing order to allow WA free-range poultry to be kept indoors. Binding Boss has written an open letter to the Prime Minister criticising the tax reforms as an own goal. Green and Gold Minerals Director Ted Bolton believes the changes will deter high-risk investment and drive down prosperity.
4: Because what's happening is they're killing off the gains that they plan to tax. When the capital flows out of sectors that are risky or innovative, the value of those investments are going to fall and the gains evaporate.
2: Victoria's opposition leader Jess Wilson insists she's not concerned about comments made by former senior Liberal Colleen Harkin amid her defection to One Nation. In an email to Liberal elders, Ms. Harkin says for years she has been concerned about the party's direction but hung on by a fine thread, and she no longer believes the party is committed to the same values that inspired her loyalty. Ms. Wilson denies the comments are damaging to the Liberal brand.
5: I just don't agree with that. We've outlined our plan to fix this state. We're out every single day sharing our plan to fix Victoria. And I have people come up to me saying they are desperate for a change in this state.
2: New South Wales opposition leader Kelly Sloan is disputing claims tomorrow's state budget includes record funding for school infrastructure. $9.2 billion over 4 years will go towards new schools and upgrades in Austral and Bella Vista. Ms. Sloan says funding has gone backwards in real terms.
6: This investment by Labor in real terms is less than what the Coalition delivered when we were last in government. So let's be real about that.
2: A teacher at an Auburn school in Sydney's West has been charged with child abuse offences. Police have raided Amity College, seizing electronic devices. The 54-year-old man has been granted bail and is due to face court next month. And finally in this bulletin, to the Australian share market. The All Ords has closed down 16 points to 90.31, and one Australian dollar was buying 70 US cents. This is Air News. North Queensland have slipped into ninth position on the NRL ladder after Sunday's loss in New Zealand. Cowboys skipper Ruben Cotter says they lost focus at times.
7: I felt like we were in the game. We were quite resilient in that first half, and then we come out surging in the second half. But yeah, just probably need to stay in it for longer. It's probably a few of us that, you know, are taking a breath in big moments. It hurts us in the end.
2: West Coast Fever are through to the Super Netball preliminary final after defeating the Melbourne Mavericks at Perth Arena. The Mavericks led early in the first quarter, but the Fever fought back in the second, taking the match 56-52. Fever now face the Vixens in Melbourne on Saturday, having defeated them in round 14 last week. Fever head coach Dan Ryan says it's crucial his team don't play predictably.
8: We need to make sure that we have a slight point of difference to what we did last time. We know what worked for us and where we still want to keep growing, but also knowing that we don't want to be too predictable in what it looks like as well. And they may be very, very subtle changes.
2: Egypt has scored its first ever win at the FIFA World Cup, fighting back to beat New Zealand 3-1. Spain has thumped Saudi Arabia 4-0. Belgium and Iran drew nil all, while surprise packets Cape Verde have played out a thrilling 2-2 draw with two-time champions Uruguay. Australian independent Radio News.
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10: Good afternoon, everybody. It's currently 14 degrees in the Hills District. For the rest of the week, sunny tomorrow, 7 to 16. Wednesday, chance of rain, 6 to 18. Thursday, even a higher chance of rain, 85%, they're saying, 9 to 16. Friday, the same, 85% chance of rain, 10 to 17. Saturday the same, 9 to 16. Sunday the same, 9 to 16. I thought they said it was going to be a dry winter. So, yeah, that's the forecast for the rest of the week.
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10: Fairfield East, Woodville Road between Malta Street and Fairfield Street, there's a truck crash and wires are down. Northbound traffic is affected, so stay clear of that if you can. Stanmore Road near Wymas Street, there's a two-car accident. Westbound traffic is affected. Newport, Robertson Road, emergency road work. So the road there is closed in all directions. And, of course, there's that warehouse fire on Victoria Street at Marrickville. So stay clear of that. Thanks to Miriam for driving us home this afternoon. She's getting better and better every week. She's only been at it a few weeks, so good on you, Miriam. And we'll catch you next Monday. It's 8 minutes after 6 o'clock.
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0: It's time for Rock and Roll Smorgasbord with your host, John Robb. Through until 8 p.m. this evening. 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

Good evening. Welcome to the Rock and Roll Smorgasbord, 22nd of June 2025. Tonight I'm broadcasting from the annex of the TARDIS. You know, where I keep all the dead Daleks and Cybermen. Hopefully back in the main wing shortly. The Angels, yes, Tear Me Apart from 1992. Particular good album that, if you don't have that one, a particularly good album, to be grammatically correct. Redback Fever, very good, very, very good. All right, tonight, after 33 years of broadcasting from Alive 905, tonight, something, a first for the Smorgasbord, tonight's program is all MP3s. Because the turntables are in the main wing and the TARDIS thing that goes up and down has blown up temporarily. So, as I said, I'm in the wing. And, first, all MP3s tonight, including B.B. King and Irma Thomas, The Foo Fighters, Steppenwolf, Coldplay, Crash Palace, Sydney band from 1984, Rush, Steve Hackett, The Saints, Screaming Jets. Under the Covers tonight, I would have played last week because it was an MP3 last week's Under the Covers, and it would have played because it would have been in the playlist, but I'll play it again this week. It's Ian Ryland, because I know a few of you tuned out when you saw my message that I wasn't on air last week. So Ian Ryland doing a bluesy slow version of Bad Boy for Love from 2001, 78 riff per minute this week, 1943, Bing Crosby, and Constantly. I'm constantly striving to bring you a better and better program each week. Sometimes that's hard. Scary Mother and Dennis Wilson. And I've had a few requests, because when we reduced to 2 hours, I had to drop a few segments. So I'm going to do a weekly world news tonight also. You happy with that, Ming Cheng? I hope so, and a few of you others. And Woodville Road tells me that southbound on Woodville Road is cactus also. So that's not good. So if you're on Woodville Road, he doesn't tell me why it's cactus. Probably just too many cars at this time of the night. That'd be right. In concert tonight, it's not the usual, a whole side of something. I've got a little selection here. Some ZZ Top, Mental as Anything, Renee Geyer, and the Jay Giles Band in concert tonight. So that sounds exciting, doesn't it? Don't you think? Oh, I saw AVX earlier. He had to leave early tonight. He is back. He'll be back on breakfast tomorrow morning. So, he was just in here getting his show ready for tomorrow morning, but he couldn't join me tonight because he had to go somewhere, which is fair enough. You can't be here all the time. If you want to send me a message, 0405-905-905. 0405-905-905. All right, 19 after 6. Do you ever get that burning feeling? Penicillin usually helps.

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0: Woohoo! Adventure of a Lifetime. That's Coldplay from 2018. Steppenwolf before that. Rock Me from 1968. That was from an EP I bought way back then in 1968. Had Magic Carpet Ride, that, and a couple of others. Born to be Wild. And I trans-goslavated that just like I do the 78s. Pretty good, eh? Mono, but yeah, sounded good. Steppenwolf, Rock Me. Foo Fighters before that, and Congregation from 2014. The album was Sonic Highway. B.B. King and Irma Thomas, We're Gonna Make It from 1996. And to kick us off was Noiseworks and A Burning Feeling. It's dropped down to 11.7 degrees now in the Hills District. So I think winter's on its way. I think the Perisher and that are going to get a bit of a cold blast at last. So, yes, crank up the fire, folks. And Kevin from Nowhere, I said I've had a few requests for weekly world news, so I'm going to do it occasionally. All right, not all the time, but occasionally. All right, that's everything up to date. 18 minutes to 7 o'clock. 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

Under the Covers, where I play a cover version of a famous track, well known. So this week it's from the 2001 album Love Is Murder by Ian Ryland, and here's his version of Bad Boy for Love.

legendary of the town.

0: Alive 90.5, 5 minutes after 7 o'clock. This is John Robb with you through until 8 p.m. this evening. From the top, we had the Under the Covers, Ian Ryland, Bad Boy for Love, and a couple of listeners enjoyed that. Pete from Concord and Kevin from Nowhere really enjoyed that. That's good. Hope you did too. I did. What did we have after that? We had Sydney band from the 80s, Crash Palace and So Much Fun. Pete wanted to know where that was recorded. It was the studio near the Harold Park there, corner of Wattle and William Street. No, Wattle and William Henry Street back there, the one that was on the corner where you could never park. I forget what it was called, but that's where it was recorded. Peter from Concord. After that, we had Rush. Haven't played Rush for a little while. Always enjoy it when I do. That was from 1980. The album was called Permanent Waves. Oh, Steve. We've heard you already. Good heavens, what happened? He just can't help himself. And yes, after that, after Rush, we had Steve Hackett. He wanted to come back again. Spectral Mornings. You'll have to wait until the morning, maybe. It's 7 after 7.
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0: Yes, ladies. You must be nuts to get married. It's a scientific fact. Researchers at the University of London say single girls are much more emotionally healthy than their married girlfriends. Their mental state also is better than that of women who've broken up with boyfriends, especially if the lovelorn ladies have had a series of broken relationships. Oh. The results of the British Household Panel Survey found that the opposite is true for men. They are much off better mentally while they're in a relationship, and they recover from breakups faster than women do. I wonder how they come up with all these results. Anyway, that's what they reckon. Norwegian physicians who published Transmission of Gonorrhea through an Inflatable Doll in the journal Genitourinary Medicine. I hope I've pronounced that correctly. Genitourinary Medicine report that they treated a sea captain who had snuck into a sailor's quarters and borrowed a piece of tainted equipment. One of the doll doctors offered this piece of cautionary advice. When you date an inflatable doll, you're dating everyone who's ever dated that inflatable doll. I guess that's right, isn't it? Yeah. I couldn't be bothered. Staffers at a Berlin aquarium were horrified when they found a live piranha in the facility's petting pool for children. The fierce, flesh-devouring Amazon native was busily biting chunks out of other fish when it was discovered, curator Rainer Kaiser told the German newspaper Bild. Kaiser says it's not clear how the dangerous carnivore became to be into the pool, where children daily stick in their hands to touch goldfish and other harmless sea creatures. But he noted that in the past, other exotic fish had been left in the pool by people wanting to rid them, but who didn't dare flush them down the toilet. I suppose that could be traced back somehow, I guess. And finally, for this week, I'm not going to do this every week, but maybe I'll try and do it once a month or something. Don't refer to your better half as your husband or wife in public anymore, not if you want to be politically correct. A group is including the words on a list of terms that are likely to give offence to gays, suggesting the use of partner instead. It's been happening for a little while, hasn't it? Gratuitously mentioning you have a wife at home can make it seem that you're going out of your way to make it clear that you're heterosexual, says a spokesman for the Coalition to Promote More Civil Speech. Well, I have some friends who are female but gay, and she refers to her other half as her wife, and she refers to her as her husband. So that's not making out that they're heterosexual. If the group gets its way, any city employee caught using the offensive term could be fired. Well, I think that's ridiculous. Absolutely ridiculous. All right, Weekly World News for this month.
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0: From 1942.

0: saints and ghost ships. I like to not try and acknowledge everybody's comments. Sometimes I get sidetracked and forget. So I forgot to mention Woodville Road. He loved the bass line in the Ian Ryland track, the Bad Boy for Love. That's good. AVX, who's on tomorrow morning, he also enjoyed the Ian Ryland track. So that's good. Keeping everybody happy. And WG, got your message too. Here's one for you.
1: We used to laugh. We used to cry.
0: 21 after 7.

Alive 90.5 Rock and Roll Smorgasbord, John Robb with the Aussie Cultural Show. Oh, it's still going. There we go, a little landing there from the TARDIS. That was Scary Mother from 1994, and Filth. Was pretty filthy, wasn't it? Before that, Screaming Jets and Errol. Yes, AVX, I have used that one in Under the Covers. Screaming Jets brought out a whole album in 2018 called Gotcha Covered, full of Aussie cover versions. But I like that one so much, I slipped it in anyway. America before that, I Need You, and The Saints, Ghost Ships, from A Little Madness to Be Free from 1984. Hope you're enjoying the program, getting through it. Looking at all these dead Daleks over here, and Cybermen, and spiders and things, and other funny objects from outer space. Time for In Concert. I listen. There's a newsreader on a very well-known commercial station, and in between every sentence, you hear it take a deep breath. And I try not to do it, but it is hard, but I try not to make it as obvious. All right. This week we have ZZ Top, Mental as Anything. The Mental as Anything was from a concert for when Mark Hunter passed away. Oh, there's a message here from Concord. Lady next door said, Scary Mother sounds like an unemployed guy screaming in a warehouse. Yes, I can see how you think of that. Anyway, Mental as Anything's from a concert for Mark Hunter. We'll hear them doing their version of Still in Love with You, Renee Geyer and the Jay Giles Band. So I hope you enjoy In Concert tonight. Don't forget Ross Fear's program tomorrow night. Or when I say don't forget, I'm reminding you that his program's on between 9 and midnight tomorrow night, and his special guest will be 63 Deluxe, showcasing their latest album, Sideways. And they're a modern blues trio hailing from Adelaide. So that should be interesting. And after, when I'm finished, don't forget Psychics on Radio, Angels on Air with the lovely Leslie and Ellie.

Yeah, well, that's in concert for this week. We had ZZ Top and Thunderbird, Mentals, with their version of Still in Love with You, Renee Gaia, Standing on Shaky Ground, and, Jay Giles is off again. Just wants to take over. Like that other person. What was his name? Steve Hackett. I can't hack it anymore. I've got to go. And Jay Giles' band just then, First I Look at the Purse. All right. Well, I hope you enjoyed tonight's program. Pete, I've got your message. I don't know about the Division 4 thing, but I'll see if I can find it. Thanks for all your messages. And I'll be back next week. Whether I'm in the main TARDIS or the Annex again, I don't know. But they'll keep me informed, I'm sure. All right, I'll leave you with Dennis Wilson and the Zombies. And don't forget, Psychics on Radio, Angels on Air, coming up at 8 o'clock. Until then, toodaloo.

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0: the debased party. They argue a formal alliance will improve fundraising efforts and expand their influence in Parliament. Liberal leader Angus Taylor says a vote for them will keep the Prime Minister in the lodge.
1: If people want to get rid of this stinking, rotten Labor government and get rid of this stinking, rotten Labor budget, there's no point supporting crossbenchers. You've got to get a change of government. And that's what we offer, with a credible plan and a credible team.
0: One of Australia's biggest poultry producers has locked down its WA operations due to the detection of bird flu near Esperance. Ingham's Group says this move presents all non-essential access to its operations and breeder farms, which are located primarily in regions north of Perth. The company is also seeking a regional housing order to allow WA free-range poultry to be kept indoors. Biting Boss has written an open letter to the Prime Minister criticising the tax reforms as an own goal. Green and Gold Minerals Director Ted Bolton believes the changes will deter high-risk investment and drive down prosperity.
2: Because what's happening is they're killing off the gains that they plan to tax. When the capital flows out of sectors that are risky or innovative, the value of those investments are going to fall and the gains evaporate.
0: Victoria's opposition leader Jess Wilson insists she's not concerned about comments made by former senior Liberal Colleen Harkin amid her defection to One Nation. In an email to Liberal elders, Ms. Harkin says for years she has been concerned about the party's direction, but hung on by a fine thread, and she no longer believes the party is committed to the same values that inspired her loyalty. Ms. Wilson denies the comments are damaging to the Liberal brand.
3: I just don't agree with that. We've outlined our plan to fix this state. We're out every single day sharing our plan to fix Victoria, and I have people come up to me saying they are desperate for a change in this state.
0: New South Wales opposition leader Kelly Sloan is disputing claims tomorrow's state budget includes record funding for school infrastructure. $9.2 billion over 4 years will go towards new schools and upgrades in Austral and Bella Vista. Ms. Sloan says funding has gone backwards in real terms.
4: This investment by Labor in real terms is less than what the Coalition delivered when we were last in government. So let's be real about that.
0: A teacher at an Auburn school in Sydney's West has been charged with child abuse offences. Police have raided Amity College, seizing electronic devices. The 54-year-old man has been granted bail and is due to face court next month. And finally in this bulletin, to the Australian share market. The All Ords has closed down 16 points to 90.31, and one Australian dollar was buying 70 US cents. This is Air News. An emotional Swans midfielder, Taylor Adams, has announced his immediate retirement from the AFL. The 32-year-old played 229 games for GWS, Sydney and Collingwood. After 15 years at the top level, Adams says a string of injuries has taken its toll.
5: Obviously, I'm incredibly sad that the journey's over, but the overwhelming feeling I've had all week is gratitude for the opportunity that I've had, from what this game's given me and what the people that I've been able to meet along the way.
0: Melbourne star Bailey Fritch has entered speculation about his future beyond this season. The 29-year-old five-time leading goal kicker committing to the Demons for 3 more years. And Josh Weddle will miss Hawthorn's next 3 games, accepting a ban for breaking the jaw of Gold Coast's Dan Rioli. Hopes for an Origin 3 recall for Latrell Mitchell are in doubt after the injured Rabbitohs star was seen leaving training early. And in basketball news, Melbourne United recruit Joe Ingles insists he's feeling good approaching his 39th birthday. Ingles has arrived home after 12 seasons in the NBA and says he still has plenty to offer.
6: I'm aware of my age. I know what I can do. The biggest thing for me is just getting my legs back under me. I haven't played in 2 years, really. Just being cautious around, from their point of view, of like, do we want to bring this guy in when he hasn't played and he's nearly 40? And yeah, I feel great.
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12: 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And Miss Ellie, how are you this evening?
13: Howdy dowdy. Tired as always.
12: As always, yes. How was today? Did you work today?
13: Always. Okay. Always.
12: Always, yes. That's a silly question. You're a good worker, Miss Ellie. So today is show number 204 for Alive 90.5 FM. However, it's show number 551 for overall shows that I've done times 2 hours, which is what? That's 1,102 hours. Wow. Free live readings. Who does that around the world? I don't know. Some crazy woman like me. So let's go to the feed. If you've got a question, come over to the main page, Psychics on Radio, Angels on Air. I'm here every Monday night from 8 till 10. We do live readings. Well, I do live readings. Miss Ellie will grab the validations and she'll read them out once they come through after the reading when you post them up on the same page, and she will read them out for you and tell everybody that hopefully that spirit got it right. That's for sure. So let's say good evening to a few people. So we've got Jenny Lynn Berkeley, Glennis Lacey, and six other people, including Jill Polglaze and Michelle Coburn, as usual. These ladies and Joanne Howard, Kylie Patterson, these ladies are on my show literally every single time I go live. They're so loyal to me. It's amazing. Thank you, and I really love the support. I've also got here CCJC as well. And tell me where you're from, guys. Suburb, state, country, county. You know I love to know who I'm helping around the world. We've also got here, still sick, still here, Rory. Can you believe it's been one week, Rory? I can't believe it myself. And Rory came up here from Melbourne last week to do a platform show with me on Sunday, which was great. And I still think he's still blown away. Just let us know. Even if you want to give me a call, we might be able to put you on air through the phone. We'll see how we go. I've also got here Sharon Jordan, Teresa Leu, good evening. I won't be, she says it's 3 a.m. there in Canada. That's so cool. Thanks for joining us, Teresa. We've also got here Kim Carter, good evening. Nicole Draper, good evening. I can't believe it's been 1 week, honestly, since my 550th live show celebration. We've got Anna Raphael, good evening. John from Abandoned and Haunted. They were on the live feed last week with us doing the 550th live show as well. That was amazing. I couldn't hear them, but when I watched it back that night, I was laughing because I was talking to you guys and my software picked you up, but clearly I couldn't hear a thing because of the software picked you up, but I couldn't hear a thing because I had it all turned down. But anyway, so Jenny Berkeley's from USA, Ohio. Thanks for joining us, lovey. That's amazing. So tell us where you're from, suburb, state, country, county. I always love to know who I'm helping around the world. And we've got Rory says, yeah, it's crazy laughing out loud. Loved it. He's so grateful for what I did for him last week. I think it's changed. You don't even have to say anything, Rory. I'm psychic, you know. So I think it's changed your life because the poor fella, he's never been out of Melbourne for the last 20 years. And sure as ever, he's I virtually dragged him out of his comfort zone, which was amazing. So I was so grateful that he could actually join us and enjoy, you know, from what he does to what I do is completely two different worlds. That's why we called our platform show Two Worlds of Spirit, completely different. And then when the Abandoned and Haunted team came on here last week, we called this the 550th live show Three Worlds of Spirit because they do all the paranormal, you know, spooky stuff. And then we do, you know, Rory does his thing with his energy healing and et cetera, and I do my thing with the psychic and mediumship side. So it was kind of like three worlds of spirit there, which was really, really cool. Carly Patterson said, thank you for putting in all those hours. I love being here with you all from Melbourne, Victoria. Thanks, Carly. She's been a long-term long-term follower and a long-term private reading client as well with me. And Rory says, got to get the kids to bed shortly. Unfortunately, not on a holiday anymore. Yes, gosh, I remember those days of getting my daughter to bed, that's for sure. So we've got Sharon Jordan, good evening. She says, thank you. She says, hi, Michelle and David. I'm good, thank you, because Michelle and David, they always say good evening to everyone. We've got Leona Sunday, good evening from Orkinsane in the US at 6:12 a.m. there. How cool is that? Thanks for joining us, Leona. We've got here... who else is there? Oh, the feed just stopped. Bugger. Anyway, so tell me where you're from, guys. Suburb, state, country, county. You know I love to know who I'm helping around the world. So if you just want to send your questions through, and if anyone's got any questions from last week's show as well, that'd be great to answer some of them as well. So, but I do think that having 550 live shows underneath my belt sort of kind of, you know, puts me in a rank where I have a little bit more experience than other people at the moment, which is great. And, you know, what, like I was saying last week, Rory did a couple of little videos from our show last week, and he posted up saying that, you know, from my point of view, when I'm doing the remote viewing, it's really quite bizarre because even though, you know, Ellie sits in front of me here and Rory was right next to me last week, I had my bestie Stavvy on my left. And even though I was doing the readings and when I do the remote viewing, I honestly cannot see any of these people in front of me. It's really quite bizarre. And I think he was more blown away with that than anything because, you know, he's sitting right next to me, but I can't see him when I'm in flight with spirit. So, and that's just, I don't know if any other psychics see that as well. I'd love to know if any other psychics get that as well. It'd be really cool to you know, kind of understand that, or if it's just a thing with people that have remote viewing. So, it'd be really cool. So, let's keep going. We've got Kylie Patterson. Yes, we've done that one. We've got here, I'm just trying to look for the questions because I think the feed might have stopped somehow. Rory said, yes, I loved every minute and very grateful for the opportunity. Thank you so much. Yes, he's so grateful. He's such a very appreciative person, just beautiful. Where is it? John from Bandham Haunted said, I'm well, thank you. Yes, thank you. I'm near Melbourne. So Kim Carter is near Melbourne. That's awesome. So we've also got here, everyone's having conversations. Can you post up your questions, please? Sarah Zimmer, good evening. Kylie Patterson, I've already mentioned you. Sarah Zimmer liked and shared. Hi, Leslie and Ellie. Just wanting to know what the next 6 months have in store for me, please. Much love. Thank you. Okay, so let's go. We'll do Sarah. It's really kind of bizarre. We're in the small studio again because our bigger studio is not ready. It had a last week on the Sunday, it had a, a blackout here and blew up the two studios. So they managed to get one studio up and running, which is the small one that we're in now. And the other one is not up and running yet, but I feel kind of cramped in you know, with the mic in front of me, the computer, as well as the phone. It kind of feels a bit cramped here. Let's go. So next 6 months for Sarah. Let's see what Spirit comes up with. Okay, for Wool. First up, as I get a dry mouth, I feel like you've got a bit of dehydration. And I also feel like I don't know if you're just nervous in the stomach or nauseous in the stomach as well. I'm just writing that down. And I'm also get the number 16 around you. It's really funny because sometimes Spirit always likes to start with the number 16. So 1 and 6 is 7 in the month of July as well. I also get the number 13 around you. 1 and 3 is 4 in the month of April. I do feel like by April next year, so we've got the next 6 months will be till December, but I do feel like that April next year, I'm just going to put here next year, equals like dollar signs and more opportunities. So whatever you're doing at the moment, I don't feel like you're settled. I feel like you've got your feet on the ground, but you're kind of itchy feet. You know what I mean? It's like you need to keep moving. And it's time for change, and that'll be around the next year in April for you, lovey. So time for change around there. So the 555. So feet on the ground now, even though it sometimes doesn't feel like it. But you'll be more settled around April next year and the money will be coming in. So not big dollar signs, but enough to keep you going, if that makes sense. That might resonate something with you, but not with me. So I just also heard the word, it'll be ongoing. So whatever you're doing after April, that will be ongoing, okay? So for like 2 to 3 years. I think that's going to be amazing for you. And look, there's opportunity after opportunity. They're showing me like two to three, maybe four stepping stones. I'm just going to go 3 to 4 stepping stones because you can do whatever you want. Stepping stones are coming up. I just heard the name like Super Mario. You know that game? What does that mean? Super Mario, the game. When you have, when you're racing everything and you kind of win, but then you don't win, and then you're racing everything, and you know what I mean? Like it's kind of a race for you. I'm just going to say racing team, something like Super Mario. I don't know how where that came from. I don't know if that resonates with you there, Sarah. But if you don't know the game, then look it up because I think you'll get a giggle out of it, like I just did. Because I don't know why they're showing me that. They actually just show me the face of Super Mario. Huh? What are you doing, Ellie?
13: It's me, Mario. I was playing that yesterday.
12: Oh, were you? Yeah. Oh, maybe I'm picking up on you again.
13: I hope not. Oh. Let's just leave it there.
12: Oh, jeez. That's so bizarre. Is your arm sore, by the way? Because my arm is really sore. It's
13: left,
12: very hard.
13: Left, right? What are we going?
12: I'm going with right because my right arm is very sore.
13: Nope, not me.
12: Okay, then it's
13: I
12: not you.
13: I told Spirit to buzz off tonight.
12: Oh, you told Spirit to buzz off. Well, I might just tell Spirit to buzz off about that as well and stop making my arm so sore. Unless Sarah Zimmer's got a sore arm as well like me. A bit of, elbow, tennis elbow is what they call it. But I kind of fix that. Being a massage therapist as well, I fix it all the time. I get this about once a year and I also get my needles out because I can do dry needling. I'm qualified to do dry needling. So I can get my dry needles out and just, you know, I can only do that to the spots where I can reach, of course. I can't do the back. And so I can do my arm, which I might do tonight when I go home because it's been very sore today because I've been typing a lot. So we've also got here, happy Monday, Leslie, Miss Ellie, Spirit. Would there be any messages for me tonight, please? And thank you from Victoria Lee. Victoria Lee. So I get the number 28 and 22 around you. 2 and 2 is 4 in the month of April. 2 and 8 is 10 and October as well. And also 1 and January. I do feel like that the one for January was significant for you as well, even though it's around Christmas time. But I do feel like that the January time of change for you. Birthdays, anniversaries, memorials, the 555, they're showing me around the January as well. I'm also getting 11. Geez, you've got a lot of numbers. November 2 and February. So January and February just gone, very significant. Birthdays, anniversaries, memorials. So significant time. I'm just going to put them together. Yes, a lot of anxiety for you, my friend. They're saying to me, bam, like, you know, birthdays, anniversaries, memorials. They just made me point from February to, and I'll show you what I mean. It's so bizarre. I was trying to get the arrow here. I was trying to get the arrow to go to up here to January, but it didn't. It landed at the birthdays, anniversaries, memorials for the 555. So definitely coming up, which is going to be around January next year, is going to be different things coming up. 555 for you as well, lovey. Look forward to it. And they're asking me to ask you about the PRAM or PRAM program or something like program. Maybe I think I heard program or PRAM. I can't recall what it said. I'm just going to put slash program PRAM. Not sure what that means. It's two completely different things. They're showing me love heart with an arrow through it as well. Lots of love around you. I don't know if this is a new relationship or a relationship or you're looking for something, but definitely somebody's coming up with a relationship for you in the future. They're also showing me June / July. Okay, so whatever that means. So this month to next month. And I'll leave it there. Thank you. Is there any validations there, Miss Ellie?
13: I got one.
12: Okay.
13: So Sarah Zimmer said, thank you, Leslie. I have been a little bit dehydrated from being so busy, something I will work on. I did have a laugh at the Super Mario reference as me and my son like to play it together. They are stepping on blocks that Mario jumps on. Looking forward to April as I'm feeling settled but not to where I'd like to be. Thank you again.
12: Oh, wow. There you go. There's your Super Mario. It wasn't you after all, Miss Ellie. So, yes, I didn't know she had a son. Oh, I didn't see that straight away, but I just got Super Mario and I just saw like, you know, like really, really playing the game, and then Super Mario kept flashing his face and his big fat nose up in front of me. So, yeah, that's really cool. Thank you for that. Let's go to another one. Well, let me see who else is up on here. Good evening to Bella Healy. Good evening. We've also got, if I've missed your question, guys, repost it again. We've also got Chelsea Waltz. Good evening. We've also got Theona Grayling. Good evening. What do we got here? Can you see, will I go off the oxygen, please? Theona Grayling. I do see you with oxygen still in, lovey, maybe for another 2 weeks, Theona. I don't know what's happened to you yet. If I had more time, I'd be able to work it out. T-H-E-O... in a, so the O2. I just see the oxygen here, and I'm getting 2 to 4 weeks actually. I don't know what's happened to you, lovey, but I feel like that's necessary for you. Is this a heart thing? I just heard heart. Has this been a heart thing? And I see the anxiety around you as well. This has been like really trauma. And yeah, it's like you can't sleep at night either. Can't sleep. They're showing me you lying in, look, I know you said oxygen, but you were lying in hospital and just staring at the ceiling, you know, just looking up and staring at the ceiling, just wondering what the hell's going on with you. This thing, like, this is about time about change, lovey. If you don't change things and look after things now, it's definitely going to be catching up to you. Think, I just heard Spirit say there's going to be a few more step ups if you don't start looking after yourself, lovey. I'm also getting diabetes around you, or someone around you as well. They're showing me the feet red, kind of, I just heard blistered. I just heard Spirit say, like yours, Leslie, blistered after dancing so much, because I love dancing and I don't stop. Yeah, the blisters. Well, what's with the blisters? Have you also had issues around, you know when you lick your lips and it's so dry and then the wind gets onto it and then all of a sudden it comes back and it's, you know, all scaly lips, you know. Like, it's just showing me the lips, like, with, don't tell me it's you again, Miss Ellie. Then you get, like, she's looking at me over the microphone. I can't see her lips because the microphone's in front of her. But I can see, like, the craps. So she goes like this. So I can see like the cracks in the lips here, and I feel like that's dehydration. Vitamin B6, we used to say when we used to teach, is from the middle of the bottom lip to the outside of the lip, is vitamin B6, 5-4-3-2-1 to the side deficiency. Okay, so look at your B's and stuff like that, because I feel like 6 to 1. So functional medicine doctor is the best there, lovey. So I really think that you need to get on top of like just the nutrition side as well as the essential minerals. And the water. Look, I can't tell everybody how valuable water, especially filtered water, not the tap water, is good for people. You know, like I try and drink at least 2 litres a day myself, and everyone says, oh, how come your skin's so good? Do you do Botox and all this rubbish? And I just laugh and I'm like, oh, yeah, okay. And it's water, guys. It's hydration. Definitely hydration. Okay, so hydration is amazing for your skin. The salt that I use, Celtic salt, is amazing for your skin. It helps with blood pressure. It helps with everything. You know, your magnesium for your heart, guys, because there's a heart issue here. I feel Fiona as well. So whoever it is around you, I feel like that's a female around you with the heart. So look at and do your due diligence on everything. Functional medicine doctors for you as well. But I'll leave it there. 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We'll be back shortly.
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12: 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Last week we were on 8. Well, we're on 6 or 7. No, we're on 6 Facebook pages last week, plus YouTube and Rumble. So we had 8 platforms running all at the same time, and that's what Miss Ellie does over here. She looks after all the other platforms and keeps them coming over to this page, the main page, Psychics on Radio, Angels on Air on Facebook. So I've just had a question here from Teresa Leu, and she said, hi, Leslie, what do you see unfolding around my work and finances over the next 6 months? Do you see me gaining momentum and attracting more consistent opportunities through web design and development? And is this path leading toward a substantial business or a more traditional career path? I thank you for your insight and guidance. Lovey, I think with anything like that that you're doing with website design, 100% business. And that will, and you know, even if you offer, what do they offer that, I've forgotten what it's called, you know, when you set up a website, because I've got a background in website development as well. I did the course many years ago, got all my certificates, and then it was all HTML then. And then I hated the, it bored me to tears, so I didn't do it. But not the HTML, there's the management system in the background. I can't remember what they call it, the actual name of it. Anyway, if you can set it up so that the website is already designed, and then they can actually just change some of the wording to the, you know, the cover page and all that stuff, that would be great, because that will just set you up so that you can just come back in and manage them, or you can do that. There's two lots of offers that you can do for them. Is that part of it, the self-managed website by the client, or you can manage it? I do feel like that is going to be an option for you. So you've got you can stay on the career path, but I don't think you're going to enjoy it as much, love you, because I think you're smarter than that, you know. And get all your ducks in a row, get all your business set up prior to next year, so when you hit January first gear, February second gear, and then third gear for March, and then you'll be flying by May. You know, you'll be in fifth gear and top gear in June and July. So, Lovie, yeah, I highly recommend you doing it. I think it's going to be amazing. I see the smiles on your face as well. And you can also just transition between your full-time job or your current job and wait till your business grows a bit more than just, you know, chopping everything and jumping off your business straight away and straight into the, you know, what I'm trying to say is go from the path of your stability and use that and build your business first before you jump ship completely all at once. You just wouldn't be wise to jump ship from a straight, you know, secure job straight into a business and then not having any clients, you know, so that would be absolutely bonkers. So don't do that, please. Just build your base with your business and then you'll transmission over. So I don't see you going any, look, if you can get AI to be built in with that as well. I actually did an AI course, it would have been, I reckon 3 months ago now, Teresa, and I swear that was probably one of the best courses I've seen. So, I think it was amazing just to even learn that and how AI, you know, plugs into all these and aligns with all these other sections of, you know, just even answering, you know, messenger requests and stuff like that. It was just amazing. You know, this guy had it down pat. All he had to do, he didn't even have any assistance. He just had AI doing all the work from him from about 7 platforms. It was crazy. But look at doing that as well. That's the way to go, Lovie. I mean, I'm writing some documentation for some people at the moment, doing some consulting work, and I've used, they know I'm using AI, but I have tweaked it so well that it's actually just pushing out the information that I need, which has been 100% on point of what we need, you know. So it's been pretty cool. And I'll leave it there. But look at things like that. I do see you doing your own business, and whether it's I don't think it's going to start this year. I feel like it should start next year and have everything, you know, all your ducks in a row with your business set up and everything tickety boo before you move ship. Leslie, could you give me some insight into housing and my van? I'm a little worried at the moment. This is CCJC. And your van, housing. Okay, CCJC. What have we got here for you? she said, hi, Leslie and Sneezy. Did you see that one, Miss Ellie? She hasn't sneezed yet, CC.
13: Achoo.
12: I get 13 around you, CC, 4 in April. Has this been going on, or this worry been going on since April? Because I do feel that April might, I don't know, I just feel like that April was a significant time for you. And I don't feel like this is birthday. Well, I'm writing down birthdays, anniversaries, memorials just to knock that out, that month out. But I don't feel like that was just all about that. I feel like significant times for the birthdays, anniversaries, sorry, for the move or what happened around you with regards to the housing. Okay, so just showing me April was significant. They're also showing me, look, I feel like that you're saying some insight into housing and my van. I actually feel like that you're going to be in there just a little bit longer, like July or end of July. Changes will be end of July, Lovie. And for us, I think you're in the States. Is she in the States? Can you remember Ellie, CCJC? I think she is. I just feel like that with, because it's summer over there and you can tolerate it, but, you know, if it was here in winter, it'd be a different story because it's freezing here at the moment. But just going back to the July and end of July, I see big changes. I see smiles on your face as well. I'm also getting 222 around you. So that, I can't remember what that one is, the 222. Do you know what the 222 is? Where's my, I've got it all in here. It's in my bag. Whoops, where is it? Yep. Here it is. I got my trusty little numerology thing. So, yeah, okay. So 222 means the right one, right place, right time, trust in what you want. Don't think of things you don't want when you see this number. So that's what I get for you at the moment. So you need to trust in what's going on. And you can manifest it as well, you know, like manifesting is amazing. I manifest so many things and, you know, it always ends on my plate, so to speak, literally. Yeah, I just feel like this number 222 definitely changes around you. This is going to be around July. Look forward to it. A few obstacles, you know, normal stuff, everyday stuff as we always get, you know, the obstacles and things happen, you know. But I don't feel like this is going to be too much longer, lovey, because I see you walking into a property and I feel like the property's going to be around August. Okay, so look forward to that and I'll leave it there. Any other validations there, Miss Ellie?
13: Yes.
12: Okay, back over to you.
13: Validation's coming in hot tonight.
12: I've only done five.
13: Don't discredit yourself like that. Five. So Fiona Grayling said thank you, was in high care hospital with COPD with bronchitis. Also have had hard
12: bronchitis, is it?
13: Bronchitis, yeah. Bronchitis. I'm reading what I'm reading. Also have had hard sonar and CT scans showing water in the lungs and my heart and blockages in my lungs. With 7 days in hospital, but now in the house with oxygen and two strong water pills to lose the water. Lungs very sore when breathing. Seeing the doctor on the 30th again. Thank you.
12: Wow. Got to get your health on track there, Fiona. Oh, I feel really sorry. Look, all I see is gasping for air, lovey. So, yeah, just, yeah, we need to get you on point here. Need to get you up and running. That's what I'm hearing. Not literally running right now. I mean, you'd have a heart attack now, but I just feel like that, yeah, I feel like there's fluid all in, like, in the chest. Back over to you there, Miss Ellie. Is that all? You said there's lots of validations coming through.
13: I'm getting more validations than I usually do. She also just said, sorry, I have a heart condition.
12: Oh, there you go. That's why I had that. Yeah. So the heart condition, you know, look at magnesium, lovey. Well, I have a heart murmur, so I have to have magnesium all the time to stop my murmur from going, you know, waking me up. Let's put it that way. That's what it did once. And I nearly had a heart attack from what it did to me. But anyway, Francois Smith said, my left wrist had stabbing pains for 2 days. Was also wondering whom I am connected to. Well, if you have stabbing pains in your wrist, I'm not sure what's going on there. But my wrist, like my arm, has settled down today from the pain from typing. So, you know, I can explain it here on air, but it's a bit of a long saga to explain it. But from being a massage therapist and doing, you know, the strapping for all different elite teams over the years and stuff, I learnt from the sports doctors to strap the wrist because that helps with the elbow when you got tennis elbow, believe it or not, for you too, Miss Ellie. So have you got a validation? No, oh, you're looking at me. I thought she's had another validation. You're tricking me tonight, Miss Ellie. I can't keep up. Okay, what else have we got here? So we've done Sarah Zimmer's validation, Ellie. Mm-hmm. And we're going to do another reading now. So if you've got a question, post it on the main page, Psychics on Radio, Angels on Air. So we've got Chelsea Waltz. Hi, Leslie. Is there anything from Spirit for me, please? And thank you, Chelsea. What have we got here? That name is, they're saying to me old, like old soul, you know, the name comes from an old soul or someone. Is the Chelsea name, is that from someone that was like from the family or someone? Because I don't know, they just, when I was a kid, my dad had a friend by the name of Chelsea as well. So, and that's what it reminded me of, and it just showed me that. So they show me things in themes. So, and I don't know why I just got that from old soul, from someone older or from the past, from past. I'm also getting 14 around you, 5 and the month of May as well. They're also giving me issues around the throat here. Has someone had issues with thyroid or, and I'm getting the anxiety around you as well, or thyroid or something to do with the throat here. And they're also giving me where I have the what's it called? Saliva running down like the face, you know. Is someone had a stroke or something with saliva running down, you know, like where the lips are? It looks like they're frothing out the mouth. Something like that, you know. I mean, you know when someone's in pain, they actually can trough at the mouth like a dog or a cat when they're in pain? They can, like, they actually do that. I've seen that before. I was just getting a lot of anxiety around you as well, lovey. This is going to settle down. I feel like this is going to settle down around August. They're also giving pain in my thumb, my right thumb, like arthritis. This has been going on for some time. Whatever's going on around you, it's been going on for some time. I do feel like that August, it's going to be settling down. So they show me the quicksand as a theme. So when you have the quicksand and I see the person in the quicksand and then I see the rope there for them to come out, but they can't come out because they are stuck there. And every time they tread water, you know, when you're lucky, when you're swimming in a pool, you try and tread water to keep your head above the water. But every time you're moving slower and slower down, and I feel like that's how you feel right now. But this is going to end around August, lovey. And you can hear my voice kind of changing. I feel like there's something around the throat, or someone had an issue around the throat, or something to do with the, you know, maybe choking or something like that. I can't say the other. I think you get the message. I can't say that on live air. And I'm seeing eyes open and close, like as if say, whoa, am I seeing things, you know, like the eyes are wide open and all of a sudden they're closed. So I don't know what's what you've seen, but it's like shock, surprise with the eyes open. Okay, when I'm talking like wide open, it's like, whoa, you know, eyes wide open. And I'll leave it there, lovey. I don't know what that's all about. If I had more time, I'd be able to work it out. You can hear my voice with that. I don't know what's going on with your voice. Has someone got a croaky voice or someone got something, you know, around the throat area where it's struggling? I'm just writing this down, struggling with throat. I think you get what I mean, but I'll leave it there. Okay, lots of anxiety around you. Anxiety can also come from a deficiency, guys, in your minerals as well. So look up functional medicine. Doctors are the best. Magnesium's great for it. Also the vitamin Bs as well. Jenny Berkeley, my boyfriend Ron is in the hospital, has been for almost 2 weeks. Is he going to be okay? Yes, lovey. I do. We're going to pray. Can you remind me to do a prayer tonight, Lizzie? Lizzie. Why am I calling you Lizzie? Ellie. I've got my friend Lizzie lives at home and I have her on my mind.
13: You're almost there because my mum's not a Lizzie, but close to it.
12: Oh, there you go.
13: right direction, wrong person.
12: I forgot your mum's name. What's her real name?
13: It's Elizabeth.
12: Oh, there you go.
13: But she hates Lizzie.
12: Oh, does she? Or at least, I don't know. Well, pass, yeah. I don't want to upset her.
13: Look, I was going to respond either way because people call me her. People accidentally call me her anyway.
12: Oh, well, yeah, Jenny Berkeley, I do feel like that your partner is going to be out within 2 weeks, lovey. This is really taking a toll on everybody, and I don't mean that just because he's in hospital. I feel like this has been a real big burden, like a big massive toll on everyone, like a burden, but an accidental burden, if that makes sense. It's not like deliberate. I'm also getting 16 around him as well, and July 7, and as well as July. Look, I do feel like, so we're 2 weeks away from July, and I do feel like that is going to be significant for you, lovey. So look forward to I do see the smiles, and I do see, has he got oxygen as well? Because I see him with oxygen as well. Around nose, I'm just putting O2 around nose, oxygen. Is he being bedridden because of legs or something like that as well? For some reason, I just saw his legs, either they've got, you know, when they have those compression bandages on the legs to help them keep the circulation going. I just saw that around the legs. So legs / circulation. They're also showing me another gentleman around you with, this man's just standing on my right here, and I feel like this man's passed away. I don't know if this is your partner's either father or grandfather, but they also show me the legs as well. They're showing me in a robe. They're standing right next to me in a robe, like a gown from hospital gown. And he's just looking around, just dazed, doesn't know where he is. I don't know if this is a dementia person or... Oh, this is, I feel like this is heart as well. so many people here around him, around both of you. And so I'm going, I want to go back to this male. This male's passed and he has issues with his legs, lishus. Oh, that's a new one. Ellie's laughing her head off. Lishus now, Ellie. Did you know that? That's legs. Issues with legs is called lishus. So this
13: I'll
12: guy.
13: I'll put that in my diary for your weird phrases.
12: Okay, yeah, do it. Put it in the back of your diary. So the male passed with leg issues, and I've just written down hospital, but also something along the lines with the heart as well. And maybe this person's had a heart attack, but I feel like this is part of a diabetic thing as well. It's a combination, combo issue. Was this a grandfather? I don't know which one of you or his. I just feel like the strong connection. I feel like this is a crossover though. So there's someone that's passed over and someone that's got the similar issues, but they're showing me two people at the same time, so I can't work out which energy's got which what at the moment. If I had more time, I'd be able to work it out, but I'll leave it there. Thank you. Jill Polga is Les, haha, good to see spirit has a sense of humour. What was that for, Ellie? You remember? I don't remember either. Don't know. Sorry. I've lost it there, Miss Paul Gaze. She's probably laughing. She's throwing her head back and laughing. Yes, I've done Teresa Leo. Let's keep going. We've got anything you get, any guidance. Sophia Rose. That's a nice name, Sophia. What have we got there? So I get the number 13 around you, 4, and the month of April as well. I also feel like that April was significant for you. And look, you know, it's gone so goddamn quick. They're giving me quick as well around you, and they're also giving me the anxiety around you as well. So I do feel like that the anxiety has been getting the better of you lately there, Sophia. So big, deep breaths, lovey. And do you have issues with sleeping as well? Also, they're showing me my arm. I just want to scratch my arm as well. I know Miss Ellie has an allergy, but I feel like this is either you or someone close to you. This is a female with allergy on the arms. On arms. I'm also getting number 11 around you as well, November. And also the throat. This is like a scratchy, itchy throat. Throat issues as well. Sometimes when you breathe, does it feel like it hurts to breathe? Like when you take a big breath in, because I feel like someone strained a muscle strain. I can't even talk. Was there someone around you that's had issues with cognitive function around the mind as well? I can't concentrate. Mind and / cognitive. I can't even get my words out, and I feel like this person is like that as well. They're saying to me that the writing is terrible. Do you have either bad writing or you can't write, or who's the person around you that has issues with writing? Because they're saying to me, they said to me, my writing is terrible. I said, yeah, I know, but I try to, you know, I learnt shorthand at school at college years ago, but it's pretty bad. I still can't understand it sometimes, so writing is bad. It doesn't help with a sore hand. I'm also getting 18 around you. 1 and 8 is 9 in the month of September. So you've got a lot of numbers here. So we're going back to November 11, and November is significant. That will be birthdays, anniversaries, memorials around there. Whatever's coming up for this November, look forward to it. And I just see smiles. This is just before Christmas. Before Christmas. Smiles on your face. So whatever you're doing, I don't know what's coming out, whatever you're manifesting that you want, definitely looking closer to it by just before Christmas, around November, just before Christmas, okay, before December, I should say, before December. All right, and I'll leave it there. Thank you. If you've got a question, post it up on the main page, Psychics on Radio, Angels on Air. We're here every Monday night from 8 till 10, my 550th live show with Miss Ellie here, and 551 live shows tonight. So we celebrated the 550th show last week with the Abandoned and Haunted team, as well as Rory from Still Sick, Still Here, and three different levels of spirit, which was amazing. What are you looking at, Miss Ellie? What's wrong? Did you see a ghost?
13: No.
12: Last week I thought Rory saw a ghost last week that I couldn't see, remember?
13: Nah, the lights just go like that every now and then. Yeah, specifically when you're in flight.
12: Yeah, I know. I was in flight with Spirit and then he's pointing up to the thing and I kind of caught the glimpse of him pointing and I said, "What, did you see a ghost?" And he goes, no, he's just pointing at the lights because the lights flickered. And I said, well, yeah, I didn't see anything. I said, I thought you might have seen a demon or something. I said, I didn't see the ghost. Well, not yet anyway. But
13: I get it in the corner of my eyes when I'm looking at my laptop.
12: Ah, there you go. Does it reflect on the screen?
13: No, I just see the lights go.
12: Oh, there you go.
13: No, thanks.
12: No,
13: no thanks.
12: When Miss Ellie first started with me, we were over at another radio station. We're on three radio stations. We're doing three nights a week radio as well as one night a week doing the home show, which was crazy. Four nights a week of doing readings. It was full on. Anyway, we couldn't keep up with it, so we had to knock, you know, one radio station back and then another one and then, the home show because it's just way too much. And turns out that when I met Miss Ellie, she turned around, she said to me, okay, I'll come and work with you as long as you don't read for me. And I said, okay, no worries. That's really easy. But then...
13: except the last couple of weeks.
12: I know.
13: I haven't been pleased with Spirit, at least.
12: I know, right?
13: Buzz off.
12: Yeah, you know why? Because I'm picking up on you all the time because, you know, I keep telling the story about the dislocated left knee that I had. I couldn't get out of the car and walk out of the car. So for the people that don't know this story, it was absolutely hilarious now, of course. But I got into my car to come to radio. How long ago was that, Ellie? Probably a year ago, was it?
13: It was about a year and a half.
12: Yeah, almost a year and a half to 2 years ago. Anyways, so I get out of the car and I'm thinking, oh my God, what is wrong with my left knee? I cannot move it. It was like it was jammed up. I'm struggling to walk from the car park out the front, to the front door and I'm struggling to get up the ramp and everything. And I've got a disability ramp there too, mind you, and I couldn't get up that. And then I'm thinking, what is wrong with my knee? I'm limping in through the door and I go, oh God, Ellie, I don't know what I've done to my knee. And she says, oh, is it your left knee? And I said, yeah. She goes, well, I dislocated my knee today. And I went, oh, as soon as she said that, the pain went away, which was fantastic.
13: You're forgetting that I also walked
12: 12.5 kilometres on that knee. I can't believe you did that. I had pain from you, from the car to the studio here, let alone...
13: It was either walk 12.5 kilometres or be stuck in the middle of nowhere between Penrith and Blue Mountains.
12: No way. I don't know how you did that. You must have limped the whole way.
13: Ah, high pain tolerance.
12: Did you pop the kneecap back in?
13: Yeah.
12: Yeah. That's why you can walk.
13: Times.
12: Oh.
13: I just don't say anything because I'm just like, oh, it's another day.
12: I remember doing one of the AFL girls when I used to be a sports trainer for one of the Premier League teams for the AFL girls. Anyway, I remember seeing one of the girls fall down on the ground and she's holding a knee and I went, oh no, she's done a knee and I'm running on the field. Anyway, I went to turn her over onto her back to see what was wrong with her knee and all I felt was the whole kneecap go like this and just, oh, I never forget that, click back into place. I was like, oh, cringing.
13: I'm surprised you didn't feel it when I did it at work last year as well.
12: Well, I don't know which time it was that you did it.
13: It was the hiking one.
12: Yeah, it was the hiking one.
13: Because I could barely walk from my body the next day. It was just, I could not walk.
12: I'm not surprised because I couldn't walk from the car to the studio. Oh, far out. That was bad. And then every now and then she comes in, she's got an allergy on her arms and I'm scratching like a leaf one day. I come in, I go, what's wrong with my arms? You know, like I'm... Oh, yep, and she's got that again. I'm thinking, what's wrong with my arms? I'm all itchy. And I get in the studio, I go, Ellie, look at my arms. I don't know what's wrong with me. I've just all of a sudden got itchy. And she puts both arms up and shows me that she's got allergies on her arms with all these scratches and everything. I went, oh, geez, thanks for that, Ellie. I wish Spirit would get out of my head. But that was the deal, wasn't it? Not to read Ellie, but all of a sudden Spirit keeps bringing up all these health things with me.
13: Not impressed.
12: You can take the knee one back. I don't mind the itching every now and then, right? But the knee one was too painful, I'm telling you.
13: I'll make sure not to tell you when I go skydiving or bungee jumping because I'll come back with an injury then.
12: No, don't wish that on yourself. I don't want to have that pain either, thank you very much. So...
13: I got validations, by the way.
12: Okay, over to you. Yeah, well, we might come back. How about we come back after the break? We'll be back shortly. 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
1: 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Post up your question to me. Don't give me any numbers or names or who passed away. I don't use any tarot cards. And for the people who are on Facebook, this is my desk. Nothing's on my desk other than my notepad that I write on to write everything down so I can remember what I've, well, try and remember what I've done. But just post your question up, guys. Don't give me any numbers or names or anything or who's passed away. I don't need to know any of that. I just want spirit to do all that work. I just want the question. So Chelsea Waltz, did you see that validation there early?
2: I got two from her.
1: Okay, let's go.
2: So Chelsea said, I'm unsure if this was 100%, but I think the sore throat and mouth frothing could have been a friend of mine. I found out she passed in May, but I never got more information. I didn't even get invited to her funeral.
1: Oh, that's terrible. Where did I write the throat thing there somewhere? There you go. That was the shock and surprise, I think, for not getting invited. Back over to you then, Miss Ellie.
2: Then she said, I'm a bit anxious about my financial status and my future career as I have found my passion, but it doesn't pay well. I think the eye-opening experience could be, I feel like I've been experiencing some spiritual things, like feeling a presence in my room or seeing things in the corner of my eye. I also have moments of deja vu where I can predict what is going to happen next. I usually experience nausea when this happens too.
1: Ah, there you go. Yeah, that shouldn't be happening. You shouldn't, as a medium myself, unless you're picking up on someone else's nauseousness, you shouldn't be having nauseous feelings if you're a medium, lovey. So that's got to be something else. I don't know what's going on there, but that doesn't sound right to me, okay? So yeah, maybe get that checked out. I don't know why or what that means. That doesn't usually happen. Well, it doesn't happen to me anyway, and I've never heard any other psychics say that unless they're picking up on somebody that they that their energy's coming through, you know, like the past loved ones or something like that, lovey. So back over to you then, Miss Ellie. Did you have any more? She said you have two. Okay. Okay, righto. So she's got Jill Pogley says, Les, when spirit referenced, the blisters on my feet before, yes. Thanks, Jules. That's funny. Oh dear. Yes, I love dancing. My favorite band, they dance, they do all these gigs all over Sydney, and I try and get to some of them, you know, like once a month if I can, so I can go dancing because I love it and it's so much fun, and I'm kind of like stuck in the crowd with everyone else. So I feel like a real, you know, like not a groupie, because groupie, what's the other word for it?
2: Groupie.
1: No. Okay. I'll just leave it at groupie then. I think there's a different meaning for groupie though. It's a more, you know, anyway, I won't say it on air. I can't say it on air. There you go. So Jenny Berkeley, the one that I read before, she said that her partner has, yes, he has oxygen on the leg and leg compressions, on the leg compressions. That's exactly what I saw. 100%, because they showed me him lying there in bed with the feet, you know, and the pump going at the end of the bed to blow up the what do you call them, compression bandages or whatever they, what they're like, they're like pull up socks, but they blow up and they put air in it to keep the oxygen going, or and the I can't even talk. What is going on, Spirit? I feel like there's someone that has an issue with a stroke or some sort of cognitive function around me. And every time I'm talking about this lady here, I feel like it's around you, Jenny, around Jenny Berkeley here. Every time I've said something, I feel like it's around you, lovey, with this cognitive function of this person, because I can't talk. It's either you or Sophie Rose still. Yeah, I'm still getting that, like,

0: distance between the brain and the mouth for some reason that I can't talk. I'm just writing that down as well for you because I just feel like there's someone around you like that. She's saying that the oxygen on the legs for the compressions is, yeah, 100%. That's what I had. And that's just to keep the blood flowing is what I was trying to say. I couldn't get that out for some reason. The spirit is here. Jennifer Stapleton, I be okay, my lovey. Sending huge gratitude for your constant kindness. That's to Michelle. Thank you. Gail Fry said she remembers that, right. Okay, Michelle Coburn. Oh, gosh, I remember when you were doing four shows a week. I too was... She goes, I too was exhausted because if you remember, I used to go to bed before 8:30 p.m. Well, you changed those early bedtimes, Leslie. Yes, I know. I do remember that. Oh, dear. Michelle's been with me forever. See, Michelle's been with us for all those nights, those four nights as well. Poor thing. She used to go to bed at before 8 o'clock. And because our show would start at 8 o'clock or the 10 o'clock one on a Tuesday night that we used to do early at home, that was crazy. Even Ellie fell asleep. Hey?
1: I blame your voice.
0: You know how many times someone's told me that? Oh, everyone says, oh, you've got that voice where you just put me to sleep. I go, oh, okay, right, hey. Well, I wish someone could put me to sleep. So Gail Fry said, hi, ladies. I hope life is treating you magnificently. Thank you. Is there a loved one for me today? I would love to hear from one of them, please, and many thank yous. Thank you. So Gail Fry, let's see what we've got here for Gail. What have I got? So I've got, okay, so I get the number 16 and 17 around you. 1 and 6 is 7 in July, and you've got 8 in August for 17. I do get the anxiety around you as well, lovey. I do feel like there's someone that's been, this is a male in the passing. I've tried to change the angle of my thumb to write, but I couldn't write. So has there been an issue with the thumb? I'm being asked. The thumb on the right hand. They just give me pain. So in the joint pain, and that's not me. Well, I hope it's not me. So joint pain, like arthritis. They're also showing me someone with mangulated fingers, kind of like the fingers when you get arthritis and they start to go all different, they start to actually go different directions, I should say. So fingers / arthritis, directional. I'm also getting 11 around you, November as well, November 2 and February. They're also giving me issues around the throat as well. This has been a lot tonight, a lot of people with throat and into chest. So I feel like someone had like esophagus issues into the chest as well. Okay. And I'm hearing teary eyes. You know when sometimes you don't cry but your eyes water? So teary, watery eyes. Yeah. I'm also getting the number 12 around you as well. Lots of numbers around you. 12, December, 3 and March. I feel like March's birthday's anniversary of the memorial. Is there also something going on around the property as well? What's happening around the property? They're also showing me contract, property. They're also just like flickering one contract in front of me here. It's got the like the white paper with the C on it. Because I see that theme for all contracts. It's either job description contract or court case or, something to do with legal. So the clauses. Yeah, if they want to show me a theme for a will or in that, they'll show me the white paper and it'll just be there flickering along. And I'll hear either will or see a W on it. But I'm definitely not seeing that for this. This is something that you're signing. So I want you to be really careful with the signing of stuff. Whatever you're signing between now and the next few weeks, 2 to 4 weeks, please be careful. I don't care if it's just registering your scooter, you know, like just make sure that you check everything because this is going to be something that's significant. It might affect you later, lovey, okay? So I'm not wishing that on you. I'll also, for some reason, I just get shark. I had a shark attack the other day that I got from the week ago, but I just heard shark attack again. I don't know why, but I don't feel like that's around you. I just feel like that's in the ether here for everyone. But I'll leave it there. Thank you. What else have we got here? If you've got a question, post it up on the main page, Psychics on Radio, Angels on Air. We've got Kashifa, K-A-S-H-I-E-F-A Elliott from South Africa. Thanks for joining us. Let me go over the page. I also want to give you a number, Kashifa. And I haven't done this for a while. And that's a really nice, I hope I'm saying this right, Kashif, H-I-E-F-A, Elliot. So for some reason, they said to me, show her the number 888, okay, because I love 888. And the 888 is the balance. And what that means is you're in harmony with the universe, your thoughts and actions are also in harmony when you see this number. So harmony with the universe, and that's what I use. I use a lot of 888s for things that I do, and even like email addresses and stuff like that, I use 888s. So yeah, and it's the balance around you. I feel like things are coming into place, like as soon as you speak, you know what I mean, like they're coming into place. And I know, I just heard, they can't come any faster, needs to be faster. And are you looking out for someone at the moment, or you're doing something for someone at the moment, like doing errands, or like something where you're quite needed, your services or something like that? Like you it looks like you're helping someone. I know that sounds very general, but it's not common for you to be able to have the time to do that. But you're making special time. You're making special time for something. Special time. And this comes from your heart, okay? I feel like this is significant to you because of some other thing from someone else in the relatives. Like you might, for example, I don't know if this is 100%, but for example, if your friend's mother has an issue, you're going to go and help. You're going to put your nose out and, you know, put yourself out to help. Just because you can, because you have that connection, or some sort of chemical connection with the person, chemistry around it. I'm also getting like grandfather figure around you as well. And I feel like this is, was this with him, or was this with someone around him? Like did he pass away, or the grandmother pass away and you had to help him, or vice versa? Because I'm seeing two people here now. It's like I had the grandfather first and then I had the grandmother. And I feel like that they're saying to me, roles were reversed, or you, maybe it was you, something. I don't understand what that means. Maybe you'll understand what that means. They're also giving me pain in my hand as well again. So pain in hand. Did you also have an issue with the knee? I feel like this might be your left knee. Something wasn't right, or this person around you, the grandfather figure or the grandmother, one of them had an issue with the knee, because I can see one of them, like they're both walking away from me. This is them walking away. I can't see who's who in the zoo because they both look the same from behind, but one's hobbling. Okay, so knee, the knee. And they're also giving me the anxiety around you as well. They're saying to me, the keys, where are the keys? Or the keys, or careful for the keys. Okay, so whatever you do with your keys, make sure you know where you put them. Because between now to 2 to 4 weeks, they're going to go missing, or they've already just been gone missing. I had last week, because of all the spirit energy from the show and everything, the platform show, and also the, don't tell me you've lost your keys, Miss Ellie.
1: No.
0: Oh.
1: There.
0: Okay, good. So from the platform show, I found my small bottle of hairspray in my peg basket. How does that get there?
1: What
0: that was crazy.
1: What on earth were you doing? Ask me. I saw the post. I was like,
0: honestly, I got to get my bag that day to go to the show, and I could not find anything of my stuff. I couldn't find one set of keys. That was gone. I had to go and get the spare keys before I left. And then I've still got one set of keys missing. And then I lost the hairspray, the small bottle of hairspray. That was found on the Monday, I think, the Tuesday, in the peg basket when I went to go and do the washing again. I'm thinking, what is spirit doing to me? And that's like, he settled down after years of doing that at the start. But then all of a sudden, Yeah, you know, I'm going to blame Rory now because he came to Sydney. So I'm going to blame Rory because I can't. He's not here to defend himself. He probably would have just laughed his head off. Oh, how funny. But what were you going to say, Miss Ellie? Nothing? Okay, what do we got here? Michelle Coburn. I know I don't either. Love Leslie certainly put in long hours for all of us, didn't she? We are eternally grateful for time, dedication. Because poor Michelle Coburn and Jewel Polglaze were always on every single show for the 4 nights that we were live, weren't they, Ellie? It was crazy. That was a lot of time, I tell you. I had more time on my hands then, but not at the moment anyway. Jane Mempy, she said, good morning. Hope all is well with you. Any guidance, please? So let's go. But Jane, don't say morning, because morning means morning when you're mourning something, you know. So we say happy Monday or hi, hi, hi. I always throw the hi, hi, hi's in there. What else is there? Happy Tuesday, good evening, good day, howdy, how you going, mate? And that's what my bird says. My little parrot, my little bright yellow red ring on his neck parrot. I taught him how to talk and he goes, hey girl, mate. And I said,
1: mine just screams, good boy. Ah!
0: That's cute. You've met Sookie, haven't you?
1: Yeah, he tried to take my finger off.
0: Take your finger off, yeah, little bugger. He's a terror. I should have called him a terrorist. I swear to God, he's just so naughty. If you don't have food, forget it. He will take your finger off. Even mine, after 15 years of having him, he'll still take your finger off. Can you believe that? So I get the number 11 around you, Jane. November as well, too, and February. I feel like this February just gone was significant for you. Birthdays, anniversaries, memorials as well. They're showing me property for you as well. Have you been reconsidering or something around property? I just heard reconsider. Has someone moved in or is you needing someone to move out? You move out, I heard. Out of property or something like that. I've also feel a bit unwell in the belly here around you. So this is up just around like indigestion, up around where the rib cage is, just between the rib cage, the top part of the rib cage. I'm just writing this down, top part of rib cage. I'm also getting number 17, 8 and August for you. I do feel like that things are going to settle down, but whatever you're eating, ooh, this is like heartburn, okay? So heartburn or someone around you that's got heartburn. This is not you. This is someone around you. I feel like this might be a male as well. Whatever you're eating, this person is eating, it's really getting them, like, I feel like my breath has been taken away, or if that's not just anxiety of it. Breath taken away. Has this been a pain for you? Like, I'm not meaning like a pain in the butt, but pain as in literal pain for you. So anxiety, breath taken away. Wow. Because I feel like this is, and it's kind of make me feel a bit nauseous, unwell, nauseous. This has been going on for some time. Whatever you're having, I don't know what it is. I feel like this is quite strong on your stomach, the lining of your stomach. They're showing me the lining of your stomach. Is this like gluten? Because I can't have gluten, which is probably a good thing. Otherwise, it'd be the size of a house. Gluten, no gluten. Is this, because it just showed me like the lining of the stomach, and you've got like your little villi that has nutrients come through when you eat, but it's not coming through. It's not being absorbed. Like, it's not your stomach, your body's not absorbing. There's just saying to me, no absorption of nutrients. Something not right with the belly. Was there someone that had part of their stomach taken out or a section where it can't, you know, absorb those nutrients? I don't know. I'm not a doctor, but I'm just saying what I'm hearing around the stomach, like no absorption of new nutrients. So maybe digestive enzyme will be good for you. Functional medicine doctor, go and look up that. I take a digestive enzyme for myself. It seems to help so I can absorb things, minerals, etc. But yeah, I feel like this is whoever this is has got the better of them sometimes. You know, the pain is horrendous. And it's all, like, I'm hearing gallbladder as well. Do they have the gallbladder out, or they should have it out, or have they got gallbladder pains or stones, something with the gallbladder? Because they just showed me. I don't have a gallbladder anymore. Gallbladder pain, stones. I'm just putting question marks here. I don't know. I can't tell. Sometimes the pain is the same, you know, when you have that issue. They're also giving me left pain in the neck, left neck pain as well, just down here, right into the shoulder. Yeah. But I'll leave it there. Thank you. Any other validations there, Miss Ellie?
2: Not yet, no.
0: Ah, people are slack tonight. So we're here every Monday night from 8 till 10. So if you'd like to have a free mini reading, then come over to the main page, Psychics on Radio, Angels on Air. So I've got Francois Smith. He says, "Dear Leslie and Spirit, do you have any messages for me from the past family and friends? Thank you." So what do we get here for Francois? Francois Smith's been with me for a long time as well. What part of the world is he from? Do you remember, Ellie? State somewhere, isn't it? Francois, if you could refresh our memory. Okay, I get the anxiety around you as well there, Francois. I just heard work / boundaries / fencing. I don't know why they're saying that. I don't know if the boundaries mean just for people that you're working with as well. Do you get itchy in the head as well? Itchy hair, itchy head. I'm also getting 11 around you. 1 and 1 is 2 in the month of February and November. I do feel like that this November's 555 for change around you there, Francois. Look forward to that. For some reason, they're asking me to say Shelby to you, or Shelby, whatever that means. Shelvy, or I think I heard Shelby. Shelby or Shelvy, one or the other, Shelvy or Shelby. I didn't quite catch it. Well, I don't know what that means. I have no idea what spirit means by that. I just got to relay what they say. I'm also getting anxiety around you as well. I just said that, yeah. Anxiety has got the better of you lately, hasn't it? And they're saying post-mortem. I don't understand that either. I'm just saying what I get there, lovey. So if that's not for you, I feel like that might be around someone else. Maybe Omni Jerish, maybe Monica Katumski, Georgia Verma, maybe somewhere around there. Bella Healy, Bella Mallory. Post-mortem. I feel like someone's passed and they've needed to do, the family have needed, or they should have done a post-mortem. Did someone have that done, or they should have had that done and it wasn't, they would have known? Because I'm getting pain around the right side of my head as well. Right side head pain. And I feel like this side I can't even see, like right side vision gone. Yeah. Message for you there, lovey. Keep doing what you're doing. I don't feel like that you're onto the wrong track. It's like stability is everything. You're the kind of person that likes your feet on the ground anyway. And they're showing me a boat, like when you go fishing in the lake, boat fishing. And they're showing me ice skating on the same lake. Ice skating on that same lake. Okay. I don't understand that either. Maybe that's something that you have in the States, or you do. Or so it looks like someone takes a boat out there and does fishing, and then also does the ice skating, or they can walk on that lake. It just showed me that as well. But I've also got the dry lips around you too, lovey. So whatever's going on, I feel like there's a bit of issues around dehydration. They're also giving me like that chest pain again. So deep centered chest pain, you know, where you have heartburn. It's the second person now with heartburn. Maybe I was picking up on you before. Yeah, and I'll leave that there. Thank you. All right. Jeez, tonight's time just goes so quick, Ellie. Huh? Unbelievable. Right. If you've got a question, post it up on the main page, Psychics on Radio, Angels on Air. Yes, you're pronouncing it correctly. Okay. Kashifa. That's a nice name. It's very unusual. Thank you. Finally, I get one name correct that I can pronounce right. Miss Ellie, can you believe it?
1: I'll give you some credit. Ever since the Orkinsway.
0: Orkinsway.
1: As soon as you learn how to say that, your pronunciations just become chef's kiss.
0: Thank you. Oh, no, it's a bonus. How long did it take me to say Orkinsway for? My God.
1: Like 2 years.
0: That was like 2 years of trying to say that. Oh, that's the worst word in the world, I think. Oh, God, it was hard. Trying to say that word and you know, back it up with other people's surnames and whatever else.
1: I'll admit that was an amusing 2 years.
0: Oh, thank you. You loved it.
1: For me anyway.
0: I know, you loved it. I was struggling the whole time. I don't know how I'll work under these conditions, Ellie. Kashifa, she said, yes, grandmother had issues with her knees. There you go. Is there any invalidations there, Miss Ellie?
1: I just got a giant one and I had one.
0: Oh, okay. Over to you then.
1: So the first one's from Kylie Patterson. She said, if I can find it, whoops. I'll do Gail Fry first.
0: Okay.
1: So Gail Fry said, my uncle played softball and he dislocated the top knuckle of his thumb so much catching it, it healed crooked as heck. July is my...
0: That's why my thumb was sore. And I just went to pick up this book and I just heard it again. I felt it get sore again.
1: July is my anniversary. August is my birthday. November is my husband's. Oh. I don't know about the esophagus sound, my uncle, but maybe my husband's mum. I just got a traffic ticket that I had to sign, but I've been thinking about getting a title loan for my car. The teary eyes may be me. I've been crying nonstop since my cousin was admitted to the hospital for his poor body is just getting taken over with cancer. So sad. And the shark attack, no idea where to take that, but thank you so much.
0: Yeah, wow. Yes. So the right joint arthritis, yes, the thumb here. Oh, when I went to pick up the book then, it even hurt my hand, my thumb to pick it up. So definitely picking up on that person that you had there, lovey. So,
3: now.
0: Oh, jeez. Oh, far out. That was my book. Gone. All right. Who else have we got here? Craig Hoffman. I can't find my thongs. Oh, I'm sorry for laughing, but he says, these thongs are the big 1970s style. I last seen them when I was on a bender. Not sure what year, but it was a big one. Been barefoot ever since. Oh, lovey. Any thoughts on where I should begin my quest? King's Cross, Lithgow, Belanglo, when I was on them mushrooms. Oh, my God. Is that a joke or what? Dang. I don't know if he's serious or not, but anyway, I think they're gone missing, mate. That's all I want to say. I don't see the thongs coming back. I don't know if he's serious or not. I don't know. What a rat bag. But anyway, I think he's joking. Ellie's laughing. What, Ellie?
1: I'm laughing at that, but I found my other validation.
0: Oh, great. Okay, back over to you.
1: So Kylie Patterson, she said, Leslie, with the bloke from earlier coming through be my dad? He had diabetes, heart issues, and his legs were affected, and he had a confusion and passed in the hospital.
0: Oh, there you go. Oh, well, thank God we found him. Yeah, thank you, Kylie. Okay, well, yeah, that's crazy. See, that's what happens sometimes. Their energy, when they know you're on the show here with me or even going to do a platform, it was so, like, that platform show that we did last weekend, that was crazy, wasn't it, Ellie? I mean, we had Rory and Stabby here in the studio last week and they were still kind of blown away with how it worked, because even though we had put all the chairs out and everybody, you know, I said to everyone, I'm going to try and read everybody as much as everyone that's here, and I did. And so I read for pretty much 3 hours straight, you know. And well, one break in between. Anyway, I said to them, you know, just take a seat and you know, sit wherever you want to sit. You know, it doesn't matter because I'm going to try and read everybody. And sure as ever, it was really bizarre how Spirited forced people to sit in the Decembers. So I got all the Decembers people sitting together. I got all the number eights people sitting together. All the people that had heart conditions or heart attack or a heart, love heart on their logo or something like that, they were all sitting together. And then we had the 13th of April's sitting together. It was like five of them in a row. It was just crazy, wasn't it, Miss Ellie? What's that? All the Octobers were sitting together. It was like all these little clusters of people sitting in the same spot or in a line with each other with whatever it related to for that topic. It was so crazy. And I thought, wow, I've never seen that before. If you didn't attend it, you would never, like, you can't understand the degree of it. We filmed it as well. I'm just waiting for the footage to come back, which was cool, and just to see how spirit works. And I was actually really surprised myself. I was saying, oh, my God, this is crazy. We had the Abandoned and Haunted team just frothing at the mouth, weren't they? They love all this paranoia and paranormal stuff, and they just love it. They were frothing at the mouth, and they're probably bursting into laughter right now. And they were just enjoying it so much. And, I didn't even get around to reading them too much because they've seen me in action before, so... But it was really cool how Spirit had put everybody together, and trying to work it all out was just like a maze. It was like you know when you see the movies and you've got the trees in there, like the maze, and you've got to run around and try and find to the end. Well, that's what it was like the whole 3 hours, you know, just reading everybody. It was pretty crazy. I was a little bit tired after that first time ever. So Gail Fry, she did that, you've done that validation. That's huge. Thank you, Gail. Francois Smith said, thank you for the reading, Leslie. I'm from South Africa, Boksburg. Whoops, nearly accidentally deleted you then, Francois. Whoops, can't do that. I remember doing that to Omni Jerish that time. Remember, Ellie, I still haven't forgotten that.
1: She brought that up tonight.
0: Oh, did she?
1: She was like, I remember when you deleted me and felt bad about it.
0: Look, 3 years later and I'm still feeling bad. I saw her on here earlier, but it just reminded me when I went to, we had a troll on on the show once. So before I used to set up all the shows and block out, I had to block out 10 countries every single time I went live, right? It was just crazy how I had to set it up all manually in the background. Then Facebook changed the algorithm so that I could just set it up without having to block out these countries, which it still blocks them out just automatically now, which is great. Anyways, Omni Jerish came up on the page and I went to block a troll that got through the boundaries. And I missed him and accidentally blocked Omni Jerish, and I couldn't believe it. And I couldn't believe it. She's been on my show forever.
1: I don't think she'll let you forget it, ever.
0: I don't think she'll let me forget it either, but it was quite funny. It's funny now, but it wasn't funny at the time. I felt so bad for her. But anyway, she's been on here forever, and I thought, how did that happen? Probably was meant to be. Thank you, John from Abandoned Haunted said, yes, it was very remarkable. Yes, how spirit works was just insane. You had to be there, you know, so it was really crazy how it works. What do we got here? We've got Kylie and Craig Hoffman. Cool, I'll ring. He's crazy. Cool, I'll ring Mango Bay at Fiji, hopefully. Hopefully the tide didn't take him out. Thanks for the vision and healings. My foots are warmer. Oh, what a funny person. Craig Hoffman. I don't know who that is, but you're hilarious. How funny is that? I love it. I'm going to have to snapshot that. That's probably one of my favorite comments. I really like that one. That's a cool... I think it's probably a troll, but anyway, someone on there. At least it's a happy troll. How funny. Omni Jerry, she said, yes, it was funny, Leslie. I have forgiven. Thank you. It's only taken me. I'm still not forgiven myself there, Omni, for doing that to you. Oh, that was hilarious. Anyways, back over to you there, Miss Ellie. We will be back shortly. 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
0: 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You're with international psychic medium Leslie Spalaviro. And welcome back to my show. We're live across the world, including Twitch, YouTube, Rumble, Facebook, the Alive Facebook page, as well as Omni Studio. And I was just showing Miss Ellie, I was trying to show my people on my live here in the break that I got this little, what would you call that thing there, Ellie?
9: A phone holder.
0: A phone holder. It's not really a phone holder. It does nothing. It's a kind of like a claw, and it's a bendable claw phone holder, but tried to get it so that it could hold my phone, but it just fell over. But we just had a good laugh here in the studio. If you missed it, we had Craig Hoffman. He gave me a really funny question during the week, and I'm thinking, this is a really weird one. This bloke's a bit out there. And the question was, what's a good breakfast for channeling my inner psychic talents for Saturday's horse racing? And I just shook my head when I saw that. I thought, oh, yeah, okay, whatever. That's a classic. But, yeah, back over to the main page. You just posted up some funny stuff up here before. Had me in stitches. That's actually made my day there, Craig. So thank you for that. Quite funny. So who else have we got here? So post up your questions. We've only got about 15, 20 more minutes to go, and then we'll be going home. Miss Ellie has to get up early in the morning, don't you, Miss Ellie? Huh?
9: Yep.
0: She's got to get up to go to work tomorrow, and I'm going to hopefully sleep in. So I was awake at 3 o'clock this morning, 4 o'clock this morning, because one of my friends was staying over, and they kept waking me up to go away this weekend. And then my beautiful Hiroki has come home drunk again last night, didn't he?
1: It's becoming a bit of
0: a passion and a habit, because I had to message him last night to say, where are you? What are you doing? I need to go to bed, because I worry about him, because he's my responsibility. And here he is out on a beautiful. Well done, Miss Ellie. Thank you. She's set up my little phone holder so it can hold my phone perfectly. Thank you. But Mr. Haruki came home again last night, you know, drunk, and I looked at him and I said, you've been out drinking, haven't you? He goes, oh, many, many. That's all he says to me. He can't say nothing else because he's totally trashed when he walks in the door. I don't even know how he got home last night. Thank you, Miss Ellie. So it goes like that, does it? That way.
1: Oh, I just fiddled with it and made it work.
0: There we go. All right, I might be able to use that.
1: I was other way, but...
0: Oh, the other way?
1: Yeah.
0: This is what it is, guys, for the people on the live show. And so I'm trying to get it to bendy. You know, you got to bend this phone holder thing, and it looks like a broccoli with a skirt, without the skirt. That's what it looks like. She's fixing it back up for me.
1: I was doing it this way, so it holds it like that.
0: So Craig Hoffman wrote in the break, this is why we were laughing so much, cool, I'll ring Mango Bay at Fiji. Hopefully the tide didn't take them out. Thanks for the vision and healings. My foots are warmer. Oh, how funny. You're a very funny person. Yeah, I like a good sense of humour. I like to have a good laugh. I mean, who doesn't? It makes you feel better. And if you don't have if you can't laugh at everything, you know, like seriously, something's wrong. But let's keep going. I want to do some more questions before we go home, Miss Ellie, and then we're done for this week. So Melissa Emery, hi. Any messages for me around family, please? So Melissa. Melissa Emery. I get 18 around you, 9 in the month of September. Birthdays, anniversaries, memorials. Now, my right thumb is very sore again. I don't know if this is me or someone around you, but I feel like the pain's gone. It's just like my joints in my right thumb are really sore. See, the pain's gone, so definitely not me. I do get the anxiety around you as well, and I feel like there's been they're saying to me further development. I don't know what that means. I don't know what that means at all. Further development. I feel like this is, I just heard, I know you wanted family, but I just heard further development slash family as well. I'm getting 11 around you in November. I also get the number 2 in February as well. So look, time saying to me, time will heal. Whatever that means to you, I don't know what's happened yet, but I feel like time will heal. They're also showing me property. They're showing me flowers as well. I'm going to try and draw flowers. It looks like an ice cream, but anyway, yeah. Just flower, like a flowers, like some flowers. Okay. Ellie's checking out my flowers because she knows last time it looked like broccoli in a skirt, didn't it? But this is, look, I'm the worst drawer ever. But there you go. There's my flowers.
1: It can pass for the flowers.
0: Yeah.
1: Or trees.
0: Or trees. It looks like trees, but anyway, can we call it flowers just in case? I'm just getting flowers for you, lovey. I see like a little, like a posy or some form of flowers around you. Have you had someone around you that has a stutter? Or when they get nervous, they kind of miss their words, cognitive functions out. And I just heard it like they can't think straight sometimes. Okay, cognitive function. They're also giving me really, really hot skin. Like I'm really, really burning. I feel like I'm burning up. Burning up in the face. / skin. They're giving me the stutter, like cognitive function or like the mind is not stable. No, I'm not talking about you. I feel like this is a male around you. Has there been an issue with somebody in the past that's had some form of, you know, obsession with you or someone else around you, like another female around you? Because I feel like this is a like an obsessive thing. It's like they show me, you know, peering over the window or the fence or just looking, you know, peering at you or at them. This was, they also show me someone running with a little girl, like a female running, someone female / running with a little girl. Just like looking, but over the shoulder, trying to get away. I don't know what that means. I don't even know if that's you. I feel like this might be someone else. Kashifa, maybe Omni Jerish, somewhere around there. Viv Gills, Geraldine, Bella, maybe someone's either seen this happen or is involved with this and they're trying to help someone or they know someone. I feel like this is there. Looks like the female is running with the little girl, dragging her, pulling her from the shopping center, and it's just for her safety, for their safety. Okay. I don't know if that's good or bad. I just see them running, but they look like they're scared on their face. But I'll leave that there. I don't like that feeling. I feel like that's very negative. But I'm also getting the property around you as well. They also give me like the number 68, whatever that is. 14, that's 1 and 4 is 5 and the month of May. So I don't know what that means to you, lovey. But I'll leave it there. I have no idea about that running away, but that's all I said was a little girl. Like a little girl, looks like she had mousy blonde hair. Blonde hair, running away. I feel like this was on the news. They show me, like, they actually show me the TV and the news reporting that. Unless this is on our news here, news TV report. To. I don't know. They also show me police at the door. Police at the door here, but I'll leave it there. Jesse Chavez says, texting out of Grand Junction, Colorado. That's cool. It's always a blessing to get your readings. Always, Leslie. Anyways, Leslie, do you have a reading or message from Spirit for me, please? And thank you. Thank you for that. That's cool. Jesse Chavez. How cool is that? So would that be, so she said Grand Junction in Colorado. Is that like the Grand Canyon? No, would that be there, do you think? I wouldn't have a clue. I'm just guessing. I don't, that's not a spirit thing. That's just me guessing because I'm hopeless at geography, Jesse. So I do get the anxiety around you, Jesse. And I'm also getting 14 around you. 1 and 4 is 5 in the month of May as well. Another one with May. May, I feel like, was significant for you. Birthdays, anniversaries, memorials around there. Did you also have something with issues around a relationship with jewelry? And I'm just seeing gold jewelry. I can't talk. Jewelry. And like a ring. Jewelry, ring, relationship. I've just got the 14 again. So 14, definitely 14 for you. 5 or May, but I strongly feel like this is a 14. Something's either happened on the 14th or it's relating to May. Okay, so I'm also getting 11 around you as well, November as well. 555, definitely changes around November for you coming up. And it's like, do you pray as well or does someone around you that pray? Because I just saw the hands up going, oh, yes, I need this. I need this now. That's what I'm hearing. I need this now. Whatever you're wishing for, I feel like this is coming up in May. In November. I don't know why I said May, but I feel like something's occurred in May, significant, and then also this is coming up in November. So finalization, stability in November. Finalization coming up for November, lovey. Look forward to it. I see the smiles on your face as well, like big smiles. And someone's shaking hands with you. And I know that sounds very general, but this is a significant thing, okay? Whatever it is in November, if someone's shaking hands with you, it's like, well done, congratulations, or whatever you did or whatever you're doing, congrats. Just maybe even October into November, okay? Look forward to it. It's going to be really nice for you, and I'll leave that there. Thank you. Any other validations, Miss Ellie, in the chat? So, yes, we're just going to do a few more and then we're going to go. Yeah, I just have to find one. I didn't bring my other book with me tonight. All right, what do we got here? John from Abandoned Hornet says you should get your pictures published. Is he talking to me? John from Abandoned and Haunted, are you talking to me? My pictures? What was that for? I don't know what he means by that. I'm just reading the questions here. I assume what Spirit stops me with. Okay. All right. Oh, we got a validation from Francois there, Miss Ellie.
1: I just got that.
0: Yep.
1: So Francois said, validation on some of the reading. My dad is suffering serious anxiety and he lives alone and feels fenced in. And my wife is suffering heartburn and chest pains with dry lips.
0: Oh, okay. Righto. Okay. I've got a lot more of the other stuff there too, Francois. I wonder if you could validate that. Maybe next time. But I also get, yes, your pictures. Oh, okay. So publish my pictures. Or which ones, John? Which ones does he mean? The ones that I did the photo shoot? Okay, yeah. Which photos, John? Or the photos from the platform show? Because we already did that. Already posted them up. Yeah. But I think what we'll do, Ellie, is I will try and find a beautiful prayer from Miss Wendy Harvey. I haven't been in contact with her for a little while now, so I might have to go over to her text messages here and give her a call tomorrow. So what is this prayer? I'm looking for a prayer. In spirit, we are here. So here we go. Here's a prayer for everybody for tonight, to finish off the night. And it goes like this. In spirit, we are here. You feel you have lost me, but I feel and see your pain. You feel like your life will never be the same. I hold you so gently as you pray. Believe me, I am with you in spirit. I'm in your heart. I will stay. I'm always there, be it through a soft breeze or a white clouds up high above, be it with signs from a butterfly or feathers, always sent with love. You will feel my presence even though I am here. I know you are sad as you hold on to your fear. As much as you know I have now physically gone, you will hear me through thoughts or even our own special songs. I have simply left this thing we call earth. Believe me, I feel and I see you even though your heart hurts. Just think of me smiling, no longer in pain. Know you in your heart, we will meet again. I wish you peace as you must go. Remember our promise to go with the flow. I will love you dearly as I have always done. We have many happy memories while we had so much fun. Why do we have this journey, we would often ask. My work here is done, dear. I have fulfilled my task. Be gentle and kind as you let your broken heart mend. Love, light and blessings to you I will send. Good evening, everybody, and you're listening to Alive 90.5 FM. We'll be back next week from 8 till 10. And have a beautiful week, everyone. 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
2: Hello, I'm Peter Carey. The federal opposition claims voting for crossbenchers helps keep Labor in government. A number of Teal MPs are seeking to create a new community-based party. They argue a formal alliance will improve fundraising efforts and expand their influence in Parliament. Liberal leader Angus Taylor says a vote for them will keep the Prime Minister in the lodge.
3: If people want to get rid of this stinking rotten Labor government and get rid of this stinking rotten Labor budget, there's no point supporting crossbenchers. You've got to get a change of government. And that's what we offer, with a credible plan and a credible team.
2: One of Australia's biggest poultry producers has locked down its WA operations due to the detection of bird flu near Esperance. Ingham's Group says this move presents all non-essential access to its operations and breeder farms, which are located primarily in regions north of Perth. The company is also seeking a regional housing order to allow WA free-range poultry to be kept indoors. A mining boss has written an open letter to the Prime Minister criticising the tax reforms as an own goal. Green and Gold Minerals Director Ted Bolton believes the changes will deter high-risk investment and drive down prosperity.
4: Because what's happening is they're killing off the gains that they plan to tax. When the capital flows out of sectors that are risky or innovative, the value of those investments are going to fall and the gains evaporate.
2: Victoria's opposition leader Jess Wilson insists she's not concerned about comments made by former senior Liberal Colleen Harkin amid her defection to One Nation. In an email to Liberal elders, Ms. Harkin says for years she has been concerned about the party's direction, but hung on by a fine thread, and she no longer believes the party is committed to the same values that inspired her loyalty. Ms. Wilson denies the comments are damaging to the Liberal brand.
5: I just don't agree with that. We've outlined our plan to fix this state. We're out every single day sharing our plan to fix Victoria, and I have people come up to me saying they are desperate for a change in this state.
2: New South Wales opposition leader Kelly Sloan is disputing claims tomorrow's state budget includes record funding for school infrastructure. $9.2 billion over 4 years will go towards new schools and upgrades in Austral and Bella Vista. Ms. Sloan says funding has gone backwards in real terms.
6: This investment by Labor in real terms is less than what the Coalition delivered when we were last in government. So let's be real about that.
2: A teacher at an Auburn school in Sydney's West has been charged with child abuse offences. Police have raided Amity College, seizing electronic devices. The 54-year-old man has been granted bail and is due to face court next month. And finally in this bulletin, to the Australian share market. The All Ords has closed down 16 points to 90.31, and one Australian dollar was buying 70 US cents. This is

0: News. North Queensland have slipped into ninth position on the NRL ladder after Sunday's loss in New Zealand. Cowboys skipper Ruben Cotter says they lost focus at times.
1: It felt like we were in the game. We were quite resilient in that first half, and then we come out surging in the second half. But yeah, just probably need to stay in it for longer. It's probably a few of us that, you know, are taking a breath in big moments. It hurts us in the end.
0: West Coast Fever are through to the Super Netball preliminary final after defeating the Melbourne Mavericks at Perth Arena. The Mavericks led early in the first quarter, but the Fever fought back in the second, taking the match 56-52. The Fever now face the Vixens in Melbourne on Saturday, having defeated them in round 14 last week. Fever head coach Dan Ryan says it's crucial his team don't play predictably.
2: We need to make sure that we have a slight point of difference to what we did last time. We know what worked for us and where we still want to keep growing, but also knowing that we don't want to be too predictable in what it looks like as well. And they may be very, very subtle changes.
0: Egypt has scored its first ever win at the FIFA World Cup, fighting back to beat New Zealand 3-1. Spain has thumped Saudi Arabia 4-0. Belgium and Iran drew nil-all, while surprise packets Cape Verde have played out a thrilling 2-2 draw with two-time champions Uruguay. Australian Independent Radio News.

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2: Hello, I'm Peter Carey. Federal police have made the largest cocaine seizure in Australian history in Sydney's northwest. Dusty Fitzpatrick has more.
3: 2.7 tonnes of the drug has been found hidden in shipping containers at Londonderry. The discovery of the cocaine follows a month-long investigation which began in Queensland. AFP Commander Stephen Jay says the haul would have equated to about 3 million street-level deals.
4: That's more than $800 million that won't make it into the pockets of organised crime.
3: Police will allege the drugs initially arrived on a cargo ship which stopped at sea off the Great Barrier Reef. It's understood two small tenders then brought the stash ashore before it was driven from Mackay to Sydney. Two men have been charged and are due to face court again in August. Dusty Fitzpatrick, Sydney.
2: The federal government says there is no evidence a strain of bird flu has reached Australia's poultry and agriculture systems. Testing has confirmed the H5N1 strain has been detected in a second wild bird. Federal Agriculture Minister Julie Collins says urgent investigations are underway to determine if it has spread.
5: We are working to determine whether or not the H5 bird flu has established in the wildlife or established in Australia other than these two isolated birds.
2: That second case of the deadly H5 strain of bird flu was confirmed in WA. Australia's first case of the strain was confirmed on Saturday in a bird found near Esperance. Testing has revealed a northern giant petrel found in the same region also has the virus. WA Premier Roger Cook says the community should remain vigilant.
6: Hoping for the best, preparing for the worst. And being over-prepared here is obviously key to making sure that we can respond to any biosecurity threat. Absolute vigilance is key for that early detection to make sure that we can stay on top of any outbreaks of the disease.
2: The family of Coochie shark attack victim Leah Stewart expect her to remain critical but stable in hospital for some time. In a statement, Leah's loved ones say there is a long road ahead. They say they will no longer be giving interviews to media and will post updates on Leah's progress as appropriate on the fundraising page. To Victoria, and the homicide squad says the victim of a deadly Ascot Vale shooting over the weekend had an extensive criminal history and was out on bail when he was killed. The 33-year-old was shot multiple times. Police believe he was chased by a gunman who'd been travelling in a white C-Class Mercedes-Benz sedan. They released security footage of the vehicle driving erratically on Racecourse Road soon after, nearly hitting a pedestrian. Detective Inspector Dean Thomas says they're investigating links to a number of large criminal organisations.
7: He's known to Victoria Police. He does have a criminal history, and obviously he is associated with a number of serious organised crime groups, outlaw motorcycle gangs and Middle Eastern organised crime.
2: And finally, a new poll shows the majority of voters support a fall in house prices to open the door for younger Australians. The latest Resolve Political Monitor shows just 11% of those surveyed were opposed to a drop in house prices. The results come as the federal government looks to pass its negative gearing and capital gains tax changes through Parliament. This is

0: News, AIR News. An emotional Swans midfielder, Taylor Adams, has announced his immediate retirement from the AFL. The 32-year-old played 229 games for GWS, Sydney and Collingwood. After 15 years at the top level, Adams says a string of injuries has taken its toll.
1: Obviously, I'm incredibly sad that the journey's over. But the overwhelming feeling I've had all week is gratitude for the opportunity that I've had. From what this game's given me and what the people that I've been able to meet along the way.
0: Melbourne star Bailey Fritch has ended speculation about his future beyond this season. The 29-year-old five-time leading goal kicker committing to the Demons for three more years. And Josh Weddle will miss Hawthorn's next three games, accepting a ban for breaking the jaw of Gold Coast's Dan Rioli. Hopes for an Origin 3 recall for Latrell Mitchell are in doubt after the injured Rabbitohs star was seen leaving training early. And in basketball news, Melbourne United recruit Joe Ingles insists he's feeling good, approaching his 39th birthday. Ingles has arrived home after 12 seasons in the NBA and says he still has plenty to offer.
2: I'm aware of my age. I know what I can do. The biggest thing for me is just getting my legs back under me. I haven't played in 2 years, really. Just being cautious around, from their point of view, of like, do we want to bring this guy in when he hasn't played and he's nearly 40? And yeah, I feel great.
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2: Hello, I'm Peter Carey. The federal opposition claims voting for crossbenchers helps keep Labor in government. A number of Teal MPs are seeking to create a new community-based party. They argue a formal alliance will improve fundraising efforts and expand their influence in Parliament. Liberal leader Angus Taylor says a vote for them will keep the Prime Minister in the lodge.
3: If people want to get rid of this stinking, rotten Labor government and get rid of this stinking, rotten Labor budget, there's no point supporting crossbenchers. You've got to get a change of government. And that's what we offer, with a credible plan and a credible team.
2: One of Australia's biggest poultry producers has locked down its WA operations due to the detection of bird flu near Esperance. Ingham's Group says this move presents all non-essential access to its operations and breeder farms, which are located primarily in regions north of Perth. The company is also seeking a regional housing order to allow WA free-range poultry to be kept indoors. Biting Boss has written an open letter to the Prime Minister criticising the tax reforms as an own goal. Green and Gold Minerals Director Ted Bolton believes the changes will deter high-risk investment and drive down prosperity.
4: Because what's happening is they're killing off the gains that they plan to tax. When the capital flows out of sectors that are risky or innovative, the value of those investments are going to fall and the gains evaporate.
2: Victoria's opposition leader Jess Wilson insists she's not concerned about comments made by former senior Liberal Colleen Harkin amid her defection to One Nation. In an email to Liberal elders, Ms. Harkin says for years she has been concerned about the party's direction, but hung on by a fine thread, and she no longer believes the party is committed to the same values that inspired her loyalty. Ms. Wilson denies the comments are damaging to the Liberal brand.
5: I just don't agree with that. We've outlined our plan to fix this state. We're out every single day sharing our plan to fix Victoria, and I have people come up to me saying they are desperate for a change in this state.
2: New South Wales opposition leader Kelly Sloan is disputing claims tomorrow's state budget includes record funding for school infrastructure. $9.2 billion over 4 years will go towards new schools and upgrades in Austral and Bella Vista. Ms. Sloan says funding has gone backwards in real terms.
6: This investment by Labor in real terms is less than what the Coalition delivered when we were last in government. So let's be real about that.
2: A teacher at an Auburn school in Sydney's West has been charged with child abuse offences. Police have raided Amity College, seizing electronic devices. The 54-year-old man has been granted bail and is due to face court next month. And finally in this bulletin, to the Australian share market. The All Ords has closed down 16 points to 90.31, and one Australian dollar was buying 70 US cents. This is Air News. An emotional Swans midfielder, Taylor Adams, has announced his immediate retirement from the AFL. The 32-year-old played 229 games for GWS, Sydney and Collingwood. After 15 years at the top level, Adams says a string of injuries has taken its toll.
7: Obviously, I'm incredibly sad that the journey's over. But the overwhelming feeling I've had all week is gratitude for the opportunity that I've had. From what this game's given me and what the people that I've been able to meet along the way.
2: Melbourne star Bailey Fritch has entered speculation about his future beyond this season. The 29-year-old five-time leading goal kicker committing to the Demons for 3 more years. And Josh Weddle will miss Hawthorn's next 3 games, accepting a ban for breaking the jaw of Gold Coast's Dan Rioli. Hopes for an Origin 3 recall for Latrell Mitchell are in doubt after the injured Rabbitohs star was seen leaving training early. And in basketball news, Melbourne United recruit Joe Ingles insists he's feeling good approaching his 39th birthday. Ingles has arrived home after 12 seasons in the NBA and says he still has plenty to offer.
8: I'm aware of my age. I know what I can do. The biggest thing for me is just getting my legs back under me. I haven't played in 2 years, really. Just being cautious around. From-

0: from their point of view of like, do we want to bring this guy in when he hasn't played and he's nearly 40? And yeah, I feel great.
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2: Hello, I'm Peter Carey. Federal police have made the largest cocaine seizure in Australian history in Sydney's northwest. Dusty Fitzpatrick has more.
3: 2.7 tonnes of the drug has been found hidden in shipping containers at Londonderry. The discovery of the cocaine follows a month-long investigation which began in Queensland. AFP Commander Stephen Jay says the haul would have equated to about 3 million street-level deals.
4: That's more than $800 million. That won't make it into the pockets of organised crime.
3: Police will allege the drugs initially arrived on a cargo ship which stopped at sea off the Great Barrier Reef. It's understood two small tenders then brought the stash ashore before it was driven from Mackay to Sydney. Two men have been charged and are due to face court again in August. Dusty Fitzpatrick, Sydney.
2: The federal government says there is no evidence a strain of bird flu has reached Australia's poultry and agriculture systems. Testing has confirmed the H5N1 strain has been detected in a second wild bird. Federal Agriculture Minister Julie Collins says urgent investigations are underway to determine if it has spread.
5: We are working to determine whether or not the H5 bird flu

0: should remain vigilant.
1: Hoping for the best, preparing for the worst. And being over-prepared here is obviously key to making sure that we can respond to any biosecurity threat. Absolute vigilance is key for that early detection to make sure that we can stay on top of any outbreaks of the disease.
0: The family of Coochee shark attack victim Leah Stewart expect her to remain critical but stable in hospital for some time. In a statement, Leah's loved ones say there is a long road ahead. They say they will no longer be giving interviews to media and will post updates on Leah's progress as appropriate on the fundraising page. To Victoria, and the homicide squad says the victim of a deadly Ascot Vale shooting over the weekend had an extensive criminal history, was out on bail when he was killed. The 33-year-old was shot multiple times. Police believe he was chased by a gunman who'd been travelling in a white C-Class Mercedes-Benz sedan. They released security footage of the vehicle driving erratically on Racecourse Road soon after, nearly hitting a pedestrian. Detective Inspector Dean Thomas says they're investigating links to a number of large criminal organisations.
2: He's known to Victoria Police. He does have a criminal history, and obviously he is associated with a number of serious organised crime groups, outlaw motorcycle gangs and Middle Eastern organised crime.
0: And finally, a new poll shows the majority of voters support a fall in house prices to open the door for younger Australians. The latest Resolve Political Monitor shows just 11% of those surveyed were opposed to a drop in house prices. The results come as the federal government looks to pass its negative gearing and capital gains tax changes through Parliament. This is Air News. An emotional Swans midfielder, Taylor Adams, has announced his immediate retirement from the AFL. The 32-year-old played 229 games for GWS, Sydney and Collingwood. After 15 years at the top level, Adams says a string of injuries has taken its toll.
3: Obviously, I'm incredibly sad that the journey's over, but the overwhelming feeling I've had all week is gratitude for the opportunity that I've had, from what this game's given me and what the people that I've been able to meet along the way.
0: Melbourne star Bailey Fritch has ended speculation about his future beyond this season. The 29-year-old five-time leading goal kicker committing to the Demons for three more years. And Josh Weddle will miss Hawthorn's next three games, accepting a ban for breaking the jaw of Gold Coast's Dan Rioli. Hopes for an Origin 3 recall for Latrell Mitchell are in doubt after the injured Rabbitohs star was seen leaving training early. And in basketball news, Melbourne United recruit Joe Ingles insists he's feeling good approaching his 39th birthday. Ingles has arrived home after 12 seasons in the NBA and says he still has plenty to offer.
4: I'm aware of my age. I know what I can do. The biggest thing for me is just getting my legs back under me. I haven't played in 2 years, really. Just being cautious around, from their point of view, of like, do we want to bring this guy in when he hasn't played and he's nearly 40? And yeah, I feel great.
0: Australian Independent Radio News.
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0: Hello, I'm Peter Carey. Federal police have made the largest cocaine seizure in Australian history in Sydney's northwest. Dusty Fitzpatrick has more.
7: 2.7 tonnes of the drug has been found hidden in shipping containers at Londonderry. The discovery of the cocaine follows a month-long investigation which began in Queensland. AFP Commander Stephen Jay says the haul would have equated to about 3 million street-level deals.
8: That's more than $800 million. That won't make it into the pockets of organised crime.
7: Police will allege the drugs initially arrived on a cargo ship which stopped at sea off the Great Barrier Reef. It's understood two small tenders then brought the stash ashore before it was driven from Mackay to Sydney. Two men have been charged and are due to face court again in August. Dusty Fitzpatrick, Sydney.
0: The federal government says there is no evidence a strain of bird flu has reached Australia's poultry and agriculture systems. Testing has confirmed the H5N1 strain has been detected in a second wild bird. Federal Agriculture Minister Julie Collins says urgent investigations are underway to determine if it has spread.
9: We are working to determine whether or not the H5 bird flu has established in the wildlife or established in Australia, other than these two isolated birds.
0: That second case of the deadly H5 strain of bird flu was confirmed in WA. Australia's first case of the strain was confirmed on Saturday in a bird found near

0: Esperance. Testing has revealed a northern giant petrel found in the same region also has the virus. WA Premier Roger Cook says the community should remain vigilant.
1: Hoping for the best, preparing for the worst. And being over-prepared here is obviously key to making sure that we can respond to any biosecurity threat. Absolute vigilance is key for that early detection to make sure that we can stay on top of any outbreaks of the disease.
0: The family of Coogee shark attack victim Leah Stewart expect her to remain critical but stable in hospital for some time. In a statement, Leah's loved ones say there is a long road ahead. They say they will no longer be giving interviews to media and will post updates on Leah's progress as appropriate on the fundraising page. To Victoria, and the homicide squad says the victim of a deadly Ascot Vale shooting over the weekend had an extensive criminal history, was out on bail when he was killed. The 33-year-old was shot multiple times. Police believe he was chased by a gunman who'd been travelling in a white C-Class Mercedes-Benz sedan. They released security footage of the vehicle driving erratically on Racecourse Road soon after, nearly hitting a pedestrian. Detective Inspector Dean Thomas says they're investigating links to a number of large criminal organisations.
2: He's known to Victoria Police. He does have a criminal history, and obviously he is associated with a number of serious organised crime groups, outlaw motorcycle gangs and Middle Eastern organised crime.
0: And finally, a new poll shows the majority of voters support a fall in house prices to open the door for younger Australians. The latest Resolve Political Monitor shows just 11% of those surveyed were opposed to a drop in house prices. The results come as the federal government looks to pass its negative gearing and capital gains tax changes through Parliament. This is Air News. An emotional Swans midfielder, Taylor Adams, has announced his immediate retirement from the AFL. The 32-year-old played 229 games for GWS, Sydney and Collingwood. After 15 years at the top level, Adams says a string of injuries has taken its toll.
3: Obviously, I'm incredibly sad that the journey's over. But the overwhelming feeling I've had all week is gratitude for the opportunity that I've had. From what this game's given me and what the people that I've been able to meet along the way.
0: Melbourne star Bailey Fritch has ended speculation about his future beyond this season. The 29-year-old five-time leading goal kicker committing to the Demons for three more years. And Josh Weddle will miss Hawthorn's next three games, accepting a ban for breaking the jaw of Gold Coast's Dan Rioli. Hopes for an Origin 3 recall for Latrell Mitchell are in doubt after the injured Rabbitohs star was seen leaving training early. And in basketball news, Melbourne United recruit Joe Ingles insists he's feeling good approaching his 39th birthday. Ingles has arrived home after 12 seasons in the NBA and says he still has plenty to offer.
4: I'm aware of my age. I know what I can do. The biggest thing for me is just getting my legs back under me. I haven't played in 2 years, really. Just being cautious around, from their point of view, of like, do we want to bring this guy in when he hasn't played and he's nearly 40? And yeah, I feel great.
0: Australian Independent, Radio News.

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2: Hello, I'm Peter Carey. The federal opposition claims voting for crossbenchers helps keep Labor in government. A number of Teal MPs are seeking to create a new community-based party. They argue a formal alliance will improve fundraising efforts and expand their influence in Parliament. Liberal leader Angus Taylor says a vote for them will keep the Prime Minister in the lodge.
3: If people want to get rid of this stinking, rotten Labor government and get rid of this stinking, rotten Labor budget, there's no point supporting crossbenchers. You've got to get a change of government. And that's what we offer, with a credible plan and a credible team.
2: One of Australia's biggest poultry producers has locked down its WA operations due to the detection of bird flu near Esperance. Ingham's Group says this move presents all non-essential access to its operations and breeder farms, which are located primarily in regions north of Perth. The company is also seeking a regional housing order to allow WA free-range poultry to be kept indoors. A mining boss has written an open letter to the Prime Minister criticising the tax reforms as an own goal. Green and Gold Minerals Director Ted Bolton believes the changes will deter high-risk investment and drive down prosperity.
4: Because what's happening is they're killing off the gains that they plan to tax. When the capital flows out of sectors that are risky or innovative, the value of those investments are going to fall and the gains evaporate.
2: Victoria's opposition leader Jess Wilson insists she's not concerned about comments made by former senior Liberal Colleen Harkin amid her defection to One Nation. In an email to Liberal elders, Ms. Harkin says for years she has been concerned about the party's direction, but hung on by a fine thread, and she no longer believes the party is committed to the same values that inspired her loyalty. Ms. Wilson denies the comments are damaging to the Liberal brand.
5: I just don't agree with that. We've outlined our plan to fix this state. We're out every single day sharing our plan to fix Victoria, and I have people come up to me saying they are desperate for a change in this state.
2: New South Wales opposition leader Kelly Sloan is disputing claims tomorrow's state budget includes record funding for school infrastructure. $9.2 billion over 4 years will go towards new schools and upgrades in Austral and Bella Vista. Ms. Sloan says funding has gone backwards in real terms.
6: This investment by Labor in real terms is less than what the Coalition delivered when we were last in government. So let's be real about that.
2: A teacher at an Auburn school in Sydney's West has been charged with child abuse offences. Police have raided Amity College, seizing electronic devices. The 54-year-old man has been granted bail and is due to face court next month. And finally in this bulletin, to the Australian share market. The All Ords has closed down 16 points to 90.31, and one Australian dollar was buying 70 US cents. This is Air News. An emotional Swans midfielder, Taylor Adams, has announced his immediate retirement from the AFL. The 32-year-old played 229 games for GWS, Sydney and Collingwood. After 15 years at the top level, Adams says a string of injuries has taken its toll.
7: Obviously, I'm incredibly sad that the journey's over, but the overwhelming feeling I've had all week is gratitude for the opportunity that I've had, from what this game's given me and what the people that I've been able to meet along the way.
2: Melbourne star Bailey Fritch has entered speculation about his future beyond this season. The 29-year-old five-time leading goal kicker committing to the Demons for three more years. And Josh Weddle will miss Hawthorn's next three games, accepting a ban for breaking the jaw of Gold Coast's Dan Rioli.

0: Hopes for an Origin 3 recall for Latrell Mitchell are in doubt after the injured Rabbitohs star was seen leaving training early. And in basketball news, Melbourne United recruit Joe Ingles insists he's feeling good, approaching his 39th birthday. Ingles has arrived home after 12 seasons in the NBA and says he still has plenty to offer.
1: I'm aware of my age. I know what I can do. The biggest thing for me is just getting my legs back under me. I haven't played in 2 years, really. Just being cautious around, from their point of view, of like, do we want to bring this guy in when he hasn't played and he's nearly 40? And yeah, I feel great.
0: Australian Independent Radio News.

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4: Hello, I'm Peter Carey. Federal police have made the largest cocaine seizure in Australian history in Sydney's northwest. Dusty Fitzpatrick has more.
5: 2.7 tonnes of the drug has been found hidden in shipping containers at Londonderry. The discovery of the cocaine follows a month-long investigation which began in Queensland. AFP Commander Stephen Jay says the haul would have equated to about 3 million street-level deals.
6: That's more than $800 million. That won't make it into the pockets of organised crime.
5: Police will allege the drugs initially arrived on a cargo ship which stopped at sea off the Great Barrier Reef. It's understood two small tenders then brought the stash ashore before it was driven from Mackay to Sydney. Two men have been charged and are due to face court again in August. Dusty Fitzpatrick, Sydney.
4: The federal government says there is no evidence a strain of bird flu has reached Australia's poultry and agriculture systems. Testing has confirmed the H5N1 strain has been detected in a second wild bird. Federal Agriculture Minister Julie Collins says urgent investigations are underway to determine if it has spread.
7: We are working to determine whether or not the H5 bird flu has established in the wildlife.
5: In August, Dusty Fitzpatrick, Sydney.
4: The federal government says there is no evidence a strain of bird flu has reached Australia's poultry and agriculture systems. Testing has confirmed the H5N1 strain has been detected in a second wild bird. Federal Agriculture Minister Julie Collins says

0: has the virus. WA Premier Roger Cook says the community should remain vigilant.
1: Hoping for the best, preparing for the worst. And being over-prepared here is obviously key to making sure that we can respond to any biosecurity threat. Absolute vigilance is key for that early detection to make sure that we can stay on top of any outbreaks of the disease.
0: The family of Coogee shark attack victim Leah Stewart expect her to remain critical but stable in hospital for some time. In a statement, Leah's loved ones say there is a long road ahead. They say they will no longer be giving interviews to media and will post updates on Leah's progress as appropriate on the fundraising page. To Victoria, and the homicide squad says the victim of a deadly Ascot Vale shooting over the weekend had an extensive criminal history, was out on bail when he was killed. The 33-year-old was shot multiple times. Police believe he was chased by a gunman who'd been travelling in a white C-Class Mercedes-Benz sedan. They released security footage of the vehicle driving erratically on Racecourse Road soon after, nearly hitting a pedestrian. Detective Inspector Dean Thomas says they're investigating links to a number of large criminal organisations.
2: He's known to Victoria Police. He does have a criminal history, and obviously he is associated with a number of serious organised crime groups, outlaw motorcycle gangs and Middle Eastern organised crime.
0: And finally, a new poll shows the majority of voters support a fall in house prices to open the door for younger Australians. The latest Resolve Political Monitor shows just 11% of those surveyed were opposed to a drop in house prices. The results come as the federal government looks to pass its negative gearing and capital gains tax changes through Parliament. This is Air News. An emotional Swans midfielder, Taylor Adams, has announced his immediate retirement from the AFL. The 32-year-old played 229 games for GWS, Sydney and Collingwood. After 15 years at the top level, Adams says a string of injuries has taken its toll.
3: Obviously, I'm incredibly sad that the journey's over, but the overwhelming feeling I've had all week is gratitude for the opportunity that I've had, from what this game's given me and what the people that I've been able to meet along the way.
0: Melbourne star Bailey Fritch has entered speculation about his future beyond this season. The 29-year-old five-time leading goal kicker committing to the Demons for three more years. And Josh Weddle will miss Hawthorn's next three games, accepting a ban for breaking the jaw of Gold Coast's Dan Rioli. Hopes for an Origin 3 recall for Latrell Mitchell are in doubt after the injured Rabbitohs star was seen leaving training early. And in basketball news, Melbourne United recruit Joe Ingles insists he's feeling good approaching his 39th birthday. Ingles has arrived home after 12 seasons in the NBA and says he still has plenty to offer.
4: I'm aware of my age. I know what I can do. The biggest thing for me is just getting my legs back under me. I haven't played in 2 years, really. Just being cautious around, from their point of view, of like, do we want to bring this guy in when he hasn't played and he's nearly 40? And yeah, I feel great.
0: Australian Independent Radio News.

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0: 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Super T takes that anxiety away. 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
2: Hello, I'm Peter Carey. The federal opposition claims voting for crossbenchers helps keep Labor in government. A number of Teal MPs are seeking to create a new community-based party. They argue a formal alliance will improve fundraising efforts and expand their influence in Parliament. Liberal leader Angus Taylor says a vote for them will keep the Prime Minister in the lodge.
3: If people want to get rid of this stinking rotten Labor government and get rid of this stinking rotten Labor budget, there's no point supporting crossbenchers. You've got to get a change of government. And that's what we offer, with a credible plan and a credible team.
2: One of Australia's biggest poultry producers has locked down its WA operations due to the detection of bird flu near Esperance. Ingham's Group says this move presents all non-essential access to its operations and breeder farms, which are located primarily in regions north of Perth. The company is also seeking a regional housing order to allow WA free-range poultry to be kept indoors. Biting Boss has written an open letter to the Prime Minister criticising the tax reforms as an own goal. Green and Gold Minerals

0: and the gains evaporate.
1: Victoria's opposition leader Jess Wilson insists she's not concerned about comments made by former senior Liberal Colleen Harkin amid her defection to One Nation. In an email to Liberal elders, Ms. Harkin says for years she has been concerned about the party's direction but hung on by a fine thread, and she no longer believes the party is committed to the same values that inspired her loyalty. Ms. Wilson denies the comments are damaging to the Liberal brand.
2: I just don't agree with that. We've outlined our plan to fix this state. We're out every single day sharing our plan to fix Victoria. And I have people come up to me saying they are desperate for a change in this state.
1: New South Wales opposition leader Kelly Sloan is disputing claims tomorrow's state budget includes record funding for school infrastructure. $9.2 billion over 4 years will go towards new schools and upgrades in Austral and Bella Vista. Ms. Sloan says funding has gone backwards in real terms.
3: This investment by Labor in real terms is less than what the Coalition delivered when we were last in government. So let's be real about that.
1: A teacher at an Auburn school in Sydney's West has been charged with child abuse offences. Police have raided Amity College, seizing electronic devices. The 54-year-old man has been granted bail and is due to face court next month. And finally in this bulletin, to the Australian share market. The All Ords has closed down 16 points to 90.31, and one Australian dollar was buying 70 US cents. This is Air News. An emotional Swans midfielder, Taylor Adams, has announced his immediate retirement from the AFL. The 32-year-old played 229 games for GWS, Sydney and Collingwood. After 15 years at the top level, Adams says a string of injuries has taken its toll.
4: Obviously, I'm incredibly sad that the journey's over. But the overwhelming feeling I've had all week is gratitude for the opportunity that I've had. From what this game's given me and what the people that I've been able to meet along the way.
1: Melbourne star Bailey Fritch has entered speculation about his future beyond this season. The 29-year-old five-time leading goal kicker committing to the Demons for 3 more years. And Josh Weddle will miss Hawthorn's next 3 games, accepting a ban for breaking the jaw of Gold Coast's Dan Rioli. Hopes for an Origin 3 recall for Latrell Mitchell are in doubt after the injured Rabbitohs star was seen leaving training early. And in basketball news, Melbourne United recruit Joe Ingles insists he's feeling good approaching his 39th birthday. Ingles has arrived home after 12 seasons in the NBA and says he still has plenty to offer.
5: I'm aware of my age. I know what I can do. The biggest thing for me is just getting my legs back under me. I haven't played in 2 years, really. Just being cautious around, from their point of view, of like, do we want to bring this guy in when he hasn't played and he's nearly 40? And yeah, I feel great.
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2: Hello, I'm Peter Carey. Federal police have made the largest cocaine seizure in Australian history in Sydney's northwest. Dusty Fitzpatrick has more.
3: 2.7 tonnes of the drug has been found hidden in shipping containers at Londonderry. The discovery of the cocaine follows a month-long investigation which began in Queensland. AFP Commander Stephen Jay says the haul would have equated to about 3 million street-level deals.
4: That's more than $800 million. That won't make it into the pockets of organised crime.
3: Police will allege the drugs initially arrived on a cargo ship which stopped at sea off the Great Barrier Reef. It's understood two small tenders then brought the stash ashore before it was driven from Mackay to Sydney. Two men have been charged and are due to face court again in August. Dusty Fitzpatrick, Sydney.
2: The federal government says there is no evidence a strain of bird flu has reached Australia's poultry and agriculture systems. Testing has confirmed the H5N1 strain has been detected in a second wild bird. Federal Agriculture Minister Julie Collins says urgent investigations are underway to determine if it has spread.
5: We are working to determine whether or not the H5 bird flu has established in the wildlife or established in Australia, other than these two isolated birds.
2: That second case of the deadly H5 strain of bird flu was confirmed in WA. Australia's first case of the strain was confirmed on Saturday in a bird found near Esperance. Testing has revealed a northern giant petrel found in the same region also has the virus. WA Premier Roger Cook says the community should remain.
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2: Hello, I'm Peter Carey. Federal police have made the largest cocaine seizure in Australian history in Sydney's northwest. Dusty Fitzpatrick has more.
3: 2.7 tonnes of the drug has been found hidden in shipping containers at Londonderry. The discovery of the cocaine follows a month-long investigation which began in Queensland. AFP Commander Stephen Jay says the haul would have equated to about 3 million street-level deals.
4: That's more than $800 million. That won't make it into the pockets of organised crime.
3: Police will allege the drugs initially arrived on a cargo ship which stopped at sea off the Great Barrier Reef. It's understood two small tenders then brought the stash ashore before it was driven from Mackay to Sydney. Two men have been charged and are due to face court again in August. Dusty Fitzpatrick, Sydney.
2: The federal government says there is no evidence a strain of bird flu has reached Australia's poultry and agriculture systems. Testing has confirmed the H5N1 strain has been detected in a second wild bird. Federal Agriculture Minister Julie Collins says urgent investigations are underway to determine if it has spread.
5: We are working to determine whether or not the H5 bird flu has established in the wildlife or established in Australia, other than these two isolated birds.
2: That second case of the deadly H5 strain of bird flu was confirmed in WA. Australia's first case of the strain was confirmed on Saturday in a bird found near Esperance. Testing has revealed a northern giant petrel found in the same region also has the virus. WA Premier Roger Cook says the community should remain vigilant.
6: Hoping for the best, preparing for the worst. And being over-prepared here is obviously key to making sure that we can respond.
5: These two isolated birds.
2: That second case of the deadly H5 strain of bird flu was confirmed in WA. Australia's first case of the strain was confirmed on Saturday in a bird found near Esperance. Testing has revealed a northern giant petrel found in the same region also has the virus. WA Premier Roger Cook says the

0: disease.
1: The family of Coochie shark attack victim Leah Stewart expect her to remain critical but stable in hospital for some time. In a statement, Leah's loved ones say there is a long road ahead. They say they will no longer be giving interviews to media and will post updates on Leah's progress as appropriate on the fundraising page. To Victoria, and the homicide squad says the victim of a deadly Ascot Vale shooting over the weekend had an extensive criminal history, was out on bail when he was killed. The 33-year-old was shot multiple times. Police believe he was chased by a gunman who'd been travelling in a white C-Class Mercedes-Benz sedan. They released security footage of the vehicle driving erratically on Racecourse Road soon after, nearly hitting a pedestrian. Detective Inspector Dean Thomas says they're investigating links to a number of large criminal organisations.
2: He's known to Victoria Police. He does have a criminal history, and obviously he is associated with a number of serious organised crime groups, outlaw motorcycle gangs and Middle Eastern organised crime.
1: And finally, a new poll shows the majority of voters support a fall in house prices to open the door for younger Australians. The latest Resolve Political Monitor shows just 11% of those surveyed were opposed to a drop in house prices. The results come as the federal government looks to pass its negative gearing and capital gains tax changes through Parliament. This is Air News. An emotional Swans midfielder, Taylor Adams, has announced his immediate retirement from the AFL. The 32-year-old played 229 games for GWS, Sydney and Collingwood. After 15 years at the top level, Adams says a string of injuries has taken its toll.
3: Obviously, I'm incredibly sad that the journey's over, but the overwhelming feeling I've had all week is gratitude for the opportunity that I've had, from what this game's given me and what the people that I've been able to meet along the way.
1: Melbourne star Bailey Fritch has ended speculation about his future beyond this season. The 29-year-old five-time leading goal kicker committing to the Demons for three more years. And Josh Weddle will miss Hawthorn's next three games, accepting a ban for breaking the jaw of Gold Coast's Dan Rioli. Hopes for an Origin 3 recall for Latrell Mitchell are in doubt after the injured Rabbitohs star was seen leaving training early. And in basketball news, Melbourne United recruit Joe Ingles insists he's feeling good approaching his 39th birthday. Ingles has arrived home after 12 seasons in the NBA and says he still has plenty to offer.
4: I'm aware of my age. I know what I can do. The biggest thing for me is just getting my legs back under me. I haven't played in 2 years, really. Just being cautious around, from their point of view, of like, do we want to bring this guy in when he hasn't played and he's nearly 40? And yeah, I feel great.
1: Australian Independent Radio News.

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1: Good morning, I'm Lee Harrison. Australia and Canada have signed a new defence deal worth over $2.5 billion. The agreement will see the Canadians buy our over-the-horizon radar systems, which provide surveillance at ranges of up to 3,000 kilometres. The deal marks the first international sale of the technology and is the biggest defence export in Australia's history. The battle over upcoming tax changes has dominated Parliament as Labor's in negotiations to pass its contentious legislation. Michael Packey reports.
2: The Albanese government is hoping to pass its changes to capital gains and negative gearing by next week, but it'll need the help of the Greens to get its legislation over the line. The minor party is demanding Labor extend an inquiry into NDIS cuts, and in exchange, the Greens will likely back the tax reform. Party leader Larissa Waters says negotiations with the government are continuing.
3: So we are having those discussions, but we are using everything we've got.
2: Opposition leader Angus Taylor argues the tax changes will be disastrous because they'll add another layer of complexity to the economy.
4: Drop these flops, right? And to axe this tax.
2: The government maintains it's made adjustments to its original plan and believes the reforms will make the tax system fairer. Michael Packey, Canberra.
1: A new opinion poll shows the pain continues for the coalition, with research showing it would be virtually wiped out if an election were held now.

0: Labor into minority government. The federal government says it's taking the threat of the deadly H5N1 strain of bird flu seriously. The disease has so far only been found in two wild migratory birds, but could harm poultry and agricultural production if it spreads. Environment Minister Murray Watt says preparations have been in place for years.
1: Since those detections late last week, all of the relevant plans to deal with this incident, all of the relevant committees have met. Everything has been enacted because we've done the work with states and territories, with industry, with environment groups to make sure that we're ready.
0: An ISIS bride wants to divorce her husband, who fought for the terrorist organisation and raped a sex slave in their Syrian home, in her fight for bail. 54-year-old Kausar Ahmad has returned to the Melbourne Magistrates Court for the second day of her bail application after she was charged last month with crimes against humanity. Her lawyer says divorce proceedings had commenced in Australia against her husband, who's believed to be in an Iraqi prison. And six people who were exposed to hantavirus on the MV Hondius cruise ship will soon be released from a Perth quarantine facility. The five Australians and one New Zealander officially complete their 42 days of quarantine this morning. The federal government will help the passengers return to their home states of New South Wales and Queensland. This is Air News. There's growing belief around Carlton as the Blues chase a sixth straight win against West Coast this weekend. But AFL great Matthew Lloyd says a wild card finals berth is realistic, not a premiership push.
2: No chance to win a premiership. There's seven games off the top. So when you're coming from this far back, you're just spending all your petrol tickets just trying to make the finals. And there's still a long way off Fremantle and teams like Sydney. I know they did beat Geelong.
0: To the NRL now, and Cowboys coach Todd Payton won't be deterred despite a third straight loss. North Queensland were overrun by New Zealand in round 16, but Payton says there's plenty of fight left in the side.
3: They're always concerning. Yeah, definitely when you lose, and we've put three together, so we'll be okay. We'll be okay. I know that. And we've got some footy in us. It's probably the two results prior to that where, yeah, it makes me a little uncomfortable, but, you know, give me that for the rest of the year.
0: And former Wimbledon champ Marketa Vondrousova has been suspended until 2030 on an anti-doping violation. The Czech player refused to take an anti-doping test after several attempts. The 2023 champ says she was affected by stress and poor mental health. Australian Independent Radio News.
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6: Good morning, Sydney. It is Tuesday, the 23rd of June. I'm here, you're here. Hope you've had a great week. I am AVX for the Tuesday Brekkie Show on Alive 90.5. We are in the midst of an odyssey through my childhood music. Yes, yes, I know it's very self-serving, but I am the host. Anyways, we're up to the year 2002. But of course, before we do anything, let's kick it off with some weather and traffic. Weather, well, I mean, put simply, it is freaking freezing. It's about 9 degrees, but in most places it feels like 3 to 4 degrees. With the wind chill. So it's reaching a high of 19 degrees. The good news is just get out in the sun because it's going to be mostly sunny today. So you will be a lot warmer over there. And for the rest of the week, tomorrow we're going to have a late shower, reaching a high of 19 degrees, 90% chance of rain. So it looks like if you are a Sydney sider, you're just not going to be able to avoid it. Thursday, 18 degrees, 80% chance of rain with a possible thunderstorm. Friday, showers, 80% chance of rain, so not a good day to look forward to. Saturday, possible thunderstorms. Sunday and Monday, thunderstorms and showers, reaching a high of 18 to 19 degrees. Warmer in the morning, but a 90% chance of rain for those 3 days. So I think you've got Tuesday, Wednesday and Thursday to soak up that sun and get a little bit warm and avoid the rain. It's going to be a tough one for the rest of the week following. All right, what about some traffic? So I've got some

Sydney and Blue Mountains. And the Blue Mountains, I'm going to have a chat about because it's important for you all to understand what's going on there. West Pymble Ride Road at Yanko Road, a breakdown involving a car. Northbound traffic is affected. And that's on the particularly on the left turning lane. So if you can find another street to turn, why not do that? Roselands, King George's Road, just past Moorfields Road, breakdown of a car. 1 out of 3 northbound lanes are closed. And in the mountains, Dargan, Chifley Road, approximately 1 kilometre west of Valley View Road. There's been a crash involving a truck. Traffic is affected in both directions. And also, as a catch-all sort of thing, there is emergency roadwork at Mount Victoria, Great Western Highway at Victoria Pass in Newport at Robertson Road. Emergency roadwork there. Roads are closed in all directions, so just be careful for both of those locations. And also be careful if you're in the mountains. There's a bit of hazards. Road has been damaged and some instability and debris in the following places. Black Springs, Abercrombie Road between Steeles Lane and Curry's Road, Duck Molloy Road near Junction Road, Janolan Caves between Binumia Bridge Trail Road, Bridge Trail and Janolan Caves House, and Walgan Valley, Walgan Road at Walgan Gap. So just be careful when you're going through there as a special announcement. And always be safe when you commute. Anyway, what a week. The World Cup rages on. Australia did lose. Not going to talk about that. We got one more game to get through, and I have high hopes. Look, I would suggest if you get a chance to go out and meet some people at a pub or in some open-air screenings, and I'll talk about one that's in particular in Parramatta a bit later, just go out there, enjoy the community. That's what the World Cup is really about. Anyways... let's get to the music. I know you want to. This is the year 2002, tracks from that year. There was an artist from Colombia who made her debut, at least in the Western music sphere. And this was the song that she had that I remember quite distinctly, because 2002 was also a World Cup year. But we'll talk about that later in one of my talk segments. This is Shakira.

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1: I don't know what it is about that song, but it always almost brings me to tears. Sometimes it does. That's my confession this morning. That was Vanessa Carlton's 1,000 Miles, and before that, Elvis versus JXL or Junkie XL, A Little Less Conversation. And I remember that song because, as I said, it was 2002. We're doing 2002 music, and 2002 was a World Cup year. And that song was a song that was used by Nike for a football ad. And before that, the opening song, Shakira, Whenever, Wherever. I was debating whether to do the Spanish version of that song. But anyway, for those commuters who are out there on the roads, please be safe. We have two incidents. The others have been cleared away. Mount Druitt, Great Western Highway at Carlisle Avenue, a crash involving multiple vehicles. Sounds nasty. 1 out of 3 westbound lanes are closed. 1 out of 3 southbound lanes are closed. So just be careful when you are there. Newport, Robertson Road, emergency road work there. Road is closed in all directions. And if you are in the mountains, just be aware that there is a lot of debris on the roads out there, and especially in particular areas where Black Springs, Duck Malloy and Janolan, not far from the caves, and Walgan Valley as well. Roads are closed in both directions due to road damage and hazards and debris that seems to be blocking there. And also, if you're in that area near Dargan, Chifley Road, 1 kilometre west of West Valley Road, there's a crash involving a car, and in Mount Victoria, Great Western Highway as well. Next song is Dilemma.
2: Number 1.

0: That was Foolish by Ashanti. What a great track that was. I remember listening to that back in the day. Before that, Kelly Rowland, formerly of Destiny's Child. So it was at this stage, I believe, that Destiny's Child was getting ready to break up. Kelly Rowland was a member of that group, along with Beyonce, of course. And she released that song, Dilemma, featuring Nelly, who was basically on every track of that genre, really. Had to... include a few others which he was there. So we had a quite prolific 2002. And speaking of 2002, let's talk 2002, the entertainment history, because I mean there was a lot of things going on in 2002. Probably not as much as going on this year, but still quite an active year. So how were we entertaining ourselves in 2002? Well, if I go back all this way, what I was doing to earn a coin while I was studying was I was a checkout chick for weekend shifts at a certain big box electronics retailer that I call hardly normal, but that's all I'm going to say about where I was working. So that was what I was doing in 2002, trying to earn some coin to afford, I don't know what, to afford CDs and DVDs probably. I was never a good saver, but anyway. And for sports, I guess one of the things that was going on, which I've mentioned a few times, was 2002 was also a World Cup year, and it was in South Korea and Japan that were hosting the World Cup then. It was won, spoiler alert, by Brazil, and it was the last time, unbeknownst to them, I suppose, that it would be that they would have won it. So 24 years and still no win. And they beat Germany by 2 goals from Ronaldo, not the one who plays for Portugal, of course, C7, but R9. That Ronaldo scored 2 goals in the finals. The Winter Olympics were held in Salt Lake City, USA, home of Mormonism and multi-level marketing schemes. Those two things go together, apparently. So that was the Winter Olympics. And then we had some films, and that's the main thing that I wanted to talk about. It was an extravaganza for those who like big box office IP. That was the beginning of that taking over the cinema screens. But it started off okay. I mean, Lord of the Rings 2, The Dark Tower, directed by... Peter Jackson, New Zealand's Peter Jackson. Then there was the Harry Potter second movie of that as well, Chamber of Secrets. Star Wars 2 as well, Episode 2, Attack of the Clones. We're starting to drop in quality, I think. Men in Black 2 as well. James Bond was also released that year, one of the James Bonds. That was Die Another Day. And that was when... Pierce Brosnan was still James Bond, I believe. And then the first live-action pre-existing non-IP, non-pre-existing IP flick was M. Night's Steins, which had Australia's own Mel Gibson in that one. So there you go. That was what we were watching that year, and films were things that people did go to a lot in 2002. So... that's me talking about all of this stuff. One thing to note as well is you're listening to the Tuesday Breakfast Show, but there is also a show called the Australian Spectrum Show that's on at 9 p.m. today, the 23rd on Tuesday, and they usually feature some great Aussie artists, and this week's no exception. Last week, Mark Holden was on, for of all people. This week, it's 63 Deluxe, an original modern blues trio hailing from Adelaide, South Australia. So they've got funky rhythms, a rocky edge, and they're all great musicians, so it'd be great to hear from them. So why not tune in tonight, 9 p.m., Ross M. Fear's Australian Spectrum Show. All right, a word from our sponsors, and then we'll get into another, speaking of another film that was released in 2002. This is by, and it starred a Detroit rapper, a certain Detroit rapper who's still doing his thing now. Anyway, we'll talk about that right after that song. So here's a word from our sponsors.
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1: I'm programming some long songs, aren't I? That's what I've been doing today. That was Eminem's Lose Yourself, but every minute of that was fantastic. I think it always still has that biting, powerful message there that you can back yourself. And if you focus on something that you're passionate about. And that's Eminem's song from the movie 8 Mile, which starred himself and the late Brittany Murphy. Anyways, let's get to the traffic. Mount Druitt, Great Western Highway at Carlisle Avenue. This crash involving multiple vehicles still is waiting to be cleared. 1 out of 3 westbound lanes are closed. 1 out of 3 southbound lanes are closed. So I'm predicting there to be a lot of difficulty moving through that area. If you can avoid it, that would be good. That's Mount Druitt, Great Western Highway at Carlisle Avenue. At Newport, Robertson Road, emergency road work going on there. And if you're in the mountains regions around Janolan Caves, just be careful. There's a lot of debris out there on the roads, and everything is closed in both directions. Now, speaking of something that you can do in the outdoors that is a lot safer than driving through debris fields, beautiful Holroyd Gardens Nature Reserve, located on the corner of Pitt Street and Walpole Road, Marylands. This is a place where you can... I've been there before, actually. Haven't been there in a while, so I should check it out again. But what I do remember is, it's true, they've got picnic tables, benches, covered a lot of barbecues, large grassed area, adventure playground. So why don't you take your kids there? And also a duck pond, I should say, as well. So why don't you go out there, explore that area, Holroyd Gardens Nature Reserve in Marylands. This next song is from Christina Aguilera.
2: Dirty.
1: The song is called Dirty, and this is Christina Aguilera, I guess, getting rid of her very soft image and getting into something a little bit more gritty.
2: You ain't dirty. You ain't

0: That was Craig David's What's Your Flavor? And before that, Christina Aguilera, Dirty, off a second album, Stripped, I believe, and featuring Redman there, the rapper Redman. All right, so what about a positive AI story? You know that if you've been listening to this show for a while, and congratulations on that achievement, to hear my voice on a Tuesday morning for that long, I had a lot of stories that were sort of a little bit negative on the AI front. Well, this is a positive story from AI. This is some of the unlocking of potential of AI for something good. So, as I said, we walk away from mass forecasted unemployment or information security issues, data centers taking over entire suburbs, but find this story, which is related to cancer, and specifically breast cancer, which is the second highest cause of cancer-related death in Australia, with 3,353 people expected to die of this disease this year. And that's basically 9 women, and predominantly women, although 40 men also die of this illness per year. But that's 9 women per day who pass away from this disease. And Swedish researchers have tested 3 AI computer-aided detection radiology systems, AICAD is what they call it, computer-aided detection, to analyze 88,963 mammograms during a 10-year period on over 31,000 patients. And they compared the results of 2 radiologists who analyzed those mammograms as well. And out of those 31,000 patients, 12,072 of those patients, so that's about 38.5% of them, were diagnosed with cancer. Sadly. However, of those diagnosed, 20% were diagnosed earlier, 6 years before the radiologists were able to diagnose them, 25% 4 years before they were able to, and 40% 2 years before diagnosis. And wouldn't that be amazing? Just even that last number, 40% being diagnosed 2 years earlier than they normally would have been by a radiologist using this AI detection system. So that's 2 more years of life in the worst case scenario, or 2 years to beat this dang thing and continue to live with your family and loved ones. So that is a positive story. I think that that's worthy to talk about. Something else as well that's health related and wellness related, I suppose, is how about, have you ever thought about attending laughing yoga? And laughing yoga at the Parramatta Library, specifically in 5 Parramatta Square, Parramatta. You don't need any experience in yoga. You just need a yoga mat. So that's kind of great, isn't it? Sometimes you try something new and you go there and there's people with a lot more knowledge than you and you sort of feel intimidated. But this one, you know, no experience needed. Go in there. There's 3 sessions available. Unfortunately, you've missed the first one, but the next 2 are available Wednesday, the 1st of July, and Wednesday, the 5th of August. So why don't you try and give it a go? There is a healing power in laughter, I hope. We all know that. So why don't you attend this, and you can book it online. Go to the Parramatta website, City of Parramatta website, under community events and upcoming events, and you should see laughing yoga there at the Parramatta Library. So that is a great cause. And we are approaching the end of the hour, so thank you for being with me if you've hung through that whole time. We'll have a word from our sponsors before we reach the end of the hour. And hopefully after the news, you are still sticking around because we got some great songs to continue with. A different flavor, to quote the song that we played previously. A lot more poppy and less urban hip hop rhythms. But I always like having that music in to start off, you know, easing ourselves into the day. So come over, continue listening. And if there is any issues, well, let me just do a quick traffic update. And yes, one thing wonderful at the end of this hour is that all incidents are sort of off the table when it comes to Sydney. The only thing is emergency roadwork at Newport at Robertson Road. So that is good news. All right, hopefully I'll be able to, hopefully you'll be listening at the end of the first hour. This is a word from our sponsors.
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2: Good morning, I'm Lee Harrison. The man tipped to be the UK's next Prime Minister has been formally sworn in as the MP for Makerfield just hours after Sir Keir Starmer confirmed he's stepping down from the top job. Andy Burnham is widely expected to replace Sir Keir, who delivered an emotional speech from Downing Street, conceding he no longer has the backing of the Labour Party. European Commission spokesperson Paolo Pino has paid tribute to Sir Keir on behalf of President Ursula von der Leyen.
3: The President wanted to acknowledge the contribution of the UK and of the Prime Minister himself to make Europe and Ukrainian security stronger, notably through all his efforts in the Coalition of the Willing, through the efforts he's put in strengthening Europe's defence.
2: The federal government and animal health officials are working through reports of sick birds after two migratory seabirds tested positive to a deadly strain of avian influenza. Dozens of sick or dead birds have been reported to authorities in WA following the detection of the H5N1 strain. But Chief Veterinarian Beth Cookson says it's too soon to tell if it's a result of the disease.
4: I have been advised by the Western Australian CVO that there are no indications of mass mortality, so I can't say that there's a high level of suspicion of any of those reports at this stage. We would expect a baseline level of deaths in wild populations at any time.
2: The opposition is calling on the federal government to outline what it knows about planned post office closures. A leaked business case shows Australia Post plans to shut down or rationalise a number of rural and regional outlets. This would involve the organisation either buying back licences or relocating postal services into retailers like pharmacies and newsagents. Liberal MP Sarah Henderson claims Australia Post CEO Paul Graham misled a parliamentary hearing by failing to mention the plan.
5: I believe that Mr Graham did deceive us. He said there was no active closure program when he knew that the board had approved this secret plan, this attack on both metro licensed post offices as well as licensed post offices in the regions.
2: Those with type 1 diabetes and kidney disease are being urged to keep an eye on their heart health. Every year, 67,000 Australians are diagnosed with heart failure, with many living with other connected conditions. Professor Jerry Greenfield says it's important to maintain heart health while dealing with comorbidities.
6: We're currently starting to understand that managing glucose alone isn't enough to protect the long-term heart health of people with type 1 diabetes. And one of the overlooked challenges in type 1 diabetes is insulin resistance that may be driving much of this excess cardiovascular risk.
2: In other news, US Vice President J.D. Vance says Iran will allow nuclear inspectors back into the country after talks to reach a final deal to end the war wrapped up in Switzerland. And Grammy-winning record producer Clive Davis has died at the age of 94. He helped with the careers of several stars, including Janis Joplin, Whitney Houston, and Santana. This is Air News. The Dolphins are riding high, coming off their seventh win on the weekend after defeating the Tigers. Now sitting third, the squad are contenders to make their first final series. CEO Terry Reader says the team's come a long way in the last 3 years.
7: We've got a lot more depth, but more importantly, our academy kids that we signed in 22 in that transition year. So they're all starting to come into our squad, and the balance and depth in our squad is really good. And our dev list spots have also gone to the kids.
2: Coming off their seventh win on the weekend after defeating the Tigers. Now sitting third, the squad are contenders to make their first final series. CEO Terry Reader says the team's come a long way in the last 3 years.
7: We've got a lot more depth, but more importantly, our academy kids that we signed in 22 in that transition year. So they're all

0: selection decisions to make, with Asava Radigalia and Ewan McKinley out for the rest of the season after suffering serious injuries. Assistant coach Luke Webster says facing the Crows at home is always epic.
1: Yeah, it's going to be a good challenge. They're in good form. You know, we'll look at last time we played them, like we pushed them right to the wire then and obviously got ourselves in front and didn't quite finish it off. But we'll certainly look at that game. We've got to look at what they've improved in. Obviously, their game plan, they're probably doing it a lot better than what they were when we played in the first time round. But certainly, the foundations of our game, we're going to keep striving for.
0: And former Socceroo Archie Thompson's calling on bosses to give their employees Friday afternoon off so they can cheer on Australia against Paraguay at the World Cup. A win or draw will guarantee the Socceroos qualification into the knockout stage. Australian Independent Radio News.
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4: All right, you've got me back again. This is AVX. It is a Tuesday, the 23rd of July. This is the Tuesday Brekkie Show. Welcome to those who never left. This is our second hour of the show, and hello to those who've just tuned in. I should do the spiel, shouldn't I? Whether you're starting the commute, barely able to compute, commencing caffeination, or suffering World Cup sleep deprivation, I am AVX, and this is Alive 90.5. We're going through the songs of 2002, songs of my childhood, in this musical odyssey. So why don't we, I'll get to that. Let's first do some weather and traffic at the top of the hour. Look, the good news is in Sydney, you've got limited issues. Only in Newport, Robertson Road, there is emergency roadwork going on there and it's closed in both directions. However, just be aware if you are in the Blue Mountains, there's a crash involving a truck, Dargan-Chifley Road, approximately 1 kilometre west of Valley View Road. Traffic is affected in both directions. In Mount Victoria, there is emergency roadwork there with some road damage, and that's Great Western Highway at Victoria Pass. And that seems to be the story in a few places in the Blue Mountains. The Black Springs, Duckmalloy, Janolan, Walgan Valley, all those areas are suffering road damage. So let's go through them just really quickly. Mount Victoria, Great Western Highway at Victoria Pass, we talked about that. So emergency roadwork there. Black Springs, Abercrombie Road between Steeles Lane and Currys Road. Duckmalloy Road near Junction Road. Janolan Caves Road between Benumia Ridge Trail and Janolan Caves House. And Walgan Road at Walgan Gap with that Walgan Valley. All of those areas suffering road hazards, hazards on the road due to debris falling on there. So that is the state of traffic. Let's see. All right, and that's a new one has popped up. Peakhurst Forest Road approaching Boundary Road. Emergency roadwork going on there. And the weather. Well, the weather, not as nice. Look, it feels really cold outside. It's about 9 degrees, and we're talking about Observatory Hill. We're obviously a little bit further west, but it feels like it's almost, it feels like 3 degrees still. Let me make sure that I should... just make sure that is there. Yeah, almost 3 degrees. So it's reaching a high of 19 degrees today. And also, when you look at this week, Wednesday, Thursday, late shower, 19 degrees tomorrow, but mostly sunny, but that late shower will definitely happen. Thursday, rain, and Friday, Saturday, Sunday, Monday, all rain and possible thunderstorms are at 18, 19 degrees. And they're all high chances of rain. So today there is mostly sunny day. Get outside and warm up and see the sun, because you might not be seeing a lot of it following from Thursday onwards, perhaps. Anyway, that's unfortunate. We had such a good run as well. So as I said, we're running through songs of 2002. So why don't we get the party started with Pink getting the party started?

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Well, that was Nickelback, the band that everyone loves to hate. I did have a friend who tried to convince me that Nickelback wasn't as bad as they were, and it was done on purpose to make them more successful. And they could have played different styles of music, but you know, this was what their fans wanted. I'm not sure if I buy that, but there was a documentary about it all, how clever they were in creating that sound and then just repeating it and making a heck of a lot of money along the way. Anyways, traffic and weather. That's what we're here for at this break. Peakhurst, Forest Road, approaching Boundary Road, emergency road work there with utilities issue. 2 out of 4 westbound lanes are closed. In Newport, Robertson Road, emergency road work going on there. Road closed in both directions. That's been going on since 4 p.m. yesterday. So something significant over there. And what about the weather? Well, it's still freezing cold. Feels like it's about 3 degrees. It's still hovering around 9 degrees. This is from Observatory Hill. And when I was coming in here, probably closer to 5 if you're out in the west. When I was coming in here, the bloke was running in shorts and a singlet. So, you know, maybe he's immune to the cold, but that's pretty amazing. Anyhow, this is the part of the show where we want to highlight some Australian songs that have made it in this year, 2002, we're up to. And this is someone who is a local who's done very well for herself. Go through a story later on about it. But anyway, Delta Goodrum, this is Born to Try.

0: That was a cutting song by Casey Chambers, Not Pretty Enough. Before that, Delta Goodrum's Born to Try. Here's my little claim to fame about related to Delta Goodrum. So she was, I think she was from a suburb not far from here called Glenhaven. And she's singer, songwriter, actor, of course, former television host of The Voice. And also fantastically well in the Euros. So amazing. Is this a plug to try and get her onto the show? I don't know. But fantastic talent. And she actually went to school with one of my friend's sisters. And I'd met her actually because I played basketball and refereed basketball locally. And she was tasked to sing the National Australian Anthem. National Anthem. So that was my claim to fame to hang out. And I think one time we did see her at the local shopping centre and we got a wave, me and my friends. So always friendly since then as well. So wonderful little bit of story there about Delta Goodrum. And I said I would say something about last week about a happy, happy, joy, joy moment, which normally I do sort of towards the end, but I thought, why not have it here? So this is an interesting story. Canadian Leah Wilson leaped into action when she saw a crow stuck in the gutter of a nearby house. Luckily for her, there was a fire truck nearby and she got their attention. A bit of ladder work and the crow was free. They then gave the crow back to Leah to take to the vet, which she duly did, and the crow was holding onto her finger with its beak, to show its acknowledgement and support. And there she thought it would all end. She gave it to the vet. The vet fixed the crow up. The crow left. But later on, she's walking her dog, and a crow drops a feathered bundle on her feet. That was the first of many gifts she received from the local murder. And what I mean by murder is, you know, the group of crows are called a murder of crows. And so this group of crows, they saw or heard through the grapevine what she had done for one of their members. And so they kept on dropping her gifts from themselves. And now, on top of that, the crow fully hurt, nursed to health, flying around, back to doing its usual things, always visits her. And she says it's easy to spot because it has a band on his leg from where it got injured. So isn't that a wonderful story? It shows that, you know, how important life is when you can have, in this world that, you know, seems both virtual and artificial, and we're growing into that as we go along, that we also still find time to connect with nature. So anyway, I missed that one last week and I thought I'd give that one a shout out. The next song is still an Australian corner. After we have a word from our sponsor is Darren Hayes. So let's have this word for our sponsor and hear from Darren, formerly of Savage Garden.
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1: All right. Doesn't seem to be any change at all. These two incidents that have been going on since the start of the hour continue to persist, although I spoke a little bit too soon because something has happened. One other incident at Chippendale, Cleveland Street, approaching Abercrombie Street, a breakdown of a car there. Westbound traffic is affected. And the two previous, well, actually, there's a new one as well. Peakhurst Forest Road approaching Boundary Road. That's been going on since 7 this morning. Emergency road work there, some utilities issue. 2 out of 4 westbound lanes are closed, so just be careful when you're going through Forest Road, Peakhurst. And in Newport, Robertson Road, emergency road work has been going on there since yesterday. For a long time, the road has been closed in both directions, so just be aware there. All right, and something else to talk about. Well, not something else. The World Cup is on, I think, and you'd have to be burying your head under the ground to not know that it is occurring. Australia has a chance to go into the next round, and there is only one game for Australia to play. That is against Paraguay. You could watch it at home, yeah, of course. I mean, it's convenient and all. But why not go out into the community and go and see it live on the big screen at Parramatta Square? The great thing is that the timing works well for you. And I know there's been some urging of people saying that they should give you an extra long break to go and watch it. So if you are in the Parramatta area, why not watch the World Cup 12 p.m. to 2 p.m. Friday, this Friday, the 26th of June, Socceroos versus Paraguay, Darcy Street, Macquarie Street, a live big screen for the game there. And it's easily accessible by public transport. So why don't you go and check that out and see it. Our next song is...
2: Sometimes late at night.
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0: That was Michelle Branch and Everywhere. Before that, Ronan Keating, If Tomorrow Never Comes, one of my father's favorite songs, and always doesn't hesitate to make you think a little bit, if not bring a tear to your eye. Look, where does the time go? It's time for me to sign off. It's 7:47 on Tuesday, the 23rd. I thought I'd leave you with a quote, of course, like we always do. This is from Ralph Waldo Emerson, the American essayist, and amongst other things, to be yourself in a world that is constantly trying to make you something else is the greatest accomplishment. And I think that when times are tough, you sort of, by maintaining your sense of self and dignity and purpose, I think is paramount and wonderful for you, and not only you, but for your family and friends and all your other loved ones, just to be that person. And I know it's hard to be that rock in that situation, but that's, I guess, what can be a fantastic thing to one and all, especially when things are changing so much around us. For myself, if you want to hear more about me, why don't you you want to hear more of things that are of interest to me, you can tune in on my show, Your Attention Please, Thursday 9 a.m. There's also a podcast as well around that, and I am discussing the worlds of Homer's Odyssey, and that's in preparation for the film that's coming out. And look, up next, it's K-Pop Takeover with Kirsten, where you get your fix of everything K-pop. I think she's actually come in to the station itself, so she's gearing up and ready to go with some great songs. Now, before I leave, let's just do a quick update of the traffic. Belrose Forest Way approaching Gangle Road, a crash involving two cars. Moderate traffic conditions, one out of two northbound lanes are closed. Chippendale, Cleveland Street, that's been cleared. Peakhurst Forest Road approaching Boundary Road, emergency road work there due to some issues with utilities. Two out of four westbound lanes are closed. And Newport Robertson Road, emergency road work there as well. Road is closed in all directions. So I hope you have a fantastic Tuesday and the rest of the week. Don't forget, if you are interested in watching the World Cup, why not see it on the live screen? As I said earlier, it happens once every 4 years. Who knows where you'll be in 4 years' time? So why not do that? I'll leave you with a few songs. DJ Sammy, Heavy Heaven, and a couple other tracks as well afterwards from our sponsors. But hope to have you listening in next Tuesday on Alive 90.5.
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2: Good morning, I'm Lee Harrison. Sir Keir Starmer has resigned as Britain's Prime Minister, paving the way for the country's seventh leader in a decade. Hannah Sinclair reports.
3: Andy Burnham is the favourite to be the UK's next leader. The 56-year-old former mayor of Manchester sworn into Parliament as a new Labour MP just hours after Sir Keir Starmer's resignation. The father of three returning to the Palace of Westminster almost a decade after he stepped away, and now he's vying for the top job. An emotional Sir Keir Starmer quitting amid mounting pressure after less than 2 years as PM, setting out a timetable for his departure. He'll remain in office until a successor is chosen, with nominations for a new leader to be put forward within weeks. Hannah Sinclair in London.
2: The opposition is accusing Australia of being deceptive about a plan to close regional post offices. A leaked business case shows the organisation plans to relocate 159 country postal services into host retailers like pharmacies and newsagents. The coalition claims CEO Paul Graham deceived a parliamentary hearing last month by failing to mention the plan. Nationals MP Anne Webster argues the communications minister has questions to answer about the issue.
4: The fact that Annika Wells has not got engaged with Australia Post, or maybe she has, we don't know, to ensure that our services in the regions are further downgraded is completely unacceptable.
2: The US president says talks with Iran have created a good foundation for a successful final deal to end the war. Iran is understood to have agreed to allow nuclear inspectors back into the country, which has been a key demand of the international community. Speaking from the Oval Office, Donald Trump says Tehran doesn't have many options left.
5: Their navy is gone. Their air force is gone. Their leaders are all dead. Their whole country's a mess. Their economy is shot.
2: Meanwhile, trust in the United States to act responsibly has fallen to the lowest level in the history of Lowy Institute polling. The annual survey shows trust in China rose 8 points from last year's results, with the majority of Australians seeing Beijing as an economic partner over a security threat. The Lowy Institute's Charles Lyons-Jones says only one in five correspondents had confidence in US President Donald Trump.
6: Australians dislike Donald Trump and disapprove of his policies. 60% of Australians have no confidence at all in the President of the United States to do the right thing in world affairs.
2: In other news, fears about climate change and global warming are contributing to some members of Gen Z not wanting to have kids. The Australian Institute of Family Studies has polled 10,000 Australians aged between 19 and 24. Researchers found two-thirds of those surveyed are concerned about the environment. And tax-free wages are being flagged for apprentices by a federal government agency to attract more workers into trades. Build Skills Australia has proposed the tax-free threshold be raised for apprentices in the construction trades. The agency says the move would help arrest a fall in apprentice numbers. This is Air News. A play-in tournament or a group stage before finals could be coming to the AFL. Eddie Summerfield reports.
7: Club chief executives are meeting on the Gold Coast, where the competition structure after Tasmania joins in 2028 is being discussed. Four options have been put forward: increasing the season to 24 matches, decreasing it to 22 games, a left field option of a 20-game season before a three-week group stage structure to determine final ladder positions, and then the most radical, a 20-game season before finals with a mid-season pause for a three-week play-in tournament, which would see four groups of five clubs, the 20th team, a State League All-Stars concept. Eddie Summerfield, Melbourne.
2: Blues origin great Mark Geyer believes there's no way Latrell Mitchell can be picked for the Game 3 decider after tearing his calf at training. Mitchell will miss South Sydney's game against Parramatta on Thursday night and is in serious doubt for their clash with Penrith next week. Gaia says you can't pick him if he's not fit.
7: It's to a tournament which would see four groups of five clubs, the 20th team, a State League All-Stars concept. Eddie Summerfield, Melbourne.
2: Blues origin great Mark Geyer believes there's no way Latrell Mitchell can be picked for the Game 3 decider after tearing his calf at training. Mitchell will miss South Sydney's game against Parramatta on Thursday night

0: who can play centre. I mean, we don't need to pick a bloke who hasn't played for a long time.
1: And Australia's tennis stars are continuing their preparations for Wimbledon. Adam Walton has defeated Nick Kyrgios in Mallorca. Australian Independent Radio News.
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5: The current temperature is 7 degrees this morning. We will have mostly sunny skies with partly cloudy conditions expected around 10 a.m. And today we will see a high of 16 degrees. Looking ahead to the week, we have quite a rainy week ahead of us, unfortunately. Wednesday will be a high of 18 degrees. Thursday, a high of 16 degrees. Friday, also a high of 16 degrees. Then on the weekend, it's still going to continue with that downpour, with Saturday a high of 15 degrees and Sunday a high of 17 degrees. So stay warm and dry for this week, as it is both super chilly and rainy. Now for our traffic update.
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5: Wentworthville, Cumberland Highway approaching Dunmore Street, we have a broken down car that has affected one of three northbound lanes, closing lane 3. And in Belrose Forest Way approaching Garrigal Road, there is a crash with two cars that has affected one of two northbound lanes. Both those incidents this morning are causing moderate traffic conditions. So if you are heading in any of those directions, be prepared to expect some delays and or reduce your speed. And of course, stay safe on the roads this morning. It is 5 minutes past 8 and you are now tuning into the K-pop Takeover here on Alive 90.5 with your host, Kirsten Farrell. Like every Tuesday morning, I'm going to be starting your day off with some K-pop, as well as updating you on the latest K-pop news and gossip. To kick off this morning's K-pop playlist, we have a track from Blackpink. This is their song, Pink Venom.

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1: Peakhurst Forest Road approaching Boundary Road. There is some emergency road work utilities happening that is affecting 2 or 4 westbound lanes. That is closed lane 1 and lane 2. Belrose Forest Road approaching Garrigal Road is a crash with 2 cars. That incident is still affecting 1 of 2 northbound lanes, closing both of those lanes. And Newport Robinson Road, there is emergency road work closing direction the road in all directions. These incidents this morning are causing some moderate traffic conditions, so be prepared to expect some delays if you are heading in any of those directions. That was your quarter past traffic update for this morning. We're going to jump back into some more K-pop tracks with some K-pop news following soon. This next track coming up will be My Time from BTS's Jungkook.
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0: That was Stray Kids with a Domino from their 2021 album, No Easy. We have a little bit of Stray Kids news to talk about for this morning. So Stray Kids are gearing up for a new world tour with the release of a digital single and a new album. The group will unveil their new digital single called Run It on June 24th, which is very, very, just tomorrow actually. The track encapsulates the powerful energy of Stray Kids as they continue to expand their reach on a larger global stage, further solidifying their reputation as a self-producing group. Then on August 7th, Stray Kids will release their new album called This and That, with Run It also being included on that upcoming record. So following the release, the album's release, Stray Kids will embark on a new world tour under the title Stray Kids Run It World Tour. The track serves as a follow-up on the group's to the group's biggest tour to date, which concluded in October last year after 56 shows across 35 cities and regions worldwide. So according to the latest announcement that was just recently posted, Stray Kids will kick off the tour in Seoul at the KSPO Dome, followed by performances in Tokyo, Nagoya, Osaka, Fukuoka, Hong Kong, Taipei, Bangkok, and Singapore. This is only the first part of the tour, and the group is set to announce more cities as the tour progresses. I know they're definitely going to come here in Australia because they have two Australian members and they always need to come back to their hometown, but super exciting. I feel like Stray Kids is always on tour, but I guess they did just come back from one of their biggest ones. So this is really exciting. Lately, to be honest, I haven't been listening to Stray Kids too much. But of course, whenever there's new music from groups that I've listened to growing up with K-pop, I will always check in on the groups. So very exciting to get that album in early August. We now have a short sponsored ad break, but we will jump straight back into some more K-pop tracks. So stay tuned.
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1: Peakhurst Forest Road approaching Boundary Road is emergency roadwork utilities that has caused moderate traffic conditions affecting 2 of 4 westbound lanes, so closing lane 1 and 2. And then in Belrose Forest Way, approaching Garrigal Road, there is a crash of 2 cars that has still been causing some moderate traffic conditions affecting 1 of 2 northbound lanes. If you're on the roads this morning, do exercise caution and expect some delays in those 2 locations. That was your half past traffic update for this morning. We're going to jump straight back into some more K-pop tracks. This next one is Golden from the Netflix movie, the fantastic, ever so popular Netflix movie, K-pop Demon Hunters, from the fictional K-pop group Huntrix.

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3: We are just over halfway for this morning's K-pop Takeover. And of course, we still have some more news to go through for this morning. Just yesterday, the member Hee-sung, who is originally from the group ENHYPEN, has officially debuted as a solo artist under the new name Evan. And he has officially embarked on his solo journey with the release of this new debut digital single titled Ride or Die. So, of course, drawing inspiration from the phrase Ride or Die, which, you know, signifies standing by someone through every circumstance, the two-track single presents Evan's musical identity and artistic sensibilities. Evan took a leading role across songwriting, composition, production, and the project's overall visual direction. So the title track Ride or Die is an alternative rock track that captures the overwhelming emotions and longing that come with the yearning for someone's love, while the B-side titled Overflow offers a contrasting mood through its easy listening indie pop sound. Despite their differing sonic landscapes, both tracks are rooted in introspective storytelling, exploring themes of vulnerability, reflection, and emotional honesty. So along with the song, Evan also released the music video for Ride or Die, which is very dark, and he's just kind of in his emo era, it seems. Evan shared on his solo debut, "Above all, I feel grateful. I want to continue working hard and think deeply about what kind of music and messages can move people and resonate with fans. I hope listeners can get a glimpse of the kind of artist I want to be. Since this single reflects the many thoughts and emotions I carry within me, I believe the feelings captured in these songs are closest to the kind of music I hope to continue sharing in the future." Of course, I did have a listen to the two songs, and I actually quite like them. My only sort of critique would be in Ride or Die, I do wish that there wasn't so much sort of auto-tune on his voice, because Hee-sung has a very beautiful voice. He was one of the lead vocalists in ENHYPEN. And other than that, I do think he is on a great journey to making good music. There are a lot of ENHYPEN fans that are telling other fans not to stream his music so that he'll join back with ENHYPEN. And I don't know, I do want him back in ENHYPEN. I wish that he was still part of the group and just decided to do his own solo debut on the side. But, you know, that's his decision in the end. But yeah, I do think the music he did release is quite good. And despite him, you know, he did the composition, production, all that. So his talents are coming to light here. But if you want to hear some new music, I do recommend checking those two tracks out. And speaking of ENHYPEN, it's only fair to play an ENHYPEN track. This is Drunk Dazed.

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1: Just in Werribee, Pacific Highway, just past Hayden Avenue, is a broken down truck that has affected one of three northbound lanes, closing lane three. Still causing moderate traffic conditions, Peakhurst Forest Road approaching Boundary Road is emergency roadwork affecting two of four westbound lanes, closing lane one and lane two. So be prepared to expect some delays on the road this morning and be prepared to reduce your speed and or merge. That is our last traffic update for this morning's K-pop Takeover. We do have a few more K-pop tracks as well as some sponsored ad breaks before we close off the show. This next track is NCT Dream's Boom.

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5: We have reached the end of this week's K-pop Takeover. I hope you have enjoyed this week's news and tunes. With just 4 minutes to nine, if you want to stick around and listen to some more of Alive 90.5, stick around for the next cultural show, Satu Sawara. This is your host, Kirsten Farrell, signing off with this last track. 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
2: Good morning, I'm Lee Harrison. The opposition wants the federal government to outline what it knows about planned post office closures. A leaked business case shows Australia Post plans to shut down or rationalise at least 159 outlets in rural and regional areas. This would involve the organisation either buying back licences or relocating post offices into retailers like convenience stores and newsagents. The United States says Iran has agreed to let foreign nuclear inspectors in during tactical talks to end the conflict. The two sides intend to settle on a final deal within the next 60 days. U.S. Vice President J.D. Vance says the Trump administration is most excited about Tehran's commitment on nuclear inspections.
3: And the first step in permanently denuclearizing or permanently ending a nuclear weapons program in Iran. And that's exactly what we wanted to do. That's exactly what we asked to happen. We made a lot of great progress on other nuclear talks.
2: Meanwhile, an annual survey shows most Australians don't have confidence in the Trump administration to act responsibly in world affairs. The Lowy Institute's 22nd poll found trust in the US has fallen to a record low, while trust in China rose 8 points from last year's results. The think tank's Charles Lyons-Jones says despite most respondents losing confidence in the US, the majority support the alliance.
4: What that shows is that Australians remain pragmatic about our alliance with the United States, and they understand the importance of it to our security.
2: Police warn a gang of youths riding erratically on motorbikes and terrorising motorists in Melbourne's northern suburbs are facing very serious charges. Up to 50 youths were reported around 5:30 on Sunday evening, with around 12, some armed with weapons, damaging a car and assaulting a driver, leaving the person with minor injuries. Victoria's Road Policing Assistant Commissioner Mick Hermans says the victim is working with police to catch the offenders.
5: And I can say that the charges that are potentially going to be laid will be really very serious. The obvious one is the assault, but there's reckless conduct endangering life. And we've previously successfully followed up on some of these reports of this really aggressive, hoon-like behaviour that puts other motorists at risk.
2: And drivers on Sydney roads will receive extra toll relief as part of today's New South Wales budget. The Minns government is preparing to hand down its last financial blueprint before next year's state election. The current weekly toll cap will be lowered by $10 to a cap of $50 a week from July 6. New South Wales Transport Minister John Graham says the measure will save drivers up to an additional $520 in a year.
6: Particularly people who are commuting long distances or often in the car don't have access to public transport will benefit. This will be a small contribution to the family budget, but with high fuel costs, we know every little bit helps.
2: And Sir Keir Starmer has resigned as Britain's Prime Minister, paving the way for the country's seventh leader in just over a decade. Sir Keir helped Labor secure a landslide victory 2 years ago, but his popularity has been waning. The Labor Party's expected to choose his replacement by September. This is Air News. There's growing belief around Carlton as the Blues chase a sixth straight win against West Coast this weekend. But AFL great Matthew Lloyd says a wild card finals berth is realistic, not a premiership push.
7: No chance to win a premiership. There's 7 games off the top. So when you're coming from this far back, you're just spending all your petrol tickets just trying to make the finals. And there's still a long way off Fremantle and teams like Sydney. I know they did beat Geelong.
2: To the NRL now, and Cowboys coach Todd Payton won't be deterred despite a third straight loss. North Queensland were overrun by New Zealand in round 16, but Payton says there's plenty of fight left in the side.
8: They're always concerning. Yeah, definitely when you lose, and we've put 3 together, so we'll be okay. We'll be okay. I know that. And we've got some footy in us. It's probably the two results prior to that where, yeah, it makes me a little uncomfortable, but, you know, give me that for the rest of the year.
2: And former Wimbledon champ Marketa Vondrousova has been third straight loss. North Queensland were overrun by New Zealand in round 16, but Payton says there's plenty of fight left in the side.
8: They're always concerning. Yeah, definitely when you lose, and we've put three together, so we'll be okay. We'll be okay. I know that. We've got some footy in us. It's probably the two results prior to that.

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2: The Hills to Hawkesbury Community Newspaper is a family-owned and operated free community magazine. 10,000 copies are printed every fortnight and delivered to 75 different locations across the Hills and Hawkesbury areas. 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The Hills to Hawkesbury team's aim is to inform, involve and inspire, which is why partnering with Alive 90.5 makes perfect sense. 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
2: Hello there, I'm Sean Bindley. At least 18 people, including two children, have died in France amidst a record-breaking heatwave in Europe. A report by the World Meteorological Organization recently warned Europe is warming at more than double the global rate. Schools across France have been closed amidst the intense weather. Technical talks between the US and Iran have begun in Switzerland a day after the two sides agreed on a 60-day roadmap towards a final deal on Tehran's nuclear program, sanctions and other disputes. The US Vice President J.D. Vance, one of the lead American negotiators, described the progress so far as a major milestone, while Iran's delegation, headed by Deputy Foreign Minister Kazem Garababadi, includes political, economic and legal experts. But the talks face significant hurdles, with Tehran formally protesting what it calls serious violations of the agreement after the US president issued threats against Iranian officials in a television interview on Sunday. Nick Harper reports from Washington.
3: He has called the start of these discussions and what has been agreed to as a major milestone, saying that they have made a lot of progress and that they have laid a very good foundation. Part of that foundation is setting up a high-level committee and looking at those coordination of mechanisms. A number of different things already agreed to, including getting the Strait of Hormuz reopened and removing the mines from the water, but also overseeing the ceasefire in Lebanon.
2: Concerning new data has revealed a surge in the number of Queensland children attempting suicide. The Kids Helpline Impact Report found one in three callers who made an attempt on their lives were from the state, with those living in regional and remote areas more susceptible to suicidal thoughts. The Kids Helpline can be reached on 1800 55 1800. The New South Wales opposition is welcoming a cut to the weekly toll cap for New South Wales drivers. The cap will be lowered from $60 to $50 for a year as part of a suite of measures included in the state government's budget. The financial blueprint will be handed down today. Shadow Roads Minister Mark Curay says the reduction is long overdue.
4: Let's remember Labor promised major toll reform 3 years ago and families are still paying the price. Families have been hit by rising grocery bills, higher power prices, insurance increases, fuel costs. Every dollar saved on tolls will make a huge difference.
2: Australia's largest poultry producer, Inghams, has locked down its farms across the nation after a second migratory bird was discovered in Perth infected with the H5N1 bird flu. The company says the move is precautionary to protect its business operations. Dr. Carol Brown at the Invasive Species Council says there's a strong potential of mass wildlife deaths.
5: If it's in wildlife, we can't eliminate it from Australia. So for poultry, it will mean, unfortunately, culling a lot of chickens.
2: And finally, experts are urging people to keep an eye on their heart health, with nearly half of those living with chronic kidney disease also suffering from heart failure. More than half a million Australians have the disease, with the number growing each year. Professor Jerry Greenfield says many people with heart disease have other conditions like diabetes.
6: Even when people with type 1 diabetes manage their blood sugar levels well, their risk of heart disease remains significantly higher than the general population.
2: The Australian dollar is buying 69.9 US cents. This is Air News. In rugby league, Latrell Mitchell has had a fresh injury setback, with a calf tear all but ruling him out of the State of Origin decider. There were hopes the South Sydney centre would be back on deck for the Blues when they head behind enemy lines for the crucial Game 3 in Brisbane. Blues great Mark Gonner says they can't carry someone under an injury cloud.
7: Of course, when everyone, you know, thought he's going to be back this weekend, yes, because all eyes would have been on him against Parramatta. But if he doesn't play against Parramatta, you can't pick him for State of Origin.
2: In AFL news, West Coast defender Brandon Stasevic says the Eagles are intent on keeping their energy levels high as they return from their bye week for Saturday's away game against Carlton. He says they're wary of a resurgent Blues who will be going for a sixth consecutive win under interim coach Josh Fraser.
8: They've been in really good form lately, so yeah, it'll be a great challenge for us to head over to Melbourne and off a week off. There's always that sort of coming off a bye, how the energy level sort of thing. So, you know, we'll be getting ready this week, making sure there's no post-bye slump and getting straight into it.
2: Lionel Messi has further added to his legacy in world football, becoming the all-time leading goal scorer at the FIFA World Cup. The Argentinian captain scored both goals in their 2-0 win over Austria, taking his personal World Cup tally to 18.
9: Straight to the fiction. There were four or five Australians. pedestrians in the way, but he found a way because he works miracles.
2: Thanks to SBS for that call. Elsewhere, France led Iraq 1-0 before the match was delayed by storms. Norway faced Senegal today. Australian Independent Radio News.
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1: Hello there, I'm Sean Bindley. At least 18 people, including two children, have died in France amidst a record-breaking heatwave in Europe. A report by the World Meteorological Organization recently warned Europe is warming at more than double the global rate. Schools across France have been closed amidst the intense weather. Technical talks between the US and Iran have begun in Switzerland, a day after the two sides agreed on a 60-day roadmap towards a final deal on Tehran's nuclear program, sanctions and other disputes. The US Vice President J.D. Vance, one of the lead American negotiators, described the progress so far as a major milestone, while Iran's delegation, headed by Deputy Foreign Minister Kazem Garababadi, includes political, economic and legal experts. But the talks face significant hurdles, with Tehran formally protesting what it calls serious violations of the agreement after the US president issued threats against Iranian officials in a television interview on Sunday. Nick Harper reports from Washington.
2: He has called the start of these discussions and what has been agreed to as a major milestone, saying that they have made a lot of progress and that they have laid a very good foundation. Part of that foundation is setting up a high-level committee and looking at those coordination of